0: Animals can't speak to drivers. But if they could, they would be asking us, telling us by the sounds of it, to put our litter and fruit waste in the bin. Because roadside litter kills an estimated 3 million animals every year. No wonder they sound miffed. So let's lend them a paw. Let's take our rubbish with us and bin it properly. National Highways. And what's that? They said thanks very much.
1: Number one's at one.

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2: Remembering how to prepare for a road trip is as easy as spelling it. 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I is for inspect, like your tire pressure and tread. 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
2: From the Sky News Centre at 2. The man accused of murdering Anne Widdecombe has now been charged with preparing acts of terrorism, including against Reform UK leader Nigel Farage. Joshua Kerry, who's 28 and from Rotherham, was already accused of killing the former Conservative minister at her home in Devon in July. Counter-terrorism policing says the new charge relates to alleged activity from May 2024. Two Iranian men have been charged with preparing acts of terrorism in Manchester, meanwhile, on the eve of a Jewish festival. The men, aged 34 and 36, are accused of a plot to target the Jewish community. Both are due at Westminster Magistrates Court later. Our correspondent, Jonathan Samuels, has been looking at a statement from the Home Secretary.
3: Shabana Mahmood said the pair were Iranian nationals who had arrived in the UK via a small boat in 2020 and 2023. In a statement she wrote, "This news will be deeply distressing for our Jewish communities."
2: The US president says he won't impose a ban on diesel exports. Earlier, G7 countries agreed to release 100 million barrels of diesel and crude oil from emergency reserves. Donald Trump was asked whether that meant an export ban was now off the table.
4: "We were never going to do it. I don't think we're. But basically, Europe was great because they're putting a lot of diesel oil out there. They have diesel. They use diesel disproportionately more than most, and they did a great thing."
2: Buckingham Palace says the King won't apologise for slavery when he visits the Caribbean later this year, but it also says he won't shy away from discussing the legacy of Britain's colonial past and the transatlantic slave trade. Footballer Manchester City's confirmed the club is appealing against the Premier League Commission's ruling that it broke financial regulations. The club was found guilty of all charges, including using sham contracts to boost revenues and reduce costs. And a record-breaking number of people tuned in to the first episode of the latest series of Celebrity Traitors. 8.9 million viewers makes it the most watched debut episode of any series of the programme in the UK. That's the latest. I'm Barry Weir.
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Hello, welcome along. You're listening to Northern Air Hospital Radio with me, Joe Sambrook, where the magic is in the music. Well, we started off the programme there with Jimmy Durante and Make Someone Happy. Hopefully we can do that with you for the next hour or so. And every track we're going to play today has a girl's name in it. So we'll start off now with Freddie and the Dreamers. This is one which was released in 1964, and this is a fabulous song, and it's called

Buddy Holly there and Peggy Sue. You're listening to Northern Air Hospital Radio with me, Joe Sambrook. We've got some great tracks lined up today, with every single track we're playing today has got a girl's name in it. Let's take you back to 1959 now, with that man, Neil Sedaka, and O'Carroll.

Gallery there from the late, great Amy Winehouse. And she's sadly missed because she made some cracking stuff over the years. Absolutely amazing. So let's have something from the Beatles, written by Lennon and McCartney. This is a great one. Bit of a sad one, but nonetheless a great one. This is Eleanor Rigby.

listening to Northern Air Hospital Radio with me, Joe Sambrook, for the next hour or so. And we're playing all the tracks today with a girl's name in. And that was one from the Beatles there, Helena Rigby. I mean, the Beatles churned out so many songs. There was Michelle and oh, so many, many more. But we've got a whole plethora of girls' name songs, some you've probably not heard of and some you probably have. Here's a great song. This is called Mary in the Morning by Frank Highfield.

Ah, great song there from Frank Highfield, Mary in the Morning. Next one is Phil Keane, very good friend of mine. And this one is simply called Eileen. He wrote it and he's singing it.

Another fabulous track there from 1959 with the one and only Marty Wilde. You're listening to Northern Air. I'm Joe Sambrook. All the tunes today are with girls' names. Now, the next one, I was very fortunate to interview this lady many, many years ago on this radio station. Her name is Yvonne Hutton, and she was a nurse on one of the wards down here at North Manchester General. And she came in and she brought a CD and we had a chat, and she's just absolutely amazing, really amazing. And while I was talking to her, she was telling me that the fact she went for an audition on Stars in Your Eyes, and she didn't get the gig because they said she was far too good. I hope you enjoy this one. This is called Lola.

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1: Joyce the librarian, the strict vegetarian, 40 and living with mum, wears sandals and glasses, attends

with animal lust. Alarming sensations and strange palpitations, a mix of delight and disgust. So she busied herself rearranging her shelves to try to control her dreams.

Well, that was a great little number. That was Joyce the Librarian, and that was written by Peter Skellen and Richard Stillgoe, and that was performed by the Horton Weavers. Let's get along to the 60s now, and here's a great track from the Fortunes, and this is Caroline.

Well, there we had The Fortunes and Caroline. That was a great song playing here on Northern Air Hospital Radio, where we've been broadcasting to the patients of North Manchester General and Salford Royal as well since 1960. And one unbroken service, which is absolutely fantastic. So we've played absolutely millions and millions and millions of requests to the patients. And we've done lots and lots of programmes along the way. Let's stick with the 60s now. And here's a fantastic one. And sadly, he's no longer with us. This is Wayne Fontana. And the track is Pamela, Pamela.

Wayne Fontana there, and Pamela. I've always been a very big fan of Wayne Fontana. First cast eyes on Wayne Fontana in the early 60s, down at the Oasis there in Manchester. And it was quite a place to go, the Oasis, because he used to get some great, great bands on there. The Beatles, you name it, Jerry and the Pacemakers, Billy J. Kramer. The list is just endless. Now, when I first cast my eyes on Wayne Fontana, he was with a band called The Jets, and eventually as Wayne Fontana and the Mindbenders. You're listening to Northern Air Hospital Radio with me, Joe Sambrook, where the magic is in the music. Here we've got one from Barry Manilow, very, very famous one, and this is called Mandy.

That was Michelle, and that was the Overlanders. Great track, that one. Not played that one for quite some time. This is Northern Air Hospital Radio. I'm Joe Sandbrook, and all the tunes we've been playing today have girls' names in the title. So we're kind of getting towards the end now, and we're kind of running out of names to play. So I thought we'd play you this one. This is going back to the 50s. This is Little Richard and Lucille.

Little Richard from those days of rock and roll, and that was Lucille. Coming up next, we have a track from a wonderful artist called Billy Fury. He had a very short career, really, but nonetheless, all the music he did put out was absolutely brilliant. And this one, in fact, I think he might have even written this one. This is called Corlette.

We had the Beat Boys and Barbara Ann, and sadly we're coming to the end of the programme now, and I'd just like to leave you with a thought for the day. You can't change the wind, but you can adjust the sails. Anyway, thank you so much for your company today. I've really enjoyed it. Hope you have too. And I thought we'd leave you with this one from Barry Manilow, We Made It Through the Rain.

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2: From the Sky News Centre at 3, a 28-year-old man's been charged with preparing acts of terrorism, including against Reform UK leader Nigel Farage. Joshua Kerry from Rotherham in South Yorkshire is accused of activity alleged to have taken place from May 2024 to July this year. Mr Kerry was charged in July with the murder of former Conservative Minister and Reform UK spokesperson Anne Widdecombe. Our correspondent Amelia Harper has a statement from Counter-Terror Police.
3: This investigation has been led by a dedicated team of detectives, analysts and forensic experts working on multiple lines of inquiry, which has resulted in this very serious charge.
2: Meanwhile, two Iranian men have been charged with preparing acts of terrorism in Manchester on the eve of a Jewish festival. The two men, aged 34 and 36, are accused of plotting to target the Jewish community. As diesel prices tip over £2 a litre, we're being warned food prices could rise too. Farming, fishing and haulage all rely on the fuel. G7 countries have agreed to release 100 million barrels from emergency reserves. Donald Trump now says he won't ban US diesel exports. The Chancellor said earlier this week ending the Middle East conflict would help ease the pressure.
4: We have the stocks we need in the UK. We will do what we can to encourage a peaceful settlement there, because in the end, that's the way that we reduce the conflict, we reduce the pressures, and we will help reduce the prices as well.
2: A crackdown on the extra charges that can quickly add up when we book a holiday could soon come into force. The government's plans would stop parents being charged extra to sit next to their children too. Football and Manchester City have confirmed they're appealing a finding that they seriously breached the Premier League's financial rules. The club insists it did nothing wrong. And Northern Ireland have beaten Ukraine 3-0 in the Nations League in a game played in Slovakia because of the war. Kieran Brown scored twice, including his first international goal. Isaac Price got the other one. That's the latest. I'm Barry Weir.
0: Northern Air.
1: Music, chat and information to help you during your stay in hospital.

0: zero-hour bikini for the explosion of America's first airborne hydrogen bomb. Radar weather stations indicate perfect conditions throughout the mid-Pacific proving ground, so the control ship gives the go-ahead. A final briefing to the crew of the giant B-52, the aircraft chosen to carry out this delicate mission, dropping a hydrogen weapon from the air. Incidentally, the Russians claim to have done it already.
1: Ladies and gentlemen, I think it becomes increasingly unlikely that any country possessing the hydrogen bomb would deliberately use it against a rival power that owns it also. We intend to own it also.
2: New York. The editor of Steel magazine has predicted that atomic planes will be flying by next spring. He also predicted that homes would be heated by atomic fuel by 1966. Come on, baby.

0: The great smog invasion affecting 30 counties has caused a major dislocation of rail services, with late arrivals and uncertain departures. While the few trains that are running serve to underline one of the causes of air pollution. Planes have been grounded at London Airport, the majority of flights cancelled. Incoming aircraft are diverted. It's a chaotic picture, time wasted, money wasted, and said to be worse than the smog of 1952, which contributed to the death of 4,000 people in London alone. It's a menace, this choking, eye-watering smog.
1: New skyscraper flats are opened at Tory Glen, Glasgow, and the first tenants receive a gift to mark the occasion. The flats were designed by L.H. Kresser, a German architect, for the Scottish Special Housing Association. The walls are slabs of non-reinforced concrete. Only the floors are reinforced with steel. For all their comfort and finish, these 30 flat blocks were built with a minimum of skilled labour. Thermostatic control regulates the electrically heated floors, and everything else is electric too. And the rent? Less than 27 shillings a week.

0: Rocky Marciano announced in New York yesterday his retirement as heavyweight boxing champion of the world. He was never beaten in his 49 professional fights.
1: Guests at the annual trophy presentation in London included John Disley, athletics, Joe Davis, billiards, Donald Campbell, speed on water, Don Cockle, boxing, Diane Leather, athletics, Di Reese, golf, Peter May, cricket, and Billy Wright, soccer. Show jumper Pat Smythe was one of the guests of honour. Gordon Pirie, the long-distance runner, was the other. And the two presentations on behalf of Sporting Record were made by Mr. Ian McLeod, now Minister of Labour.
2: A Laker comes in again, hair flopping. Bowles turns it on to Manic Appeals. He's out LBW, and Laker's taken all 10. And England have won by an innings and 170. And Laker has taken all 10 for 53.
0: Floyd Patterson, the 21-year-old New York coloured boxer, knocked out 40-year-old Archie Moore last night to win the World Heavyweight Boxing Crown.
3: Well, it's one.

After all the fever of publicity, the acres of newsprint, the fashion notes, and the jewel robberies, the great day approaches at last when Grace Kelly of Philadelphia, USA, will become the bride of Rainier, Prince of Monaco. On the wedding day, the Mediterranean sun shines as brilliantly as anyone could wish when Grace arrives on her father's arm, past guards of honor from the visiting British, French, Italian, and American warships. A few minutes later, the bridegroom arrives. Now, almost for the first time in months, the blare of publicity is silenced in the beauty and dignity of the nuptial mass. The wedding is over, and Prince Rainier's bride is no longer Grace Kelly, but Her Serene Highness, Princess Grace of Monaco.

A honeymoon couple arrive at London Airport, Mr. and Mrs. Arthur Miller. Mrs. Miller's better known as Marilyn Monroe. Arthur is one of America's most brilliant playwrights. He wrote Death of a Salesman. Marilyn's come to England to film The Sleeping Prince with Sir Laurence Olivier, who's here with his wife to meet them. A marriage of brains and beauty. But don't let anyone tell you Arthur's got all the brains.

0: Into Portsmouth Harbour steams the Soviet cruiser Orjonikidze, bearing Prime Minister Nikolai Bulganin and Party Secretary Nikita Khrushchev. It's the first time Russia's leaders have visited Britain since the Soviet state was founded 39 years ago.
1: Commander Crabb's name has jumped into the news since the Soviet cruiser Orjonikidze came to Portsmouth Harbour, bringing Bulganin and Khrushchev on their visit to Britain. The Russian warship aroused much comment at the time. What could be seen of her speed and equipment was impressive. But as yet, her name was not linked with that of Commander Lionel Crabb, GM, a distinguished naval frogman who took part in the attempt to rescue the men trapped in the submarine Truculent disaster 6 years ago. During the Orjonikidze's visit, her captain reported a frogman had been seen alongside. The British Navy denied it. But 11 days later, the British press were talking about Commander Crabb. He was missing, reported killed, while testing new underwater equipment. The explanation seemed thin and public opinion was not satisfied. There were questions in the House. Labour leaders were saying, "We may have quarrelled with our guests at dinner, but at least we didn't search their luggage." Russia sent a note of protest. Britain sent a note of apology, and Sir Anthony Eden told the House, "What was done without the authority or the knowledge of Her Majesty's ministers. Appropriate disciplinary steps are being taken." He would say no more, on the grounds that certain things are the responsibility of the Prime Minister himself, which the House and the world took to mean the Secret Service.
2: In

When the lull came, Budapest, battered and scarred, everywhere provided evidence of the fury of the battle and of the heavy price paid for apparent victory. And now, believing that the moment of liberation had arrived, the people of Budapest gave way to celebration. We in the free world rejoiced with them, hoping against hope that Hungary had really succeeded in breaking loose from Soviet domination. News came that Russian armor was moving out of the capital. Rumbling through the streets, they were almost unheeded by the Hungarians. But in spite of promises that they would leave the country, and even while talks were in progress, they came back. The anguish of Hungary is one of the greatest tragedies of our time.

0: Montgomery, Alabama, a three-man federal court today issued a permanent injunction against racial segregation on the city's buses, a 2-1 ruling, effective date of which was put off 10 days to allow the city to file appeal to the Supreme Court. In the fall, the High Court may give a clear-cut decision on such segregation.
1: The White Citizens Council of Birmingham, Alabama, who were responsible for the attack on Nat King Cole, again caused trouble when Bill Haley's Comets played before a segregated audience on Sunday. Pickets paraded outside the hall carrying printed signs reading, "Christians will not attend this show," and "Ask your preacher about jungle music."

0: whale.
1: The story of Rock Around the Clock is pleasantly negligible, serving only as a line on which to hang a succession of band numbers. These consist mainly of the contemporary brand of jive known as rock and roll, exemplified by Hayley's Comets, and a couple of vocal group numbers by the Platters, whose style tends towards monotony.
0: Oh.

Police dogs were used last night to break up a crowd of youths jiving outside a cinema in Lewisham. Inside, shouts of "We want Bill" drowned the soundtrack when Bill Haley's Comets, the rock and roll orchestra in the film, were off screen.

0: Never has the showing of a film in this country had so impressive an aftermath as has been left behind by Rock Around the Clock. In the last fortnight, more than 60 youths have appeared in police courts charged with taking part in disturbances inside cinemas, or, in the phrase of the police court, ranting and raving. More than a dozen towns and cities have now banned the film.
1: Well, it's-

0: tonight.
1: Desmond T, aged 25, described as Reading's self-styled king of the Teddy Boys, was fined £30 yesterday after pleading guilty to assault, occasioning actual bodily harm, at a dance on Saturday evening.

0: Desmond T., Reading's self-styled King of the Teddy Boys, was sent to prison for 6 months yesterday for assaulting a police officer after a disturbance at the film Rock Around the Clock.
1: Does the team approve of the action by the watch committee of certain cities in banning the film Rock Around the Clock to the disappointment of many young enthusiasts? Admiral Shinwell, come on.
2: Well, I thoroughly disapprove of their action. I think we've got to try and understand the fundamental nature of this particular problem. This is a social problem, a psychological problem, almost a pathological problem. Now, you know, it seems to me the whole world is rocking and rolling. Certainly this government that Bob supports has been rocking and rolling for a
3: while. No, steady.
4: The old time cave dweller lived in a cave. This is what he did when he wanted.

0: time.
1: Well, I like rock and roll, really. It gives you the atmosphere of a party, I think, a rock and roll number, something like that. It gives you starts your feet tapping. I spend about 30 pub a week on records, you know, the American type of rock and roll. I think rock and roll's all right.
2: Do what you dig what you do, and then all you

0: would only say this. The question says enthusiasts. Why should we discourage these enthusiasts? Enthusiasts for what? As Manny Schimmel himself has said, for jiving. Jiving. What a thing to do. Can you see me jiving? I've never had the faintest temptation, I may say. It's not my idea of fun at all. And I think that one of the purposes of us old fogies in life is to stop young people from being silly.
1: Yeah, yeah.
0: And they're being exceedingly silly. There are better things to do in life and much more fun to be had than jiving. And if they cause a lot of trouble and row in cinemas and upset people, and if they want to be teddy boys, well, I'd rather they went off to Cairo and started teddy boying around there. They might...
2: The Suez Canal, never far from the news in its 87 years of history, hits the headlines like a bombshell when, without a hint of warning, Egypt's premier, Colonel Nasser, announces that his country is taking it over. The profit is to be used to complete the Aswan Dam, the huge project from which Britain and America recently withdrew their offers of financial aid. Egyptian crowds enthusiastically acclaim Nasser, but Egypt's arbitrary action has provoked a major crisis.

0: After weeks of stalemate, the Suez Crisis bursts dramatically into the news again, for Israel has invaded Egypt. General Moshe Dayan, one-eyed commander-in-chief, orders the tanks into action. Israeli forces sweep across the frontier into the Egyptian desert, while Premier Ben-Gurion declares general mobilization. Within hours, the leading Israeli columns are driving towards the canal. Britain and France react at once with an ultimatum. Stop the fighting or we march in. Israel accepts if Egypt will, but Egypt flatly refuses. The world waits tensely to see whether the British flag will fly once more over Suez.
1: We do not seek a solution by force, but by the broadest possible international agreement. But this I must make plain. We cannot agree that an act of plunder which threatens the livelihood of many nations shall be allowed to succeed. And we must make sure that the life of the great trading nations of the world cannot in the future be strangled at any moment by some interruption to the free passage of the canal. You ain't nothing.

This was the chaotic state of affairs in Port Said Harbor when Allied forces entered on the scene. On NASA's orders, a number of ships, dredgers, and other vessels had been sunk near the canal entrance. Something, of course, that could be done at any time while he had unrestricted control. Meanwhile, surrender terms having been rejected by Cairo, the beach build-up was being continued with calm efficiency by British and French. In the town itself, British armor effectively dealt with opposition from Egyptian forces who'd been ordered to continue fighting. Sniping was still going on, and the tanks, though firmly established in Port Said, were very much on the alert. Inevitably, since the fighting was a street-to-street affair, a certain amount of damage was done. Almost all of it would have been avoided if the surrender offer had been accepted. As it was, however, nests of snipers had to be cleared out, and a number of buildings in various parts of the town were knocked about during the process. Total Allied casualties, by the way, were announced as just over 100. It should go without saying, of course, that the occupation must continue till the United Nations International Police Force arrived.

0: Petrol and diesel oil rationing from Monday, December the 17th, cuts in public transport and further reductions in the use of fuel oil for heating in homes were among measures to save oil announced by Mr. Jones, Minister of Fuel and Power, in the House of Commons yesterday. For the private motorist, the ration will be equivalent to 200 miles a month. Coupons will be available from tomorrow at post offices.
1: Off Britain's south coast, underwater prospecting is one bid to find oil nearer home and has been underway for some time. But whatever the future may reveal, there's no solution here as yet. It's inevitable that for the time being, at any rate, the products of Britain's big refineries will have to be used with strict economy. The interruption of the flow of crude oil to these refineries must have its effect on everyone in Britain. The vast everyday traffic in London and other big cities is a case in point. Every vehicle on the road depends on oil in one form or another. Private motorists can help by exercising restraint over and above the limitations imposed by petrol rationing. The transport of oil to this country is a long haul, and every tanker's cargo is more vital than ever. Its careful distribution and allocation is obviously a priority. Its allocation? Well, it goes without saying that the most urgent need is to keep the wheels of industry turning.
2: Now, this here's a story about the Rock Island Line. The Rock Island Line, she runs down into New Orleans. And just outside of New Orleans, there's a big toll gate. And all the trains, they go through the toll gate while they gotta pay the man some money. But of course, if you got certain things on board, you're okay, you don't have to pay the man nothing. And just now, we see a train, she coming down the line. And when she come up near the toll gate, the driver, he shouted down

And the man say, well, you're all right, boy, just get on through. You don't have to pay me nothing. And the train go through. And when you go through the toll gate, the train got up a little bit of steam and a little bit of speed. And when the driver think he's safely on the other side, he shout back down the line to the man. He said, I fooled you, I fooled you. I got pig iron, I got pig iron, I got old pig iron. Now I'll tell you where I'm going, boy.

0: rock and roll at Rockdale as Sydney feels the impact of the craze that's now worldwide. Well, dig me, you're a real square. Move over and make way for a cat that's really hip to rock, rock right around the clock. And here's Elvis, the double-jointed pelvis. Boy, this pair is certainly rolling. They're smooth, see, and they can rock, rock until they go off their rockers. Of course, you know the kind of clock these experts rock around. That's right, cuckoo.
1: Local boy makes good. Elvis the Pelvis Presley, king of rock and roll, returns to Tupelo, Mississippi. Advance sales of his new disc top the million, a record of the record business. The local girls went crazy. One leapt on the stage and the cops had to stop her from jumping on his blue suede shoes. They just love him to death. But perhaps Elvis has had too much rough adoration. For instance, his first picture is called Love Me Tender.

0: Elvis, boy, we want to first ask you how old you are.
1: I'm 21, sir.
0: You're 21 years old. Sure heart, you've got a few months on me, I'll tell you for sure. Tell us, before you got in this music business, what were you doing for yourself?
1: I was driving a truck.
0: Driving a truck?
1: Yeah, I was.
0: Was that back in Tennessee?
1: Yeah, I was back in Memphis where I live now. I was trying to say I was learning to be an electrician.
0: You decided to stick the truck driving, huh?
1: Well, I was driving a truck and I was studying to be an electrician too, see.
0: I see, and you got all mixed up in this crazy music business.
1: Yeah.
0: And that tore the electrician deal all to heck, huh?
1: Electrician and trucks all up.

0: Ike and Mamie, with Vice President Nixon, receive a jubilant welcome in Washington after Ike's re-election. In his moment of triumph, this was his closing remark.
1: With whatever talents the good God has given me, with whatever strength there is within me, I will continue, and so will my associates, to do just one thing, to work for 168 million Americans here at home and for peace in the world. That is all.
2: The Prime Minister left Britain by air tonight for a three-week rest in Jamaica. There are some well-qualified sources who doubt that he will return as Prime Minister. Mr. Khrushchev, first secretary of the Soviet Communist Party, joked about Sir Anthony in Moscow tonight. He said, "We have just been told a malicious anecdote. Eden fell ill. A doctor was called. The diagnosis after examination was inflammation of the canal."
3: Well, since my baby left, well, I found a new place to dwell. On this dirty and lonely street, that heartbreak hotel where I'll be. I'll be just so lonely, baby. Well, I'm so lonely. I'll be just so lonely, I could die.

Part 2 of 25 Years of Rock was researched by Pete Frame and John Tobler and produced by Trevor Dann. The series was devised by Stuart Grundy and is a Radio 1 production in association with Billboard magazine. There's a whole lot of shaking going on in Part 3 of 25 Years of Rock. 1957, the year when Bill Haley and inflation came to Britain. When Lonnie Donegan and the Teddy Boys were really putting on the style. When Anthony Eden quit, federal troops went into Little Rock, Arkansas, and Russia launched the first Sputnik. There's a whole lot of shaking going on in Part 3 of 25 Years of Rock, 1957.

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2: From the Sky News Centre at 4, the man accused of murdering Anne Widdecombe has now been charged with preparing acts of terrorism, including against Reform UK leader Nigel Farage. Joshua Kerry, who's 28 and from Rotherham, was already accused of killing the former Conservative minister at her home in Devon in July. Counter-terrorism policing says the new charge relates to activity from May 2024 onwards. Two Iranian men have been charged with preparing acts of terrorism in Manchester on the eve of a Jewish festival. The men, aged 34 and 36, are accused of a plot to target the Jewish community. Both are due at Westminster Magistrates Court later. Our correspondent, Jonathan Samuels, has been looking at a statement from the Home Secretary.
3: Shabana Mahmood said the pair were Iranian nationals who had arrived in the UK via a small boat in 2020 and 2023. In a statement she wrote, "This news will be deeply distressing for our Jewish communities."
2: The US president says he won't impose a ban on diesel exports. Earlier, G7 countries agreed to release 100 million barrels of diesel and crude oil from emergency reserves. Donald Trump was asked whether that meant an export ban was now off the table.
4: "We were never going to do it. I don't think we were. But basically, Europe was great because they're putting a lot of diesel oil out there. They have diesel. They use diesel disproportionately more than most, and they did a great thing."
2: Buckingham Palace says the King won't apologise for slavery when he visits the Caribbean later this year, but it also says he won't shy away from discussing the legacy of Britain's colonial past. Manchester City has confirmed the club is appealing against the Premier League Commission's ruling that it broke financial regulations. The club was found guilty of all charges, including using sham contracts to boost revenues and reduce costs. And a record-breaking number of people tuned into the first episode of the latest series of Celebrity Traitors. 8.9 million viewers makes it the most watched debut episode of any season in the programme in the UK. That's the latest. I'm Barry Weir.
0: Northern Air. 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

The Orchestra of Wales, conducted by Thierry Fischer, with Baba Yaga from the ballet Petrushka by Igor Stravinsky, opening the show for us today. Later in the programme, we'll have contributions from Laura Wright and the Treorchy Male Voice Choir. But first, our featured composer, Thomas Arne. Born in Covent Garden in 1710, his father ran an upholstery business and sent him to Eton with plans for him to go into law. But Thomas had other ideas. Our first selection is undoubtedly the best known of all Arne's work, and it was originally written as part of a play for Frederick the Prince of Wales in 1740, but has since become possibly the most patriotic piece of British music ever to stir the soul. This is Rule Britannia.

Jennifer Smith with the Philharmonia Baroque Orchestra, conducted by Nicholas McGagan, with Thomas Arne's A Youth Adorned with Every Art, first performed at the Prince of Wales residence Clifton House in the summer of 1740. Our next selection, Why Beats My Heart with Such Devotion, is an aria from Thomas Arne's Masque Alfred, and is performed once again by the Philharmonia Baroque Orchestra, conducted by Nicholas McGagan, this time featuring David Daniels.

Jules Demeyer playing the first movement of Thomas Arne's Sonata for Harpsichord from the CD Eight Sonatas or Lessons for the Harpsichord. Thomas became musical director for Covent Garden, a post he held for the next quarter of a century, during which time he had his biggest stage opera success, Thomas and Sally. This was the first English comic opera to be sung all through, rather than just play with incidental music. It premiered in November 1760 in front of King George II, and from which we hear the overture.

0: The Collegium Musicum 90, directed by Simon Standage, playing the overture from Thomas and Sally, the final selection from our featured composer today, Thomas Arne.
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0: We were intending, at this point, to take our usual trip to the land of song, but I'm not so sure that today it's such a good idea. Things are stirring in the Rhondda Valley, as the Treorchy male voice choir seem intent on going to war, marching to the soldiers' chorus.

The Trioke male voice choir singing The Soldier's Chorus from the opera Faust by Charles Gounod. And hopefully they've calmed down by now, but if not, our next piece of music should certainly help. Best known for the 1984 gold medal winning performance of Torvald and Dean at the Sarajevo Winter Olympics, soprano Laura Wright and tenor Noah Stewart lovingly perform Flame of Love.

0: Laura Wright and Noah Stewart, and a rarely heard vocal performance of Ravel's Bolero or Flame of Love.
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1685 was a vintage year for the birth of composers, and saw Domenico Scarlatti, Johann Sebastian Bach, and George Frederick Handel burst upon the world. Handel settled in London in 1712 and became a naturalized British subject. In 1727, over the next 7 years, he wrote concerto grossos, which were published in 1734. Here we have Richard Adney with the first movement of the concerto grosso in B flat.

Richard Adney with Handel's Concerto Grosso in B-flat, accompanied by the Academy of St. Martin in the Fields, conducted by Sir Neville Mariner, and taken from the CD Handel Water Music for the Royal Fireworks. You've been listening to the best of British classical music with me, Peter Grogan. I've enjoyed your company today, and I look forward to you joining me again. I'll leave you with the Scottish Chamber Orchestra, conducted by Sir Charles McCerris, and Mozart's Symphony No. 39.

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2: From the Sky News Centre at 5. A 28-year-old man's been charged with preparing acts of terrorism, including against Reform UK leader Nigel Farage. Joshua Kerry from Rotherham in South Yorkshire is accused of activity alleged to have taken place from May 2024 onwards. Mr Kerry was charged in July with the murder of former Conservative Minister and Reform UK spokesperson Anne Widdecombe. Our correspondent Amelia Harper has a statement from Counter-Terror Police.
3: This investigation has been led by a dedicated team of detectives, analysts and forensic experts working on multiple lines of inquiry, which has resulted in this very serious charge.
2: Two Iranian men have been charged with preparing acts of terrorism in Manchester on the eve of a Jewish festival. The men, aged 34 and 36, are accused of plotting to target the Jewish community. 10 people, including several children, have been injured after a car was driven into a crowd of rugby league fans in Australia. Police have arrested an 18-year-old and say the incident is not believed to be terror-related. Donald Trump says a ban on US diesel exports was never really on the table. It comes after G7 countries agreed to release 100 million barrels from emergency reserves. The US president had repeatedly said he was considering an export ban. Diesel prices in the UK have now hit an average of £2 a litre. Paul Wilson is from the Federation of Small Businesses.
4: It's not just diesel and petrol prices that are rising. There's a range of cost pressures that are really affecting small businesses at the moment. You've got electricity, you've got business rates, you've got the cost of employing people. So I think it's really important that the Chancellor can give businesses that breathing space.
2: Graduates in England are leaving university with more than twice as much debt as those in Scotland. The average loan was almost £48,000 in England last year. It's £21,000 in Scotland. And Northern Ireland have beaten Ukraine 3-0 in the Nations League in a game played in Slovakia because of the war. Kieran Brown scored twice, including his first international goal. Isaac Price got the other one. That's the latest. I'm Barry Weir.
0: 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Northern Air. Music, chat and information to help you during your stay in hospital.
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5: Hello there and welcome once again to my favourite song. It's the show where we've asked some well-known faces from the entertainment world to tell us what their favourite song is, so we can play it just for you. It really is an eclectic mix of songs and memories that we have for you during the next hour, so please do stay with us and see if their favourite song is your favourite song.
6: Hello, my name is Patty Clare and I play Mary Taylor in Coronation Street. My favourite song, or one of my favourite songs, because I love music, is Dancing Queen by ABBA. And the reason why I love this song is it reminds me of being very little and running around the streets in summertime with all my cousins. So I hope you're all doing well and that you all get well soon, and whatever struggles that you're facing, you'll be able to overcome them quickly and be home soon. Enjoy Dancing Queen.

I'm Alan Titchmarsh, and when it comes to choosing a favourite song, well, there are so many. But one I remembered recently that had slipped my mind, and I thought, well, that is good, and I shall remember it with you. Peter Skellen, a lovely man who I had the pleasure of meeting many times over the years, and a song he composed, You're a Lady. He was accompanied by the Hanwell Band, and being a Yorkshireman, brass bands have always done it for me. And this is a wonderful memory of a lovely man and a glorious tune. The Hanwell Band and Peter Skellen, You're a Lady.

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So I might as well get it

Hello everyone, my name is Finty Williams and I'm here to tell you about my favourite song. My most favourite song, I think, is The Carpenters' Close to You, because it was the first song that was sung to my son after he was born 23 years ago, and it encompasses everything I felt about that moment. I hope that you're all right. I hope that you're looking forward to spending time with your families, and I send you all lots of love.

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1: Hello there, my name's Mark Benton, and my favourite song. Well, it's a difficult one because it changes all the time, doesn't it? But at the moment, I would say Small Hours by John Martin, which was recorded in the middle of a night by a lake, and you can hear the geese from across the lake if you listen carefully. I hope you enjoy it.

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1: It was just another day, a familiar drive through familiar country. But then, just around the corner, came the unexpected. He'd let his speed creep a little too high as he approached a bend, and he was no longer driving at the right speed for the road. The scary thing is, he didn't even realize driving even a little too fast for the situation is a major cause of collisions, especially on country roads where you don't know what's around the corner. Think. Don't let your speed creep.
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3: Welcome back to My Favourite Song. It's the show where we've asked a whole bunch of celebs to tell us about their favourite song so they can share it with you. Coming up, more hits and memories as we enjoy My Favourite Song. And in this half of the programme, presenter and TV personality Nick Owen shares his favourite song. Nick!
4: Hello everyone. I'd first of all like to wish all patients in hospital the very best.

And do get better soon, but I hope everything's going okay, as well as can be expected. I'm just going to tell you what my favourite song is. It's actually one from the 1960s. It's called Blackberry Way by The Move. It's regarded as our song by Vicky, my wife, and myself. And also it's written by a very good friend of mine, and I remember it coming out, going to number one, the first time The Move, the group The Move, had a number one hit. So that is my favourite song, Blackberry Way.

Hi there, this is Joe McFadden, and naming my favourite song is a really difficult thing to do. I've got so many songs that mean different things to me, but if I'm feeling a little bit down and I want to be cheered up, I'll stick this one on, and it reminds me of going to my first gig in Glasgow at the Pavilion Theatre, and my little friend Philip had invited me along. I think a ticket had become available, and I remember just having my socks blown off watching this amazing band and the atmosphere that they created, and for the first time realizing how powerful gigs and how great music could be. And the song is Perfect, and the band is Fairground Attraction with the amazing Eddie Reader. Thank you for that, and I just want to take this opportunity to say to all the patients listening on the radio to get well soon, and to say that I'm thinking of you and sending you lots and lots of love. Take care.

Matt Allwright from Watchdog and other BBC programmes. Hello, I just wanted to share with you my favourite song of all time, which is one of those things I keep coming back to. I can't get away from it, and it kind of is a shock to me because I consider myself a bit of a punk, and you know, I grew up with all the indie stuff in the 80s. I'm a big fan of the Smiths, I love the Specials, but my favourite song is Thinking of You by Sister Sledge. And the reason I keep coming back to it is that I just love the sentiment, the idea and the lyrics that you can't live without somebody's love. Without love, how do I live? I think that's true for all of us. And it's a beautiful piece of work by Nile Rodgers and by Sister Sledge. And I love the breakdown in the middle when it's just congas and the guitar. Anyway, you probably know this song already, but it's my favourite song of all time, and it very rarely is displaced from the top of that chart for me. I keep coming back to it. Enough waffle. Please enjoy Thinking of You by Sister Sledge. Here we go.

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1: Hello, I'm Lynn Parsons, and it's possible you may recognise my voice from the radio. It's also possible you may not, and that's okay too. I've been asked to share with you my favourite song, which is ridiculous. I have hundreds of them for different reasons, and depending on the day, I can change my mind. So let's think this through. If we were all out and about in a soft-top car with the roof down heading for the seaside, I'd probably pick something we could all sing along to. Maybe Harry Styles, Watermelon Sugar, Robbie Williams, Rock DJ, Kylie's Can't Get You Out of My Head, oh, best one yet for driving, Wham, Wake Me Up Before You Go-Go. But as you're in hospital and we don't want too much activity in bed, as the nurse's station is always busy and they won't thank us for getting overexcited, how about this one from the Isley Brothers? Then we can just lay back, close our eyes and imagine we're in a soft-top car on the way to the beach, which we should do, by the way, when you're out of hospital and feeling much better. It's a date. The reason I love this song is that it reminds me of being at infant school a long time ago, obviously. I did not enjoy my school days at all, so any excuse to get out for the day with the school was a bonus to get away from sitting at the desk and chewing my nails. It was a sunny day and our entire class got on a bus to go on a field trip. The bus driver had the radio on and it started playing this song. Along with the sunshine and the bus heading out on a school trip for the day, it took me to a happy place. And I hope it works for you too. The Isley Brothers.

0: Well, that's just about all we have time for now. I hope you've enjoyed our celebrities telling us about their favourite song, and I wonder whether we've played a favourite song of yours in the last hour. Matthew Rolland from Hospital Radio Reading was responsible for getting all of our celebrities involved in today's show, so thanks to him for all his hard work in making that happen. I'm Richard Smith saying thank you so much for listening to this edition of My Favourite Song, and we look forward to your company again very soon. And as we just have time left for one more, who's our final guest on the show today?
1: Hi there, this is Mark Foster. Mark Foster that used to swim a bit or swim a lot. I represented Britain for 23 years at senior level, went to 5 Olympics and achieved one or two things. Anyhow, this is about my favourite song. I could have picked numerous, as I'm sure you all could, unless you've got a favourite song. I'm an 80s fan. I was thinking of Tainted Love, Soft Cell, Ride on Time by Black Box, because Heather Small sang on that. She's a good friend of mine. But the one that sticks with me more than any other is Mr. Blue Sky by ELO. And that's because the first album I played, or the first song I used to play, was my dad's album, which was ELO. So it reminds me of him. It's also very upbeat, which I like, because obviously being an athlete, I like to get pumped up for things. Anyway, I hope you enjoy it. I hope you are all recovering, whatever you've got going on. And just remember that tomorrow is always another day, and stay optimistic. Lots of love to everybody. Take care. Enjoy the song.

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2: From the Sky News Centre at 6. The man accused of murdering Anne Widdecombe has been charged with preparing terrorist acts, including against Reform UK's Nigel Farage. Joshua Kerry, who's 28 and from Rotherham, is accused of alleged activity from May 2024. He's due in court on Wednesday. Meanwhile, two Iranian men have been charged with preparing acts of terrorism in Manchester on the eve of a Jewish festival. They're accused of a plot to target the Jewish community and are due in court later. Our correspondent Jonathan Samuels has been looking at a statement from the Home Secretary.
3: Shabana Mahmood said the pair were Iranian nationals who had arrived in the UK via a small boat in 2020 and 2023. In a statement she wrote, "This news will be deeply distressing for our Jewish communities."
2: 10 people have been injured in Australia after a car crashed into a large crowd. They'd been cheering on a rugby team in Newcastle. Two victims are in a critical condition, while those hurt include three girls. The 18-year-old driver's been arrested. Yasmin Catley's the Australian Minister for Police and Counter-Terrorism.
4: I was just speaking to some of the police up at the scene, and quite rightly they said a split-second decision can change so many people's lives. And that is what has happened here today. So many people have been affected by one person's split decision.
2: Donald Trump now says a diesel export ban was never really on the table. Yesterday, the UK and other nations in the G7 agreed to release 100 million barrels of fuel and oil from emergency stocks. Graduates in England are leaving university owing an average of almost £48,000. That's over twice the £21,000 owed by graduates in Scotland, where tuition's free for Scottish students. And Northern Ireland brushed Ukraine aside 3-0 to move clear at the top of Nations League Group B2. Kieran Brown open the scoring early. That's the latest. I'm Fade Silver.
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5: We present I'm Sorry I Haven't a Clue, the antidote to panel games. At the piano is Colin Sell, and your chairman is Jack D.
6: Hello, and welcome to I'm Sorry I Haven't a Clue. You join us today for a second visit to the fine Yorkshire city of Leeds. Leeds was notorious for its slums. Amongst the worst was Quarry Hill, with back-to-back terraces of tiny blackened houses crammed together, permanently swathed in the gloom of smoke and soot issuing from surrounding factories. They may have suffered grinding poverty and appalling conditions, but that community shared something money doesn't buy. Rickets. In the late Victorian age, Leeds became home to pioneers of cinema, and in 1888, the first moving pictures were taken of traffic in Kirkstall Road. Coincidentally, also the last. The most famous name of the young British art movement, Damien Hirst, grew up in Leeds and attended sixth form college here. His teachers recall Hirst was an unexceptional pupil in O-level art and struggled to achieve a grade E. Sadly, he never lived up to that early promise. Jeremy Paxman was born in Leeds, best known for Newsnight. Paxman is also associated with the latest version of University Challenge, the students' challenge being where to get £9,000 a year from. And Leeds is the hometown of many well-loved wits and raconteurs, Alan Bennett, Peter O'Toole, and Barry Cryer, to name but two. Let's meet the teams.
7: On my left, Barry Cryer and Graham Garden. And on my right, Timbrook Taylor and Phil Jupitus.
6: And please welcome the lady in whose capable hands we leave the team's points, the delightful Samantha. Okay, well, we start this week with some more additions to the Uxbridge English Dictionary. The English language can provide many precise yet subtle definitions. Most of us probably don't know the difference between a howitzer and a cannon. Well, a howitzer is an artillery piece characterized by its short barrel length, typically a ratio of 15 times the caliber of the gun, firing projectiles at high ballistic trajectories, whereas a cannon is a photocopier. Word meanings are constantly changing, team, so I'd like you to share any new definitions you may have spotted recently. Maybe, Tim, you could start us off.
8: Jukebox, what Philip wears for cricket.
6: Graham?
9: Easily, like an easel.
6: Barry?
10: Towel rail, where Yorkshire people keep their owls.
6: Phil.
11: Ghoulish. Not quite goulash.
9: Welfare. Blonde, in it.
10: Masticate. To enjoy yourself with a set of dentures.
8: Peanuts. Far worse than kidney stones.
9: Floral. Foreplay on the carpet.
8: Decaf, where you get decoffee.
9: Decreased. Jack in hysterics.
11: Appendectomy. What Ant shouts when he wants a biro.
10: Shank. Sean Connery's sheep has drowned. Because she talks like this. And I wish I was dead.
9: Shrubbery. What Sean Connery says when he sends back his chicken.
10: Binge, where Sean Connery puts his rubbish.
9: Missile, where they keep the feminine products in a supermarket.
11: Shambles, prosthetic testicles.
9: Gentile, where they keep the men's products in the supermarket.
6: Well, the teams are going to demonstrate their acting skills now in the round called Sound Charades. This is based on the old TV favourite Give Us a Clue, where the players mimed film titles against the clock. The undisputed master of Give Us a Clue was Lionel Blair. Yes, who made a fine team captain. After the show stopped airing on TV, the team toured Europe doing corporate gigs, including on one famous occasion, the Lisbon Military Academy's beach party, when to Eunice Stubbs' horror, Lionel sat on a Portuguese man of war. He said it made him sting for a week. You're to start, Barry and Graham, and your title is now being exhibited on the laser display board, and here is the mystery voice for listeners at home.
12: Seven. Seven.
9: It's a film.
8: Film.
13: Film, yeah.
9: It's one word. Uh-huh. And it goes like this. Hello?
10: Is that Sainsbury's?
9: Deliveries, yes. Do you want to make an order?
10: Yes, I want you to deliver some dwarves. What's that?
9: Anything else?
10: Yes, I'd like some brides for some brothers.
9: Yeah.
10: And Oh, have you got any pillars of wisdom?
9: No. We got some coming in next week, but...
10: Right.
9: Would deadly sins do?
10: Oh, that's fine, fine. Right. Oh, yes, some wonders of the world. All right?
9: Yeah, that's fine. So how many of each of that lot do you want?
10: Oh, the usual number. Goodbye.
9: Goodbye.
11: Absolutely magnificent effort.
8: Sainsbury's.
10: You're playing with us, but the listeners can't see that.
8: Seven?
9: Yes.
11: Yes. Yes. Of course. Well, let's have another for you, Tim and Phil.
13: A man called Horse. A man called Horse.
11: Off you go, Tim and Phil.
8: It's four words, yeah. And it's a film, and it goes like this. Hamish!
10: Duke!
8: Actually, my name isn't Dougal.
11: Oh, what is it?
8: Red Rum.
11: Ah.
9: The word horse in the title.
11: Yes.
9: Yeah.
8: Yep.
10: A man, not a man called Horse.
8: No. Oh, okay then.
9: A man called Horse. Very good.
11: Oh!
8: Barry only gets them by mistake.
10: I know, and amazed myself.
8: Very good, though.
9: Very good. No, yeah. No, you were excellent.
8: Yeah.
9: Made it so easy to guess. Mm.
11: Sorry, did you get it? Did
9: yeah.
11: You?
10: Yes. Were you doing the crossword, Jack?
11: I was caught up in the excitement of it all, and I... Right, a final title is now being displayed for you, Barry and Graham. So, once more, the mystery voice... For listeners at home.
13: Cash in the Attic. Cash in the Attic.
9: This is a TV show.
10: Four words.
9: But four words long.
10: And it goes rather like this.
9: Hamish. Ah.
10: Dougal, you'll have had your tea.
9: Oh, never mind tea. What's that terrible noise I hear coming from the top of your house?
10: Oh, that'll be my lodger.
9: Oh.
10: He's an American gentleman. He's... I don't know whether to continue with this, really.
9: No, go on.
10: He's an American gentleman. He's staying in the loft.
9: Well, can you no stop him singing?
10: Well, no, come on. He's not doing any harm.
9: What?
10: He's here with his wee boy, Susan.
9: Well... Well, that's Americans for you. As long as he hasn't brought any wild animals with him.
10: Well, what? Since you mention it...
9: What?
10: He's brought his pet lion.
9: His what?
10: Oh, yes. Every morning he walks the lion.
9: Well... Surprisingly, that's all right then. My curiosity is satisfied. Goodbye.
10: Goodbye.
11: I'm very, very glad that the boys have done this one, because tonight, after the show in Leeds, I am going to a restaurant in Bradford called the Ring of Fire. So, cash in the attic.
9: Yay!
11: Before we move on, we should remind listeners that the BBC recently marked the 40th anniversary of two groundbreaking shows. One was The Goodies, the other was Radio 4's Daily Consumer Phone-In, You and Yours. One bringing mirth and hilarity to the nation, the other being about three blokes on a bike. In this next round, the teams are going to play a game of cards, and I shall be the croupier, or as I say in French, croupier. Attention, gentlemen, et Barry. Faites-vous jouer plaisir bats. La plume de ma tante est dans la pissoire.
6: Rien ne va plus. Et jouer. And the game is snap. So, Graham, can you please deal?
9: All right. That's better.
14: Better out than in.
11: Is that Barry using his mobile?
9: There you go. Who starts?
15: Shall I?
9: Yes.
15: Seven of hearts.
10: Ooh, let's have a look at that. Oh, queen of hearts.
15: Four of clubs.
9: Five of spades.
15: Oh. Five of spades.
10: Snap!
15: Snap! Oh,
11: great.
9: Right. I'll have them, thank you very much. Right, I'll start. You shuffle it again.
10: Oh! That's zip stuck again.
9: Right, Jack of clubs.
11: Okay. Queen of hearts.
10: King of spades.
15: Oh, Jack of diamonds.
9: Jack of diamonds.
15: Snap!
11: Oh! Oh. Graham, where did you get this pack?
9: Right. All right.
11: Blockbuster membership card.
9: There I go. Ooh, Mr. Bung the Brewer.
10: Yeah.
15: I'm afraid you're going to have to remove another item of clothing. Mr. Chip the Carpenter.
10: Mr. Flea, the vet.
11: And Robinson's kidney donor card.
9: Mr. Wince, the vasectomist.
11: Oh, snip. Ah!
10: Let's see what we've got here. Ah, Royal Flush. Yeah. Follow that.
11: For a good time, call Mandy. 07377445.
9: Mr. Handbag the Crocodile.
11: Snap!
15: Okay. Now we're playing Patience.
10: I'm out.
9: Well done, Tim.
15: Thank you very much.
11: I don't like playing Patience. I once played Patience with a pack of tarot cards and killed my nan. Would it be all right if I folded?
9: Yeah.
10: Yes, sure.
11: Okay. Ah, oh, it's a swan.
9: Ah. That's it.
15: I think that puts me out, so you're on your own.
9: Right.
10: Yep.
15: Well done.
6: Good, well, thank you, teams. I think we get the idea. The next round takes a look at the world of advertising slogans that can make or break a product. I'm sure we all remember those Opal fruit sweets that were made to make your mouth water. And very Moorish they were. I read of someone who got addicted to them so badly, a 20-packet-a-day habit eventually killed him. He drowned. So I have a selection of incomplete promotional slogans, which I'll ask the teams to finish off. Well, I think we'll start with you, Tim. Can you complete this advertising slogan, please? Maybe she's born with it. Maybe it's...
15: A false moustache.
6: Maybe it's Maybelline. Graham, can you finish this one, please? The Mail on Sunday, a newspaper, not a...
11: tall.
6: Says not a snooze paper. One for you here, Phil.
11: Yeah.
6: Let the train take the
11: piss.
6: Take this train, British Rail. Barry, Ireland, awakened to a
10: bailiff at the door.
6: To a different world. Tim, another one for you. They're tasty, tasty, very, very tasty. They're...
15: too young for you, Tim.
6: They're very, very tasty. That's Kellogg's Bran Flakes. Graham, softness is a thing called...
11: erectile dysfunction.
6: Thing called comfort. Phil, yeah. Finger of fudge is just enough to
11: get you on a register.
6: No, it's to give your kids a treat. Back to you, Barry. Do the shake and back and...
10: leave the gents.
6: Put the freshness back. Tim, plop, plop, fizz, fizz. Oh, what a...
15: holiday we had in India.
6: What a relief it is, Alka-Seltzer. Graham, the post office. Someone somewhere wants a...
11: kick up the backside.
6: Letter from you. And finally, Phil, get back your ooh with
11: a finger of fudge.
6: Well, I won't ask you to explain either of those jokes. With Taifu, of course. Oh. Here's some for any of you to have a go at. OXO gives a meal
11: tiny shards of foil.
6: Man appeal.
11: Oh.
6: The AA. I know a man who...
15: drinks a lot.
6: Who can.
15: Oh.
6: Monsieur, with these Ferrero Rocher, you're really...
11: scraping the barrel.
6: Spoiling us. And finally, between love and madness lies...
11: syphilis.
6: Obsession by Calvin Klein. It's music time now with Swanee Kazoo. This is where the teams play duets combining the swooping glissando of the Swanee whistle with the chirpy rasp of the kazoo. Piano accompaniment will be provided by Colin Sell. Back in the 80s, Colin became famous as the Three Degrees producer and was regularly voted worst heating engineer of the year. Tim and Phil, you can start, and I'd like you to provide us with a rendition of Whistle While You Work to feature Phil Jupitus on the kazoo and Tim Brooke-Taylor on the Swanee whistle.

That's literally incredible. You now, Barry and Graham, and I'd like you to provide us with a rendition of Getting to Know You to feature Barry Cryer on the kazoo and Graham Garden on the Swanee Whistle.

0: Well, it's very nearly the end of the show, but there is just time to fit in a round of the Tobogganists Film Club. So, teams, your suggestions, please, of movie titles likely to delight an audience of tobogganists and other winter sports enthusiasts.
1: Jack, that should be tobacconists. Tobogganists.

0: You happen to smoke, yes. You know, it's funny how tobacconist sounds like toboggan, isn't it? It's weird.
1: It does. I'm not actually dyslexic. I had tests done, and what they found, right, what they discovered is that I'm actually quite thick.
2: So are we going to do Tobacconist Film Club?
1: Yes, I am. If it makes you happy, Tobacconist Film Club,
0: okay.
1: Yes.
0: Okay.
1: Yes.
0: A Tale of Two Siggies.
1: Tim.
2: Nicotine Age Mutant Ninja Turtle.
1: Graham.
3: Rebel Without a Cough.
4: Sledge of Darkness. I really don't understand what's going on.
0: Keeping the smoking motif going. Avatar.
3: Thank you. Once I had a cigarette love.
0: Smokers love the film Oliver because it's got the song in Got to Pick a Packet or Two, sung by Faggin.
2: The Lung Goodbye.
0: Howard's Dog End.
4: Child's Slay. I really don't think I'm getting this.
0: Capstan Full Strength Mandolin.
3: Carry on, follow that packet of camels.
4: Skiing of Scotland. I am genuinely lost.
3: Bring me the Benson and Hedges of Alfredo.
4: I think I might have one that is a fags and winter sport crossover, which is Marlborough President Snowmen. To be honest, when I listen on the radio, it's not this hard.
3: Bring me the sledges of Alfredo.
1: Good. So, ladies and gentlemen...
4: Kiss me skate.
1: So, ladies and gentlemen...
4: I station Zebra with a packet of facts.
1: And so, ladies and gentlemen, it only remains for us to take a look at the scores. Interesting. So, from the team, Samantha, myself, and the fine people of Leeds, it's goodbye. Goodbye.
5: Barry Cryer, Graham Garden, Timbrook Taylor and Phil Jupitus were being given silly things to do by Jack D, with Colin Sell setting some of them to music. The programme consultant was Ian Patterson, and the producer was John Naismith.
6: Around the wards and across the city, Northern Air.
7: It was just another day, a familiar drive through familiar country. But then, just around the corner, came the unexpected. He'd let his speed creep a little too high as he approached a bend. And he was no longer driving at the right speed for the road. The scary thing is, he didn't even realize. Driving even a little too fast for the situation is a major cause of collisions, especially on country roads where you don't know what's around the corner. Think. Don't let your speed creep.
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8: 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On Northern Air.

0: Oh, God, dog.
1: Mikey!
0: I can't take much more of this. I

0: swear I can't.
1: Want a sucky sweet?
0: Sucky sweet. I'm going to be sucking in that bloody exhaust pipe in a minute. More of this. Yes, I always said that for a really super bank holiday treat, you have to go a long way to beat 4.5 hours of sitting on a motorway staring up a horse's bottom. I mean, we couldn't get stuck behind a mini metro, could we? Or an open top Robin Reliant. Always has to be something big like a horse box. Been gazing at this pair of buttocks now for so long, I've forgotten what the other end looks like. Like watching a party political broadcast by Kenneth Clark. 4.5 hours of unfettered misery. We haven't moved for 20 minutes now, to my knowledge. I mean, what the bloody hell's holding us up? Know what it'll be, don't you? Same as it was this morning in that dual carriageway. Whole thing was down to one lane because two men were going along on the back of a truck slinging orange cones onto the road. Crawled on past them for 3 miles, no sign of any roadworks whatsoever. Got to the other end, and what did we find? Another truck with two men picking them all up. These things get everywhere. Only a matter of time before we get up in the morning and find our lavatory coned off. Due to resurfacing work on the clockwise section of the toilet seat. Be a big sign up. Delays expected for up to 5 months. Please use hard shoulder. I wish I was dead.
1: I wish you were dead. Then I'd get some peace. You can't do anything about it, so stop getting so aerated. Just got to be patient and put up with it. Are you sitting on my newspaper?
0: Always the same. Just when you think you're going to get away with it, the first 60 miles clear road straight through, then suddenly this. Like Death Row with wing mirrors. Still, I suppose it could be worse. We could have gone again to that arts and crafts fair again, like we did last year. Talk about pathetic. Arts and crafts? First prize for fabric design went to a man who had a nosebleed in the tablecloth. Got a certificate of merit and a £5 gift voucher for the co-op funeral parlour.
1: I'm surprised you remember much about it. All that homemade turnip wine you were putting away in the refreshments tent. Went round the back to the loo, it sounded like someone running a bath.
0: I was well within my limit, I was perfectly sober.
1: I suppose that's why you spent 10 minutes having an argument with a papier-mâché replica of the mayor's wife.
0: Yes, well, she did look quite realistic. I have to give them that.
1: Moaning on about litter in the streets and what was her husband going to do about it? What did you think all those little wisps of newspaper were sticking out of her face?
0: Didn't like to ask. Or perhaps it was some rare type of eczema. Oh, God, I'm hot. Next bank holiday, I'll just book 2 seats in a bread oven and be done with it. Get a bloody move on, for God's sake! What the bloody hell's going on up there? I've just about had enough of it! Man up there now sunbathing in the roof of a Pickford truck. Misery me. What time is it?
1: 3:25.
0: Oh, clock's 2 minutes fast. Yeah, you see? Trouble with this ruddy thing. Look, I've got to go all the way through it again now because you can never turn it back. Nothing but trouble this car from the word go. 5 times it's been back for repairs in 2 months, one fault after another.
1: Well, you know what the man in the fish shop said. It's all psychosomatic.
0: What, when your windscreen wiper suddenly flies off and spears a wood pigeon?
1: Said it was a classic case of hondochondria, where you imagine everything's wrong with a Japanese car. Said it's all in the mind.
0: Those electric shocks aren't all in my mind. They're all up my bloody arm. Every time I get out and touch something, 5,000 bolts through my fingers, sparks and God knows what. Go to poo down the garage door is like a scene from Frankenstein's laboratory. Nearly set fire to an azalea last week. And I notice it never affects you, only me as usual.
1: Yes. Well, some people are more susceptible than others, that's all. Those that have faulty wiring to start with.
0: God above. How much longer have we got to sit here? Well, some of them, God's sake, tell them to get moving up the front. What have they got up there this time? Gangs of navvies and cranes fitting frilly lampshades? I've been sitting here for half an hour. My tires are starting to take root. Giving myself a headache doing that now. See why people become psychopaths.
1: I know. It's the same with that woman who serves in the butcher's. In one of her twitchy moods again on Saturday. It took 3 of us to prise the meat cleaver out of her hand.
0: I thought they were going to move her to another counter away from the smell of blood.
1: They tried her for a week on dairy produce, but they didn't like the way she kept flexing the cheese wire, so they sent her back again. Apparently she's been completely banned from the public gallery at inquests now. Reckon she's been getting gradually more unstable for weeks. Ever since she came home and found her husband playing chess with an inflatable woman. Bound to unhinge anyone, I should think.
0: Oh, getting all stiff now. I've got to get out and stretch my legs. It's no good. Ow! Back out this bloody thing, you see? What did I tell you?
1: Perhaps you should wear rubber soles.
0: Rubber soles? I need a lightning rod up my trousers.
1: Doctor, we're moving.
0: About bloody time, too, after all this while. I don't believe it. Absolutely brilliant. Look at that. We've run about 4 bloody yards. I'm sorry, it's gone beyond all human endurance. I can't take any more. I can't take another second.
2: Ah, that feels a bit fresher.
1: Did you find one all right?
2: Yes. There's a pub just on the other side of that slope. They were very friendly. Did you want to go at all?
1: No, I'm fine.
2: You haven't moved very far then, Mr. Meldrew.
0: Evidently not.
2: I thought you'd at least be down by the remains of that rotting badger.
0: Yes, well, we aren't. And not likely to be either at this rate. Did you get my crisps?
2: No, sorry. They didn't have any salt and vinegar. They only had smoky bacon.
0: I asked you to get smoky bacon.
2: You asked me to get salt and vinegar.
0: I said, don't get salt and vinegar. I said, get smoky bacon.
2: Oh, they had plenty of smoky bacon.
0: But you didn't get any.
2: 3 huge boxes, chock full of them.
0: But you didn't get any.
2: No.
0: Thank you very much indeed. Been looking forward to those. It's the only thing that's been keeping me going for the last 15 minutes.
2: Well, anyway, who wants a drink? Mr. Meldrew, you fancy a nice cold ginger beer?
0: Oh, yes. Could do with that.
2: I thought so. I wish I'd bought one now. I was in two minds, but then I thought it might be a bit gassy. There's some pineapple dregs here in this flask or raspberry cordial.
0: I'll have pineapple, but only if there's some of that ice left.
1: Well, suppose it was to be expected on a bank holiday. Too late to do anything now. First chance we get, we may as well turn round and head back home.
2: Still, at least it's been a day out. Change from just sitting around inside all the time.
0: Definitely not going to get there now. Wouldn't be worth it in any case. We'd have to leave again practically as soon as we got there.
1: Yes. It's a shame, but there we are.
0: Where were we going?
1: Sorry?
0: I haven't the faintest idea where we're going to go now. Been stuck in this bloody jam for so long, I've lost all track.
1: We were going to...
0: That was it.
1: Of course it was.
0: Whipsnade Castle.
2: I thought we were going to Cheddar Gorge.
0: He definitely said Whipsnade Zoo.
1: We never mentioned Whipsnade Zoo. It was Windsor Castle.
2: I wouldn't have come if I thought we were going to the zoo.
1: We weren't going to the zoo.
0: Well, we certainly weren't going to bloody Cheddar Gorge. I don't know where she got that idea.
2: You can count me out of going to the zoo.
1: A nice day out at Windsor by the river, we said.
2: I don't like zoos. I never have.
0: Look, it doesn't matter where we were going. We're never going to get there now anyway, so we may as well just wrap up and forget all about it.
2: It's just that wherever it is we're never going to get to, I'd rather it wasn't a zoo. Cruel. Animals in cages like that, it's not natural. Apart from the tigers, of course. You have to lock them up, otherwise they'd be roaming about everywhere, mauling people to death.
0: Mauling people to... What on earth are you talking about, woman?
2: And the vultures. They're dangerous as well. You wouldn't want one of them perched on your clothesline. You'd be afraid to let your cat out of doors. There's your pineapple, Mr. Meldrew.
0: Thanks. What the hell's this?
1: What's what?
0: There's a dead wasp in the middle of this ice cube.
2: I know. It was the only one left. I didn't think you were all that fussy.
0: Didn't think I was all that fussy? I'll have a slice of dead rat in it as well if you've got one, please. And a dog turd and a cocktail stick.
1: What's got into you getting all coarse and crude all of a sudden?
0: What's got into me? A bloody freeze-dried wasp very nearly. I've had a gutful of today, I can tell you that. I'll be glad to get home. You finish with that paper.
2: How's your mum, by the way, Margaret? I forgot to ask. Keeping all right these days?
1: Touch wood. Oh, did I tell you I ran into Mrs. Biswell the other day, asked to be remembered to you? Huh. She said the tongues have all started wagging down our old road because, you know that Bianca Dunlop lives three doors along?
2: Oh, yes.
1: Well, they reckon she's been using her grandfather's stair lift for immoral purposes.
2: Immoral purposes? A stair lift? How?
1: She didn't go into the details, and I didn't ask her to. You just have to use your imagination. Man from the social services who went there said it showed far more signs of wear and tear than it should have done. And that's what first tipped them off. Can't say as I'm surprised.
2: I know. Well, of course, she wears nothing in bed except Sainsbury's cocoa butter. They reckon when she puts the electric blanket on, the bedroom smells like a Malaysian restaurant. I mean, you could soto yourself to death, couldn't you?
1: I know.
2: Oh, and now, you know that lady on the corner that moved into Mr. Spiller's old house?
1: Mr. Spiller?
2: You remember, he had that blind parrot that he taught to fly around with the lead of a guide dog in the beak.
1: Yes.
2: Well, you know her husband had that horrible accident, fell down the stairs in the middle of Noel Edmonds, and had to have his whole arm put in plaster for 6 weeks. Mm-hmm. Well, apparently there was a most terrible blunder made up the hospital, because when he went back up there to have the cast taken off, there was nothing in there. His hand was there, but no arm. That's a gospel truth, Mr. Burkitt told me on top of the bus.
0: Oh, for God's sake! What absolute tripe you do top the pair of you. I never heard such a load of drivel in all my life. Where do you hear these bloody things?
2: Sorry, Mr. Meldrew.
0: What people wear in bed and what they don't. You'd think people would like to keep things like that private, not go around rabbiting about them to everyone under the sun.
1: Exactly. I know I wouldn't tell anyone about the strange things you do when you're in bed.
2: No, neither would I.
0: Well, typical. You see this? Story about a bloke who was shot by gangland villains in the East End. Says they dumped the dead body riddled with bullet holes in the boot of his brother's car. Although, interestingly, this was something the local garage failed to spot when they went over it for the MOT. Must be the same lot that do this one. Bloody car mechanics. Supposed to have mended this gear lever 2 days ago and it's still loose. Look at that. Look at that.
1: Oh, it will be loose if you keep jerking it about like an egg whisk. Just leave it alone.
0: Stomach started rumbling again. Haven't had any dinner whatsoever. Or breakfast.
1: Well, whose fault was that?
0: Not so much as a morsel of meat in 24 hours. Wish I hadn't thrown that dead wasp away now. Oh, God, now I've got my prickly heat coming on into the bargain. Like little stabbing needles all over. With the hot flushes next any minute now.
2: I thought there was only women got hot flushes.
1: It is, usually. Victor's one of the few men that suffer from it. Had them ever since he stumbled across the details one day in his medical encyclopedia.
2: Oh, yes, he's a terror for that thing, isn't he?
1: Well, most people have a medical dictionary so that when they get something wrong with them, they can look it up and find out what it is. With Victor, it's the other way around. He looks up a disease and then develops the symptoms to fit it. Treats it more in the way of Freeman's catalogue, really. Browsing through to see what he can die of next.
0: Oh, look at this. Look. Traffic's starting to go in both the other lanes now, and we're still not moving. It's the bloody ticket queue at British Rail all over again.
1: We'll probably start moving in a minute.
0: I bet we don't. I bet the entire queue goes past on both sides while we are still stuck here. Sure he hasn't broken down in front?
1: Oh, of course he hasn't broken down.
0: Well, we don't know, do we? There might be nothing at all in this lane. We might be sitting behind a riderless horse box. Driver might have been thrown out of the window and over a humpback bridge. Oh, look, they're starting to move. Oh, and the other two are both slowing down now. Quick, right. Here we go. Oh, no. What's the point? It's not worth wasting the battery. Knew it was too good to be true.
3: Recession? What recession? Listen, from where I'm sitting, I've got two salons in North London, both of them doing serious business.
0: I beg your pardon.
3: And from my way of looking at it, the economy may stop growing, but your hair doesn't, you know what I'm saying? So I'm looking now at options for a third outlet in Pimlico, probably opening next summer. Here, you pop along, mention my name, you can have a free shampoo and set on the house. Just say you're a friend of Mr. Salmon.
0: Friend of Mr.
4: Salmon? Oh, I don't know.
5: Sounds a bit fishy to me. You could be anybody.
3: Well, you'll just have to trust me, won't you, my sweetheart? I tell you what, here... You can have a full perm for half price. What's your name again?
4: Lisa.
3: Lisa, yeah. And your friend?
4: Carol.
3: Carol? Well, you can have the full works, right? Cut, dyed and blow dyed at 20% discount. Yeah. I'll even take you out for a drink afterwards. Can't say fairer than that, yeah?
5: How do you know I'm not a natural blonde?
3: Well, that's for you to prove otherwise, isn't it?
0: Oh, my God's sake! I think I may throw up!
1: Victor!
3: Sorry? Hey? What's your problem, matey?
0: Why don't you just dangle your private parts out of the window and then I'll have done with it? For goodness sake!
4: You just shove your nose in,
1: you miserable old fart.
0: I'll shove my nose in wherever I want. This is my airspace. When you've quite finished conducting your sex life through the middle of it, feel as if my car's been used as a bloody contraceptive.
1: Just close the window up.
0: Oh, no, we don't. We're not suffocating to death in here just for their benefit.
1: Well, just let it drop then.
0: Don't need that going on past our noses, thank you very much. Just so he can get off with 2 6-hungry trollops.
5: I don't see work for you.
0: What the hell's that supposed to mean?
1: Just leave it be, for God's sake, Victor.
2: They're not worth it, Mr. Melton.
3: Yes, don't be so greedy. Let someone else get a look in.
0: I didn't come out here today to be insulted by you and this demented pair of gormless pea-brained cretins.
1: Victor, will you give over now? I'm closing these windows. Okay. I don't care whether you like it or not. I mean, I suppose you're happy as a sandboy now, are you?
0: What do you mean?
1: Is there anybody else you want to pick a fight with on this stretch of the motorway? I think there's a little old lady over there in an invalid carriage. Why don't you go and kick her tires in?
0: But it wasn't my fault. I suppose we've all got to sit in silence here like a mausoleum now, have we? Put a bit of music on or something. Where's that cassette?
6: There's a bloke we can't stand any longer, always on the bleeding moan. Every time we mend his bloody Honda, he's back grousing on the phone. First we fixed his car's ignition, checked his brake and clutch, and then overhauled his whole transmission. He just brought it back again. Victor Meldrew, Victor Meldrew, he can stick it up his bum. He can bugger off till kingdom come.

0: they've stuck a piece of chewing gum in the record protect hole.
1: Oh. They, hold a note quite well, don't they? For car mechanics?
0: Mirror image of your life, really, isn't it? Car journey in a bank holiday. First 50-odd miles on the go all the way, a sense of direction bowling along. You get past 60, everything slows down to a sudden crawl. And you realize you're not going anywhere anymore. All the things you thought you were going to do that never came to anything. And you can't turn the clock back. One-way traffic just gradually grinding to a complete halt.
1: Same for everybody, I suppose.
0: Suppose.
1: And you just have to try and make the best you can of it.
0: Oh, God, I'm bloody ravenous now. I can't last a moment longer. It's no good. I'm afraid there's nothing else for it. We've got to eat Mrs. War, boys. I know she's a bit grisly, but these are desperate times, and as a close friend of the family, I'm sure she'll agree to do the decent thing and shoot herself. It's either that or...
1: Or what, Mr. Meldrew?
0: Or... Where's the sucky sweets?

0: run down to all the side, 1 foot in the grave.
1: 1 Foot in the Grave was written by David Renwick and featured Richard Wilson, Annette Crosby and Doreen Mantle, with Michael Fenton-Stevens, Ainsley Foster, Paul Rogan, Stephanie Pack and Keith Wickham. The producer was Diane Massey.
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4: From the Sky News Centre at 7... A man's been charged with preparing acts of terrorism, including against Reform UK leader Nigel Farage. Joshua Carey from Rotherham in South Yorkshire is accused of carrying out the alleged activity from May 2024. He was charged in July with the murder of former Conservative Minister Anne Widdecombe. Our correspondent Amelia Harper has a statement from Counter-Terror Police.
5: This investigation has been led by a dedicated team of detectives, analysts and forensic experts working on multiple lines of inquiry, which has resulted in this very serious charge.
4: Two men have been charged with preparing acts of terror in Manchester. The Iranian nationals, aged 36 and 34, were arrested nearly 2 weeks ago before Yom Kippur. 10 people are injured, including several children, after a car drove into a crowd in Australia. They were struck as they cheered on a rugby team in Newcastle. A man's been arrested. Donald Trump says a ban on US diesel exports was never really on the table. G7 countries have agreed to release 100 million barrels from emergency reserves. The US president repeatedly said he was considering an export ban. UK diesel prices have hit an average of £2 a litre. Paul Wilson's from the Federation of Small Businesses.
6: It's not just diesel and petrol prices that are rising. There's a range of cost pressures that are really affecting small businesses at the moment. You've got electricity, you've got business rates, you've got the cost of employing people. So I think it's really important that the Chancellor can give businesses that breathing space.
4: The Tories are promising to deliver 50,000 new prison places in England and Wales in efforts to end the early release of offenders. The plans would see the extra spaces made available within 7 years. And it's thought testing breast milk could lead to the earlier diagnosis of breast cancer. Scientists are examining whether traces of tumour DNA may identify the disease sooner. That's the latest. I'm Faye De Silva.
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0: Nice parking, Sam. And here comes Tanya on a bike, off to French class.
1: Hiya.
0: Sam, so your car door doesn't hit Tanya when you get out, if you can, open it with the hand furthest from it, so you'll see who's walking, riding or cycling behind you. Far to go, Tanya.
1: Van 5 minutes.
0: Lost on me. Sorry. Whether they're fluent in French or perfecting Portuguese, whoever you meet, travel like you know them.
1: Merci.
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0: Here's Alex, turning at a junction. 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
1: Mm-hmm.
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2: From the Sky News Centre at 8, some breaking news. The Fly Dubai pilot who was stabbed mid-air was also struck with an axe by his colleague who'd been trying to carry out a terrorist attack. The United Arab Emirates Prosecutor General says the Omani national attempted to take control of the aircraft on Wednesday. The man accused of murdering Anne Widdecombe has now also been charged with preparing acts of terror, including against Reform UK's Nigel Farage. 28-year-old Joshua Kerry from Rotherham is due in court on Wednesday. Meanwhile, two Iranian men have been charged with preparing acts of terrorism in Manchester on the eve of a Jewish festival. They're accused of a plot to target the Jewish community and are due in court today. Our correspondent Jonathan Samuels has been looking at a statement from the Home Secretary.
3: Shabana Mahmood said the pair were Iranian nationals who had arrived in the UK via a small boat in 2020 and 2023. In a statement she wrote, "This news will be deeply distressing for our Jewish communities."
2: A car's driven into a crowd watching rugby in Australia, injuring 10 people. Two victims are in a critical condition after it happened in Newcastle. A man's been arrested. Donald Trump says he's ruled out a diesel export ban hours after Europe agreed to release fuel from its stockpiles. 100 million barrels will be released from emergency reserves to combat rising prices. The amount we're paying at the pumps continues to go up. Tess Wheeler's from a haulier company.
4: You get people ringing up and they say, "Oh, can you give me a to take a delivery from one place to another?" You ask them the details and things like that, and they say, "How much?" But they don't understand. The big lorries are doing 8 miles to the gallon sort of thing, and it's really expensive.
2: And Northern Ireland brushed Ukraine aside 3-0 to go clear at the top of Nations League Group B2. Kieran Brown opened the scoring early. That's the latest. I'm Fada Silver.
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0: Hello, welcome along. You're listening to Northern Air Hospital Radio. I'm Joe Sambrook, keeping you company for the next hour. We're broadcasting to the patients at North Manchester General and Salford Royal as well. Well, we started off proceedings there with a great little song from Dean Martin and Helen McConnell. And it's How Do You Like Your Eggs in the Morning? I don't know how you like yours, but I like mine any which way they come. Because I like eggs, egg and chips, egg on toast, you name it. Well, we're going to be digging deep into Joe's jukebox today, and the second one coming up now is a new one from Gary Barlow, and I hope you enjoy this one because I love this one. It's really punchy and very, very enjoyable.
1: There's a key in the spark, and then out of the dark comes

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I'm Joe Sambrook, keeping you company. And that was a great song there from Gary Barlow. And that was taken from his latest album, by Music by Humans. And the title of the track there, Who's Driving This Thing? Well, we wish we knew. And the next song we're going to play is one which was covered by Rod Stewart. This is by a friend of mine called Phil Keane, and it's one really you shouldn't really be playing in hospital radio, but anyway, we'll have a bit of fun. It's The First Cut is the Deepest.

0: beautiful piece of music there, Kenny G and Songbird. You're listening to Northern Air Hospital Radio. We're broadcasting to the patients at North Manchester General and Salford Royal. I'm Joe Sambrook. I'm keeping you company for the next hour. So you sit back, relax, and enjoy the music. Now, I came across a couple of one-liners which just kind of tickled my fancy the other day. And the first one is, if you think nobody cares whether you are alive or dead, try missing a couple of car payments. I thought that was quite good. Another one there, which I came across, how is it that the first piece of luggage on the airport carousel never belongs to you?
1: She came from Greece. She had a thirst for knowledge. She studied sculpture at St. Martin's College. That's where I caught her eye. She told me that her dad was loaded. I said, in that case, I'll have a rum and Coca-Cola. She said, fine. And in 30 seconds' time, she said, I want to live like common people. I want to do whatever common people do. I want to sleep with common people. I want to sleep with common people like you. Well, what else could I do? I said,

But I had to start it somewhere. So it started there. I said, pretend you've got no money. She just laughed and said, oh, you're so funny. I said, yeah?

Well, that was first recorded by Jarvis Cocker. I much prefer that version with William Shatner. I think it's a bit more punchy, a bit more lively. And that is only my opinion. You might like the other version instead. But there you go. It's all a matter of choice. You're listening to Northern Air Hospital Radio. I'm Joe Sandbrook with Joe's Jukebox. The next one coming up is Jimmy Nail. You don't hear much of Jimmy Nail these days. I'm a big fan myself. And this track is called Big River.

Exactly where they're playing here on Northern Air Hospital Radio, and the title of that song was What's Your Pleasure. So yeah, quite enjoyable was that. I thought we changed the kind of the style of the music. Now I thought we'd play something from one of the musicals. Now this is sung amazingly by Michael Ball, and it's taken from Miss Saigon, Last Night of the World.

0: Jonathan Young there with Mr. Punch and Judy Man. That certainly brought back some memories for me, and because you don't see many Punch and Judy people around these days. Now we've got Elaine Page with Radio Gaga with A Difference, and just pin your ears back and see how many radio stations you can hear in this song.
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5: I just love that. It's certainly a different version to the one Queen managed to put together, which was absolutely amazing. But this one, I thought it was great because it had all the various radio stations from the past, and I thought that was rather good. Now, I thought what we'd do now, we'll give you a little treat here with this is from George Martin, In My Life. It's all the Beatles songs done by various artists. I thought we'd play you this one. I like this one. Hope you do too. This is by Celine Dion. Here, there and everywhere. 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

great song there from Caro Emerald, in fact. That was taken from album Deleted Scenes from the Cutting Room Floor, and that particular track was called That Man. Very, very good, very jazzy, and all the rest of it. Well, my time is nearly up, and I can't believe where the hour's gone. Thank you very much for your company, and hopefully you won't be in hospital too long. Hopefully soon up and well and off home to your loved ones. And I thought what I'd do, I'd leave you with this one. It's a rather funny one, this, and I rather like it. It's the Five Penny Piece, and I used to play this when I used to go and pick my granddaughter up from school, and it's called The Counting Song. So it's a bit educational, so sit back, relax and enjoy, and I'll see you next time.

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2: From the Sky News Centre at 9. Officials say the Fly Dubai co-pilot that nearly crashed a plane had been trying to carry out a terrorist attack. The United Arab Emirates Prosecutor Generals also named the Omani national as Hammam al-Hammami. He targeted a pilot with an axe inside the cockpit during the flight to Tel Aviv on Wednesday. After averting disaster, Smit Mucha has told India's Prime Minister he did what he had to do.
3: I knew the door was just there. Then at that time I said, I will not get up, and I opened the door, and then the others came. I was doing it according to what I thought was right. At the same time, I knew that I could not let people die.
2: The man accused of murdering Anne Widdecombe has been charged with preparing terrorist acts, including against Reform UK's Nigel Farage. 28-year-old Joshua Kerry from Rotherham is accused of alleged activity from May 2024. Two Iranian nationals have been charged over a suspected terror plot against Jewish people in Manchester. The allegations relate to offences ahead of the Yom Kippur festival. 10 people, including several children, have been injured after a car hit a crowd in Australia. Police have arrested an 18-year-old in Newcastle. Donald Trump says a diesel export ban was never really on the table after the UK and other leading G7 nations bowed to White House pressure over concerns about supplies. Yesterday, they agreed to release 100 million barrels of oil from emergency stocks. Harvard Dillon's from the British Retail Consortium.
4: The longer this goes on, the longer these commodity costs remain elevated, the more likely it is that these prices or these costs will get passed on into consumer prices, which is what customers see on the shelves.
2: And it's thought testing breast milk could lead to the earlier diagnosis of breast cancer. Scientists are examining whether traces of tumour DNA may identify the disease sooner. That's the latest. I'm Fada Silver.
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6: 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Another pile of great tunes on the Rewind today. 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Don't Stop Believing. On the Rewind.

every day, just for an hour. All about the music, all about the memories. This is Steve Pank, the Steve Pank Rewind Hour. It's Journey, Don't Stop Believing. Right, Alison Lewis has got in touch. Hello, Alison. Thank you for all the nice things you say about the Rewind. John and Leslie Francis, hello to you. And Nicola Day, this is for you.

Steve Pank with the Steve Pank Rewind. Right, who's this from? This is from Paul Lewis. Says, Penky, just found your wind-up show and your rewind show. Can you please play on the rewind? It's my part

Great tune, Leslie Gore. It's my party. This is Steve Pank with the Steve Pank Rewind Hour. Now, one of the things we love to do most days on the Rewind is dig out one or two tunes you may not have heard for a while. Certainly on the radio, and this could be one of those tunes. But can you remember who this is?

0: Remember that?
1: I'm not talking about moving
0: in. Dan, John Ford Coley. This is Steve Penk with the Steve Penk Rewind Hour. Right, Chris Reeves, this is for you.

80 in that tune. Still sounds great. Kinks, you really got me. This is Steve Pank with the Steve Pank Rewind Hour. Another great tune. Another great Motown tune. Four tops on the Rewind.

those early Motown songs. They sound like they're distorted, don't they? They are kind of borderline distorted, but that's what gives them that, you know, that sound, that Motown sound. Baby, I Need Your Loving, Four Tops. This is Steve Pank with the Steve Pank Rewind Hour every day. Just for an hour, pile of great tunes, and along the way, one or two tunes you may not have heard for a while. Once again, this could be one of those songs.

0: voice he's got, isn't it? It's a bit like the guy from the Stylistics. Remember him? Eddie Holman, hey there, lonely girl. This is Steve Penk with the Steve Penk Rewind Hour.
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0: This is Steve Penk with the Steve Penk Rewind Hour. Another brilliant tune on the rewind. Remember this? From Tom Petty.

song, so many great memories every day on the Rewind. This is Steve Pank with the Steve Pank Rewind Hour. Tom Petty and the Heartbreakers, Free Falling. Right, Jennifer Elbert. Hello, Jennifer. Says, Panky, loving your Rewind show. Only recently started listening. Can you please play for me Country Boy? You've Got Your Feet in L.A. Glen Campbell.

a great tune, this. Country boy, you got your feet in LA. It's Glenn Campbell. This is Steve Penk with the Steve Penk Rewind Hour. 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Right, Bee Gees, How Deep Is Your Love plays next on The Rewind.

saw a brilliant documentary the other day. You may have seen it yourself, about the Bee Gees. Crikey, they've written so many songs. So many of their own hits and so many hits for others, including Diana Ross and Kenny Rogers and Dolly Parton, Dionne Warwick. There's so many hits over the years. Bee Gees, How Deep Is Your Love? This is Steve Penk with the Steve Penk Rewind Hour. Right, Matt Palmer would like a mention on the Rewind. Out of Charlotte and Adam Denning and Rachel Murphy. This is for you.

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3: What we're going to do right here is go back.
0: Yeah, we are going to go back. We're going to go back. But first of all, we've got to tune up. So, yeah, sounds nice. Yeah, you're almost there. Just, yeah, sounding nice, Freddy. Sounding nice, sounding nice. Yeah, sounds good to me. Yeah, I think we're there. Right, go for it.

Apart from Bohemian Rhapsody, that's obviously in a class of its own and is just pure genius, I think that's my favourite Queen single. Of all the singles they ever released, I think that's my favourite. Somebody to Love, brilliant. This is Steve Penk with the Steve Penk Rewind Hour. Now, remember this.

liberation from escape. The arms of the one who loves you. This is Steve Pank with the Steve Pank Rewind Hour. Right, Diana Cassidy, this is for you.

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2: From the Sky News Centre at 10. Officials say the Fly Dubai co-pilot that nearly crashed a plane had been trying to carry out a terrorist attack. The aircraft was travelling to Tel Aviv on Wednesday when it was forced to make an emergency landing. The United Arab Emirates Prosecutor General's revealed Hammam al-Hammami attacked the pilot with a crash axe inside the cockpit before trying to take control. Our international correspondent Alex Rossi says it raises wider security questions.
3: It's my understanding that on a 737 MAX it would be in the flight deck, the cockpit. So the co-pilot and the pilots would have had access to it. It would have been there in case of emergency, in case they needed to break down the door or something else in the case of a crash, but it would have legitimately been on board.
2: The man accused of killing Anne Widdecombe has now also been charged with a terror plot against Reform UK's Nigel Farage. 28-year-old Joshua Kerry from Rotherham is due in court on Wednesday. 10 people have been injured in Australia after a car crashed into a large crowd. They'd been watching a rugby team in Newcastle. Two victims are in a critical condition. An 18-year-old driver has been arrested. Yasmin Catley is the Australian Minister for Police and Counterterrorism.
4: I was just speaking to some of the police up at the scene, and quite rightly they said a split second decision can change so many people's lives, and that is what has happened here today. So many people have been affected by one person's split decision.
2: Donald Trump's no longer considering a diesel export ban. The US president says that was never really on the table after G7 leaders agreed to release 100 million barrels of oil. The Tories are promising to deliver 50,000 new prison places in England and Wales in efforts to end the early release of offenders. The plans would see the extra spaces available within 7 years. And there's a warning: ticks carrying a severe and life-threatening virus are living for longer in the UK. It's due to more regular heat waves. That's the latest. I'm Faye De Silva.
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Aztec Camera there and Somewhere in My Heart from 1988. And you're listening to the 80s Hour here on Manchester and Salford's number one patient station, Northern Air, with me, Colin Duff. And now we're going to hear from Stuart Goddard, a.k.a. Adam Ant, of course. And this is his first hit after he split from the Ants. And it went all the way to number one for him back in 1982. It's Goody Two Shoes.

Adam Ant there, and Goody Two Shoes, his 1982 chart topper. You listen to the 80s Hour here on Manchester and Salford's number one patient station, Northern Air, and now we reach a part of the show that I like to call Top of the Flops. It's basically a single by a well-known artist from the decade that didn't necessarily, for whatever reason, set the charts alight. And in this case, it's Elvis Costello, along with The Attractions, and it's a track taken from his 1983 album Punch the Clock. And great song this, but for whatever reason it didn't catch on with the public, and it reached a lowly number 59 in the charts. It did have a bit of an afterlife though, as I'll tell you about after you've heard it. You may recognise it for that reason, but here it is from 1983, as I say, Elvis Costello, and Let Them All Talk.

0: Elvis Costello and the Attractions there, and Let Them All Talk. As I say, from 1983's Punch the Clock album. Didn't set the charts like that, unfortunately, but a great song nevertheless. And as I say, it had a bit of an afterlife. Some of you might remember that the chorus, at least, was used as the theme tune for Clive Anderson's chat show, Clive Anderson All Talk, I think it was, back in the 1990s, that was on the BBC. But coming up shortly on the 80s hour, I'm going to invite you to guess the year, playing your three tracks from a given year, given some of the headlines and the events of that particular year. But coming up for you next, we're going to hear Olivia Newton-John and a hit from 1981.
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3: One of the best ways to stay healthy is to exercise on a regular basis. Walking is a fine form of exercise and can normally fit into everyday routine. Use the stairs rather than the lifts or escalators, or even cycle instead of standing in a bus queue or sitting in a traffic jam. Walking is just one of the ways to healthier living.
2: Colin Daffin.
1: Here on Northern Air.

John there, and Physical. That was a song that was a huge hit for Olivia on both sides of the Atlantic. Number 7 here, and a whopping 10 weeks at the top of the US Billboard charts at the tail end of 1981. And there was a rather memorable video for that. I'm sure if you've seen it, you've not forgotten it. But chill is to me, Colin Daffin here on the 80s Hour on Manchester and Salford's number one patient station, Northern Air. And I'm going to invite you now to guess the year. We're going to play 3 tracks from a given year in the 1980s. And see if you can guess which one it is that I'm talking about. And I'm going to give you some of the events and the headlines of that year as well. It was the year of Live Aid, the year that Mikhail Gorbachev became Soviet Premier, and Clive Sinclair launched that memorable little vehicle, the Sinclair C5. And the Titanic was found. Ruth Lawrence graduated from Oxford at the age of a mere 13. And it was a big year for telecommunications in a couple of ways, in that BT announced in January that it was phasing out red phone boxes. And Ernie Wise, of all people, became the first person to make a mobile phone call in the UK on the 1st of January and this particular year. And a big act of that year was Bruce Springsteen, and we're going to hear one of his hit singles from that year. This was a double A-side with I'm On Fire. It's the title track from an album that had been a hit the year before, the year we're talking about, and it's Born in the USA.

0: Bruce Springsteen there with the title track from his Born in the USA album. That was a hit in this particular year. And I'm sure some of you got some thoughts already, but I'll give you a few more clues. Born in this year, and this may make some of you feel rather old, born in this year were Lily Allen, Lewis Hamilton and Wayne Rooney. And people who died that year, Philip Larkin, the poet, Rock Hudson, Orson Welles, George Brown, the former deputy leader of the Labour Party, and Clarence Nash, who I'm sure some of you may remember is the voice of, was the voice, I should say, of Donald Duck. It was also the year Mohammed Al-Fayed bought Harrods, and Coke launched its new flavour, which was a bit of a unpopular move in many, many quarters, and they were quickly forced to reintroduce the old formula. I think it's marketed as Coca-Cola Classic, and they ended up marketing the new taste as New Coke. Big films of this particular year included Back to the Future, Rambo, The Goonies, Cocoon, and it was also the year Roger Moore made his final outing as 007, and Duran Duran provided the theme tune to that particular movie, and we're going to hear from them now. This was one of the biggest Bond themes ever in terms of chart action. It was a number one hit over in the US, and it reached number two over here as well. It's Duran Duran, as I say, with the Bond theme, A View to a Kill.
1: Northern Air.

Duran Duran there with, as I said, one of the biggest Bond themes of all times, A View to a Kill. And still no thoughts on the year? Well, I'm going to give you a few more clues. On TV this year, we saw for the very first time EastEnders, Howard's Way, Granada's rather short-lived soap, Albion Market, and Arcilla. Presided, I should say, over Blind Date for the very first time. And as far, also on TV terms, Grace Brothers finally shut up shop after 12 years when Are You Being Served came to the end of its run. And we said farewell to the likes of Canal jumping from Holland and Acapulco cliff diving, amongst other strange sports, when ITV's World of Sport finished after 20 years. Although I think the wrestling with Big Daddy and Giant Haystacks soldiered on for a few more years after. Albums that year, big selling albums were Brothers in Arms by Dire Straits, Hounds of Love by Kate Bush, and Meat Is Murder by The Smiths. And in sport, Last Suspect won the Grand National, and Man United triumphed in the FA Cup, where scoring 1-0 over Everton. But it wasn't without controversy, as Kevin Moran became the first player to be ever to be sent off in a cup final. Transformers were the big selling toy of the year, and it was also the year that Kirsty MacColl scored her only solo UK top 10 hit with a song originally written and recorded by Billy Bragg. It's got to number 7, and it's A New England.

0: Kirsty MacColl there and New England. And legend has it that the last two verses of that version of the song, which weren't in Billy Bragg's original, were written for her by Billy in return for her cooking him breakfast. Lovely little story that. And actually, when Billy does that live, he actually sings those verses as a little tribute to Kirsty. And did you guess the year? Well, it was 1985, I can tell you now. Coming up next, we're going to hear those triumphant Eurovision stars, Bucks Fizz.
1: Colin Daffan.

0: he came today, but had to go to visit you. You never know.
1: Bucks Fizz there and Land of Make-Believe. That was their second chart topper after the Eurovision success of Making Your Mind Up, and it was written by a rather unlikely source, Pete Sinfield, who in a previous life had been a member and indeed I think the main lyricist of King Crimson, the prog rock group. So he's rather belying his prog roots there, I suppose, but he's actually gone on to become a rather successful pop songwriter in the years that followed. As Pete, he's written for Five Star and also had a huge success with Think Twice, which was recorded, of course, by Celine Dion. And listen to me, Colin Daffin, on the 80s hour here on Manchester and Salford's number one patient station, Northern Air. And we're going to move into a rather different vein now. We're going to hear from the Pogues, who teamed up in 1987 with their veteran fellow countryman, the Dubliners, to record this great track. They got all the way to number 7, the Irish Rover.

We heard the Pogues and the Dubliners with the Irish Rover from 1987. Now, coming up shortly, I'm going to give you something from the cheese platter. So that's something to look forward to. But before that, we're going to hear from Tom Robinson. Now, Tom, after his initial run of success in the late 70s, had a bit of a quiet period. Indeed, spent a short spell living in East Germany, of all places. But he came back in a big way in 1983. And this was the song that brought him back to the top 10 that year. From the album Hope and Glory, this is War Baby.

Tom Robinson there and War Baby from 1983. You listen to me, Colin Daffin, with the 80s Hour here on Manchester and Salford's number one patient station, Northern Air. And now it's time for this week's serving from the cheese platter. Those records that were hugely popular in the 80s, but probably don't score that highly on the musical merits, let's say. And this is a very cheesy record, but a very important one, because this was the first hit that was masterminded by a certain Simon Cowell. It was released on Fanfare Records in 1986, and Simon himself actually ended up dating this lady. It's Sunita, and this was her first hit. Big hit, though, as I say, cheesy, but big. It sold, believe it or not, 900,000 copies, and got all the way to number two. And its title and its lyrics are something that I have to say I'm not often accused of being so macho.

There you have it, this week's selection from the Cheese Platter, Sunita and So Macho, a song masterminded by Simon Cowell back in the days when his trousers only came up to his navel. And now, by way of a change of pace and scene on the 80s hour, we're going to hear from Ben Watt and Tracy Thorn, a.k.a. Everything But The Girl, and this was their first top 10 hit back in 1988. Their cover of a song originally written by Danny Whitten from Neil Young's band Crazy Horse, but made famous by Rod Stewart in the 70s. This is I Don't Want to Talk About It.

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1: And coming next for you on the 80s Hour, we're going to hear from Madonna and one from right at the beginning of the year. The track that really broke her, I think, both here and in the States. She had a few couple before this, but this was the big one. US chart topper and a top 10 hit over here from 1984, Like a Virgin.

Madonna there from 1984 and Like a Virgin. And that just about wraps things up for another 80s hour here on Northern Air. Hope you've enjoyed the eclectic mix from the decade we've had in the last hour. Hope there's been plenty to your tastes. And in the meantime, till we meet again, I'll simply say, use one of the slogans of the decade and say, relax, take care of yourselves. And I'm going to leave you in the more than capable hands of the Bangles and Walk Like an Egyptian. See you now.

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2: From the Sky News Centre at 11. Officials claim the Fly Dubai co-pilot that nearly crashed a plane was trying to carry out a terrorist attack. The United Arab Emirates Prosecutor Generals also named the Omani national as Hammam al-Hammami. He allegedly targeted a pilot with an axe inside the cockpit during the flight to Tel Aviv on Wednesday. After averting disaster, Smit Machers told India's Prime Minister he did what he had to do.
3: I knew the door was just there. Then at that time I said, I will not get up, and I opened the door, and then the others came. I was doing it according to what I thought was right. At the same time, I knew that I could not let people die.
2: Two Iranian nationals charged over a suspected terror plot against Jewish people in Manchester are due in court this morning. The allegations relate to offences ahead of the Yom Kippur festival. NATO jets have been scrambled in Lithuania after a suspected drone was detected entering its airspace from Belarus. Vilnius Airport in the country's capital was briefly closed. Donald Trump insists a diesel export ban was never really on the table. The UK and other nations in the G7, following pressure from the White House, agreed to release 100 million barrels of fuel and oil from emergency stocks. The Tories are promising to deliver 50,000 new prison places in England and Wales to end the early release of offenders. The plans would involve shrinking the overseas aid budget to £1 billion to make the extra spaces available within 7 years. Shadow Justice Secretary Nick Timothy says it would send out a clear message.
4: We need to be able to say very clearly, if you commit a violent crime or if you're a repeat burglar or shoplifter, you will definitely go to prison, and that's what this capacity will enable us to do.
2: And Red Bull's Max Verstappen will start in pole position for the Bahrain Grand Prix in Malaysia tomorrow. It's his first pole since the Abu Dhabi GP last season. That's the latest. I'm Faye De Silva.
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6: And it's time for another one. Hello, welcome to the show. Paul Baker on the Mystery Top 40, counting down the 40 biggest sellers from this week in a mystery year. All you have to do, try and figure out the year before we get to the number one song. It's that simple. Today, we are somewhere in the 2010s. Number 40, Dave and Streatham. At number 39, New, the Jonas Brothers and Cool.

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1: At number 39, new, the Jonas Brothers and Cool. At 38, George Ezra with Shotgun. And at 37, George Ezra, Pretty Shining People. Number 37. Here's George.

0: Shining People, number 37 on the Mystery Top 40. That's George Ezra. Number 36, a new entry, Alec Benjamin and Let Me Down Slowly. At 35, YNW Melly with Murder on My Mind. At 34, Lady Gaga and Bradley Cooper, Shallow from A Star Is Born. 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

0: number 22 on the Mystery Top 40, it's Mabel, Don't Call Me Up. And before that, number 31, Sam Smith and Normani with Dancing with a Stranger. But we're going to head into the top 20 now with Ava Max.
1: Number 16.

0: Pups in the number one hit, Sweet But Psycho. Ava Max, number 16 on the Mystery Top 40 with So Am I. Got as high as number 5 in the Mystery Year. But what is the year?
1: Number 13.
0: Here comes Wiley, Steph Don, and Sean.

0: Me. Before that, it was Wiley and Boasty at 13.
1: Can I tell you something just between you and me?
0: The top 10 is next.
1: When I hear your voice, I know I'm finally free.
0: Beginning with Billie Eilish.
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0: It's coming up next.
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0: At number 10, down 4 places, Billie Eilish. It's Bury a Friend.
1: Why aren't you scared of me? Why do you care for me? When we all fall asleep, where do we go?
2: Number 9.
0: Going to continue the countdown now with a climber of 7 places. Last week it was number 16. This week climbing to number 9. This is Khalid and Talk on the Mystery Top 40. What is the year? Have you worked it out yet? All will be revealed very soon, just ahead

0: goes down one place from last week's number 7. This is Dave and Burna Boy. It's Location.
1: If you send me the location, then I'll be right there.

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Thank God more, I grew up with less. 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Arge in the middle, got seed to the death. Batch full of dogs with the 16's vets.

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1: I'm a sucker for you.
0: Dave and Burna Boy, Location, down one at number 8. And down 2 at number 7, the Jonas Brothers.
1: I'm a sucker for you.
2: Number 6.
0: Just outside the top 5 is Tom Walker, Just You and I.
1: Let's

two places to number six on the Mystery Top 40. Tom Walker, Just You and I. Stick around. The top five is next, kicking off with Medusa and the Good Boys. Climbing five at five next. Yeah.

it would go on to reach number two on our mystery top 40. This week it's at number five, climbing five, Medusa and Good Boys, Piece of Your Heart. Calvin Harris and Rag & Bone Man coming up next, down one place from last week's number three. Stand by.

0: pretty glad that you're alone. You said she's scared of me? I mean, I don't see what she sees, but maybe it's 'cause I'm wearing your cologne.
1: Last week it was a new entry at number 2. This week down 1 to 3, Billie Eilish with Bad Guy on the Mystery Top 40. Before that, after spending 5 weeks at number 2, down to number 4 from last week's number 3, Calvin Harris and Rag & Bone Man with Giant before that.
2: Number 2.
1: And this is a massive climber of 38 places on the countdown. It would go on to be number 1 and spend 2 weeks there. Here's Lil Nas X and Billy Ray Cyrus. Yeah.

0: Lil Nas X and Billy Ray Cyrus climbing to number 2. Next week it'll go to number 1. It'll spend 2 weeks there and then spend 7 weeks back again at number 2.
1: What is the year? Paul Baker with the Mystery Top 40.
0: Just ahead of the number 1, here's the full Mystery Top 40 countdown. At number 40, Dave and Streatham. At number 39, New, the Jonas Brothers and Cool. At 38, George Ezra with Shotgun. And at 37, George Ezra, Pretty Shining People. Number 36, a new entry, Alec Benjamin and Let Me Down Slowly. At 35, YNW Melly with Murder on My Mind. At 34, Lady Gaga and Bradley Cooper, Shallow from A Star Is Born. At 33, a new entry, Blackpink and Kill This Love. A new entry at 32 for Khalid with My Bad. And at number 31, Sam Smith and Normani, Dancing with a Stranger. Number 30, Keisha and Becky, Russ and T on Wayne. At 29, A Boogie with a Hoodie and Swervin'. At number 28, Ava Max, Sweet But Psycho. 27 is Lewis Capaldi with Grace. At 26, Post Malone and Wow. 25, a new entry, Jax Jones and Martin Solvig, All Day and Night. 24 is Dave with Disaster. 23, Ariana Grande and Victoria Monet with Monopoly. 22, Mabel and Don't Call Me Up. And at number 21, just outside the top 20, Billie Eilish and Wish You Were Gay. Here come the top 20 biggest sellers. Number 20, Sigrid, Don't Feel Like Crying. Number 19, NSG and Tion Wayne with Options. Number 18, J1, Your Misses. Number 17, Pink with Walk Me Home. At 16, Ava Max, So Am I. 15, Ariana Grande, Break Up With Your Girlfriend, I'm Bored. At 14, Lauv and Troye Sivan, I'm So Tired. At 13, Wiley, Stefflon Don, Sean Paul and Idris Elba with Boasty. At number 12, Steve Bangles, Steel Bangles and Fashion Week. And at number 11, Marshmello and Churches with Here With Me. Here comes your big top 10. At number 10, down 4, Billie Eilish, Bury a Friend. At number 19, up 7, Khalid with Talk. At number 8, down 1, Dave and Burna Boy with Location. Number 7, down 2, Jonas Brothers with Sucker. Number 6, also down 2, Tom Walker, Just You and I. At number 5, climbing 5, Medusa and Good Boys with Piece of Your Heart. At number 4, down 1, Calvin Harris and Rag and Bone Man with Giants. At number 3, down 1, Billie Eilish with Bad Guy, and the highest climber goes up 38 places, Lil Nas X with Old Town Road, which means there's no change at the top of the chart in the Mystery Top 40. Lewis Capaldi with the 7th of 7 weeks, his final week at the number 1 spot. Here's Someone You Loved from our Mystery Year 2019.
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3: From the Sky News Centre at midday. Prosecutors from the United Arab Emirates say a Fly Dubai co-pilot accused of trying to crash a plane attacked the captain with an axe in an attempted terrorist attack. The suspect's been identified as Omani national Hammam al-Hammami. What happened on board the flight heading to Tel Aviv on Wednesday has raised questions about screening processes. Gideon Ewers used to head up the International Federation of Airline Pilots Associations. He says vetting personality and mental health wouldn't be part of that.
4: Licensing is a technical qualification. It's a demonstration that you possess the skills to operate an aircraft safely.
3: A dual British-Iranian national has been released on bail after being questioned by police about a suspected terrorist plot at RAF Fairford. The man was arrested on Thursday following last weekend's incident in Gloucestershire. Two Iranian nationals charged over an alleged bomb plot against Jewish people in Manchester have been remanded in custody. They were arrested by counter-terror police just before Yom Kippur. A man's been arrested after a car drove into a crowd cheering on a rugby team in Australia. 10 people have been injured in Newcastle. Donald Trump's gone back on a threat to ban diesel exports. The US president announced the decision after G7 nations agreed to release fuel from stockpiles. It's in efforts to reduce prices at the pump sparked by the Iran war. Oil market expert AJ Palmer gives his take.
5: That will help to alleviate prices to some degree. We don't know the exact mix of diesel that will be released as part of that, but we wouldn't see prices come down back to the kind of pre-US-Iran war levels anytime soon. As long as that war is continuing, we are looking at very elevated levels of prices.
3: And graduates in England are apparently leaving university with more than twice as much debt as those in Scotland. The average loan was almost £48,000 last year compared to £21,000. That's the latest. I'm Faye De Silva.
2: 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Ian Oogley, here on Northern Air.

you know, she was so famous for singing in sort of like shopping centres, or as they say in America, the malls. Hello, welcome to the show. It's Ian Oogley. Thank you very much to Paul for his last hour. Absolutely amazing music. Good to have your company. If you are in hospital, of course, which you are because you're listening to me right now, I hope you're having a pleasant stay and hope you're on the mend. But we're going to play some 80s music for you, and we're going to have a bit of a quiz for you today. So don't Google this on your phone, and we're going to give you a question, and what you've got to do is guess what the answer is. We're going to go through some of the wrong answers just for a bit of fun. Now, if you have any friends or relatives that aren't here with you in hospital, what they can do is they can request music for you or a dedication. All they've got to do is jump onto our website. It's northernair.org.uk. Just jump on there and you can contact us, and you can contact the show here as well by just jumping on the website. Right, we've had Tiffany. Let's get some Eric B. and Rakim on the 80s show. And I know you got soul.

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0: One of those songs you don't hear very often on the radio, Synchronicity 2. Goodness knows where number one came from, but there we go, from the Police there here on Northern Air. Now, it is time for this.
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0: All right then, why not? Now, what we do here on the 80s show here in Northern Air, we give you a question. It's called Don't Google This on Your Phone, and as it says on the tin, you've not got to Google it. Now, here's today's question for you. Now, what kind of movie do you think burns the most calories? Now, no. Come on, stop that thinking and think more normal stuff, all right? You know where I'm coming from. So what kind of movie burns the most calories? What do you think? If you think you know, well, stand by. We're going to go through some of the wrong answers and we'll find out how you got on.
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0: Me. Yes, very good. We're never going to give you up. And from 1982, it's Musical Youth, and that's coming up next. They were formed in 1979, I think, in Birmingham, and they did really well for themselves. Anyway, we'll get back to the music. This is Musical Youth and Never

0: you know, if you could see me in the studio now, I'm dancing around. I used to love that song. Such a great song from 1985, an Excitable and AmaZulu.
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0: Now, let's get back to business. We're talking about what kind of movie burns the most calories. Now, some of the wrong answers were sexy movies. I knew you were thinking of that. I know you were. And I can see what you're thinking. Honestly, I can. Nothing to do with that. Other big things that the people said was like saucy movies. Yep. No, it's not the right answer. I wonder if you're going to get this right. So if it's nothing to do with saucy, sexy movies, what do you reckon? Which kind of movie burns the most calories? Have a think about it. And we're going to give you the right answer very, very shortly. We've still got some DC Lee. We've got some Double Trouble. And I'm talking about you with that Double Trouble. And we've also got some Spandau Ballet all on its way.
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3: Regular exercise is an excellent way of looking after your heart. And believe it or not, it doesn't have to be hard work. The most complete all-round form of exercise is swimming. It's particularly good for people with joint problems as the water supports the body. It's a good idea to try a variety of strokes so that different muscle groups are actually exercised. But swimming is just one of the ways to healthier living.
1: Ian Ugly.
2: 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On Northern Air.

0: Double Trouble. And you're with the Rebel MC and Street Tough. That's a special Ska Radio mix. Really good, that one, from the 80s. It is the 80s show. It is myself, Ian Oogley, with you through till 1 o'clock today. Good to have your company. And I hope I'm making your stay here in hospital all that little bit better. Having a little bit of fun with you. And we're talking today about which movie burns the most calories.
1: Don't Google this on your phone.
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0: That's the name of the show. Yep, it is the 80s show, and we're talking about Googling. No Googling whatsoever, as it says on the tin. Now, we're talking about movies. And what kind of movie burns the most calories? Are there wrong things between saucy and sexy movies? Were exercise DVDs? They're not really movies, though, are they? Have you ever seen, I suppose, Flashdance and Footloose and all that lot? They were all like exercise films, weren't they? Action Ones was another popular one, but they weren't correct. So what do you reckon, what kind of movie burned the most calories? We'll find out very, very shortly after some DC Lee and see the day here on Northern Air.
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Level 42. Did you know they were an English jazz funk band? And they were formed, if I remember rightly, in the Isle of Wight, actually, in the 70s, yeah. The Chinese Way, and once again, Level 42. Good to have your company. It is the 80s show, non-stop music this hour. Now, don't forget, coming up in the next hour, we've still got some great music still to come, and we're going to be taking you back in time with Richard Smith and Call Me Number One. He's going to come up after my show in the next hour, so looking forward to Richard's show. But in the meantime, we're talking about not Googling on your phone. Now, we're talking about what kind of movie burns the most calories. Now, we've had sexy movies, yeah, saucy movies, exercise movies. None of them was actually right. So, do you know what it was? They were horror films. So, if you watch a horror film, according to new surveys, according to new research, you can burn more calories than any other genre. Now, I've got to say, I'm not into horror movies, and that's why I'm probably a little bit in down round the old stomach there, because, I'm not burning many calories, because, no, I'm not into horrors. But there we go. That was today's answer. Now, if you are in the hospital tomorrow, we're going to have another one from 12 o'clock on a Sunday. So if you are still around, tune into the 80s show, and we'll have a little bit of fun again with another Don't Google This on Your Phone question. Right. Back to the music. That's what we're here for. Prefab Sprouts were around in the 80s, and they were sort of like throwing some great tunes out. This one's from 1988, and the King

0: The king of rock and roll and prefab spout right here on Northern Air. Well, time's caught us up. Thank you so much for your company today. Once again, Richard is up next with his show. But once again, if you are still in hospital tomorrow, don't forget we'll do it all again from 12 midday tomorrow, which would be a Sunday, and we'll do some more classic 80s tunes and another Don't Google This on Your Phone question. Right, Inside Out, that's coming up next. An Odyssey here on Northern Air.
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2: From the Sky News Centre at 1. Prosecutors from the United Arab Emirates say a Fly Dubai co-pilot accused of trying to crash a plane attacked the captain with an axe in an attempted terrorist attack. It's also emerged suspect Hammam al-Hammami completed a distance learning course in aviation management at Buckinghamshire New University. The aircraft was forced to make an emergency landing on Wednesday. Our international correspondent Alex Rossi says it raises wider security questions.
3: It's my understanding that on a 737 MAX, it would be in the flight deck, the cockpit. So the co-pilot and the pilots would have had access to it. It would have been there in case of emergency, in case they needed to break down the door or something else in the case of a crash. But it would have legitimately been on board.
2: Two Iranian nationals have appeared in court accused of preparing acts of terror in Manchester ahead of a Jewish festival. The pair were detained over an alleged plot to target the community. A UK-Iranian dual national arrested in connection to an incident at RAF Fairford has been released on bail. The 25-year-old was detained on Thursday. It's hoped we'll soon start to see the impact of leading G7 nations releasing stockpiles of up to 100 million barrels of diesel and crude oil. Yesterday's agreement follows pressure from Donald Trump on a potential export ban, which he's since ruled out. Mike Cohen heads the National Federation of Fishermen's Organisations.
4: We are losing businesses and we're losing jobs and we're losing our capacity to produce our own food as a nation. Once we lose fishermen, once they lose jobs on boats and have to look for work elsewhere, once fishermen can't afford to keep running boats and have to sell up their businesses, we won't get them back.
2: The King won't apologise for slavery when he visits the Caribbean later this year, but Buckingham Palace insists Charles won't shy away from discussing the issue. And last night's episode of Celebrity Traitors hit a peak of 8.6 million viewers. The second show saw Amal Rajan murdered by Maya Jama and Richard E. Grant. That's the latest. I'm Faye De Silva.
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0: Now, you may just recognise this piece of music as the tune played when the chart countdown was read out. Artists and record buyers alike will be hanging on the DJ's every word to find out where their song had reached in the charts. Hello there, it's Richard Smith here on your favourite station, where for the next hour or so we're going to take a number from 2 to 20 and play tunes from the 1960s to today that only got to that number in the UK singles charts. There's some surprises along the way for you, so please do stay with us as we're just about to reveal the number we're concentrating on for the next 60 minutes.
1: On your favourite station, it's a song that only got to number 14.
0: Number 14 then it is. And here's a tune from 1987 that got to number 14. Spending 9 weeks on the UK charts for A Bunch of Bananas and I Heard a Rumour. Welcome to Only Got To.

November 2002 for Sophie Ellis Bextor from the album Read My Lips. Music gets the best of me, a number 14 hit that spent 10 weeks on the UK charts for her. Bananarama, the Stock Aitken & Waterman sound in 1987 kicked us off, and I heard a rumour. It is only got to, and we only got to number 14 in this show, so every tune that we play is going to get to number 14 and no higher in the UK charts. Very shortly, we should be joined by Terence Trent D'Arby featuring Desiree and their delicate tune from 1993. But to take us there, it's okay. I'm okay. It's actually Tate McRae. That's not me saying that.

0: That's rather nice, isn't it? Forgotten tune, really. Number 14 hit in 1993 for Terence Trent D'Arby, American singer-songwriter, assisted by English singer Desiree. Real name, Desiree Annette Weeks. There we are, you see. But that came out in 1993 from the album Symphony or Damn. And it was called Delicate. Very nice it was too. Tate McRae before that, 11 weeks on the charts in 2024 for It's Okay, I'm Okay for that Canadian singer from the album So Close to What? I have no idea. Anyway, you're listening to Only Got Two with me, Richard Smith. It's the show where we take a specific number from 2 to 20 and play songs that only got to that number in the UK singles charts. Covering more than six decades of chart hits from the 1960s to today, on the show today we're looking at songs that only got to number 14. So please do stay with us right here on your favourite station for more hits and memories as we discover even more tunes that only got to number 14. A tune from 1966 coming up very shortly, but first here's Selena Gomez keeping her hands to herself, or say...
1: Kinky.

not one of her biggest hits. It came out in 1966, and as every song is in the programme today, got to number 14 for Sandy Shaw and spent 9 weeks on the charts. Nothing Comes Easy, which was the title of an album, a compilation album that was released in 2004, and a box set of CDs with every song that she'd made on it. And that was one of them, Nothing Comes Easy. And before that, Selena Gomez couldn't keep her hands to herself, spending 11 weeks on the UK charts and some of those at number 14 in 2016. Time now for a tune that came out originally in 1972 by The Undisputed Truth. It was on the Gaudy label, written by Norman Whitfield and Barrett Strong. However, The Temptations had a go at it the same year, about 6 months later. And yes, they took it to number 14 in the UK charts. The extended version of Papa Was a Rolling Stone, The Temptations.

0: Now, I could have let that go on forever and a day. The album mix is 12 minutes and 4 seconds. The faded early mix is 11:45. The single edit was 6 minutes and 54 with a 3.5 minute introduction. But I played the version that was 5 minutes and 10 seconds long, The Temptations. And Papa was a Rolling Stone, a number 14 hit for them in 1973. It was taken to number 12 in 1990, though, by the group Was Not Was. There you are, you see, Papa was a Rolling Stone from 1973. This is Only Got To, the show where we look at songs that only got to a specific number in the UK charts, from 2 to 20 with me, Richard Smith. And here's a little taste of what's coming up in part 2 of the show.
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0: playing your kind of music on your favourite station. It's Richard Smith.
1: Does that sound good to you? Well, if it does, then please do stay with us if you can here on your favourite station as we find even more songs that only got to number 14. Starting this half of the show then with the first tune you heard in that little montage. Wasn't part of an album, it was just a single release in 1981 for Duran Duran. Their follow-up to Girls on Film. Yes, it reached number 14, and I'm going to get my own way.

There we are, The Strokes, American rock band formed in New York in 1998, had that in the UK charts at number 14 in 2001. From the album This Is It, Julian Casablancas it was on the lead vocal with Last Night, and before that, 1981 for Duran Duran and My Own Way. Very shortly we shall be joined by Travis, who will be writing to reach you. But to take us there, here's the boys and girls from ABBA in their revival of 2021, and I Still Have Faith in You.

taken from the album The Man Who. It was Travis, Fran Healy on lead vocals and Writing to Reach You from 1999. And before that, with Anna Fried Lyngstad on lead vocals on that occasion from 2021, it spent just 1 week on the UK charts, and that 1 week at number 14 for ABBA, and I Still Have Faith in You. You're listening to Only Got To, the show where we take a specific number from 2 to 20 and play songs that only got to that number in the UK singles chart. We're covering more than six decades of chart hits from the 1960s to today. Hello there, I'm Richard Smith, and today we're looking at songs that only got to number 14. So please do stay with us right here on your favourite station for more hits and memories as we discover even more tunes that only got to number 14. From the album Crying, Laughing, Loving, Lying, here's Labi Siffre. It Must Be Love.

0: Two tunes with identical chart records, but around about 40 years apart. It was Avicii featuring rock singer Audra May from 2014 and Addicted to You. And before that, Labby Siffre from 1971 and It Must Be Love got to number 14, 12 weeks on the charts for both tunes. And the Labby Siffre one, It Must Be Love, that was made into a tune by Madness, if you remember that, in the 1980s. And they took it to number 4 in the UK charts. Here you are, you see, fully useless information. That's me, Richard Smith, here on Only Got To. And unfortunately, that's all we've got time for now. I really do hope that you've enjoyed listening back to the music choices today and that I've brought back a few memories for you.
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0: That's a really good idea, don't you know? I'm going to do that when I get in. Anyway, for the past hour, we've been enjoying tunes that only got to number 14 in the UK singles charts. Thank you so much for your company on the programme today. And please join us again soon, right here on your favourite station, for another edition of Only Got To. I'm going to leave you for now then with a song from 1966 that, yes, only got to number 14 in the UK charts, spending 10 weeks on those charts. For Stevie Wonder from the album Uptight. Uptight, everything's all right. It certainly is. Thanks again for your company. I'll see you later. Bye for now.

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2: From the Sky News Centre at 2, a UK university has confirmed the Fly Dubai co-pilot at the centre of an alleged hijack attempt was enrolled on one of its remote courses in aviation management. The United Arab Emirates Prosecutor General claims Omani national Hamam al-Hamami targeted his colleague with an axe inside the cockpit trying to carry out a terrorist attack. Andrew Nicholson is the chief executive of a company which provides aviation risk analysis. He says international regulations require ongoing security checks for pilots.
3: Those background checks clearly will cover the political leanings of those of the individuals. The question here, though, is whether that information could then be transferred between Oman and the UAE.
2: A sixth man arrested in connection with a suspected terror plot at RAF Fairford has been released on bail. The dual UK-Iranian national was detained on suspicion of preparation of terrorist acts over last weekend's incident in Gloucestershire. Two people, including a five-year-old girl, are in a critical condition after a car drove into a crowd watching rugby in Newcastle in Australia. One man's been arrested. 10 people have been injured in total. Donald Trump has gone back on a threat to ban diesel exports. The US president announced a decision hours after G7 nations had agreed to release fuel from stockpiles. It's part of efforts to bring down the cost at the pump sparked by the Iran war. Oil market analyst AJ Parmar has given his take on the situation.
4: That will help to alleviate prices to some degree. We don't know the exact mix of diesel that will be released as part of that, but we wouldn't see prices come down back to the kind of pre-US-Iran war levels anytime soon. As long as that war is continuing, we are looking at very elevated levels of prices.
2: NATO jets have been scrambled in Lithuania after a suspected drone was detected entering its airspace from Belarus. Vilnius Airport in the country's capital was briefly closed. And there's a warning, ticks carrying a severe and life-threatening virus are living for longer in the UK. It's due to more regular heat waves. That's the latest. I'm Stevie Shillinglaw.
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Good afternoon, it's Alice Blackstone here on Northern Air, and that was a new one from Bastille. That was Shut Off The Lights, came out this year. Now do stick around for the next hour, as I've got some new, I've got some old, I've actually got some good music coming up for you in this hour, so do stick around for that. But first, let's get a little bit of the best, amazing Fleetwood Mac. I'll absolutely love them, and we were actually having a conversation in the office the other day, and everyone, I don't think one person said that they didn't like Fleetwood Mac, so I thought, I don't think anyone does. Let's play them. So let's get them on. This is a Go Your Own Way, one of their absolute classics. So let's get that on here on Northern Air.

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2: From the Sky News Centre at 5, prosecutors from the UAE say a Fly Dubai co-pilot accused of trying to crash a plane attacked the captain with an axe in an attempted terrorist attack. It's also emerged Dumani national Hammam al-Hammami completed a remote aviation course at Buckinghamshire New University. Two Iranian nationals have appeared in court accused of preparing acts of terror in Manchester ahead of a Jewish festival. Salam Ahmadian and Rahman Salehi were detained over an alleged plot to target the community. Our correspondent Charlotte Leeming has more.
3: The prosecution said they were observed carrying out hostile reconnaissance at Jewish targets in Manchester, including Heaton Park Synagogue, which is of course targeted in that attack last year in which two men were killed.
2: Donald Trump claims a ban on US exports of diesel was never really on the table after warning he may have to do so to protect supplies. The US president's comments prompted G7 leaders to agree to release 100 million barrels of fuel from their emergency stocks. Here, average diesel prices have topped £2 a litre for the first time. Leslie O'Brien owns a haulage firm in West Yorkshire.
4: It's catastrophic. If I look at just the change from January to now, the cost of diesel has gone up 51%. And in monetary terms, I'm paying £43,000 a month more in diesel than I was at the beginning of the year.
2: A man who was a sixth person to be arrested in connection with a suspected terror plot near RAF Fairford has been released on bail. Searches of two properties in the Westminster area where the 25-year-old was detained have now ended. England are getting underway in their attempt at back-to-back Nations League wins away to Croatia. Midfielder Alex Scott is making his first senior international start in Rekia. And Alison Hammond says she's feeling so much better after having a panic attack on the set of This Morning yesterday. The TV presenter was taken to hospital but has now returned home. That's the latest. I'm Stevie Shillinglaw.
0: Northern Air.
1: Northern Air.
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0: are the wonderful Jackson 5, and of course the sound of Michael Jackson on lead vocals. I want you back. Well, I hope you want me back. This is Angela Epstein and this is Northern Air, your award-winning hospital radio station based here at North Manchester General Hospital. 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Very good afternoon to you. Thank you for your company. If you're listening in hospital rather than on the internet, then I'm really, really sorry that this is where you are today, but I do hope it won't be long before they let you go and you're back home and you're feeling better. And in the meantime, I hope you're being very well looked after, which I am sure you are. So please keep me company for the next hour or so as we ease our way through the afternoon with some fine chat, some good tunes, and a very good afternoon to producer Phil.
1: Oh, I thought you were going to ignore me there for a minute. That Michael Jackson. Actually, on the way here today, I was listening to that. Not that. I was listening to the B-side of that.
0: Obviously.
1: Which, no, one of our guys, Colin, was playing it. And it was just Michael Jackson. He was 10 when he recorded that. So it's insane.
0: It is insane. So here's the question that I want to ask you. Because producer Phil Salto, is the man that makes all the magic work here at Northern Air. Because
1: just
0: without
1: like that. Just like that.
0: No. Sorry. That was Tommy Cooper. Yeah. Because without Phil, I wouldn't know. I mean, I can barely make a piece of toast without burning it, so I certainly won't be able to run all the whistles and bells here. But I was thinking to myself, Phil, with your panoramic knowledge of popular music, at what point did Michael Jackson's voice break?
1: Because I don't think he did.
0: No, he always had the capacity to go to get up to that upper register and do amazing. But he didn't sound like a 10-year-old. But it's almost seamless.
1: There's no in between with him. I mean, no. Donny Osmond, there was an in between.
0: Sure.
1: But with Michael Jackson, he did all the sort of the Motown stuff, and then he disappeared, didn't he, for a couple of years, and he came back as this rediscovered artist. Stop Till You Get Enough.
0: Yeah, and Off the Wall. And he just looked absolutely wonderful on that cover. Oh, great shame, great tragedy. Anyway, we're going to talk about cheerful things this afternoon, and this is a wonderful record. I've not heard this for quite a while. It reminds me of when I was a student, actually. Let's have a little bit of Womack and Womack.

0: Don't you just love that song? Isn't it wonderful? That's Fleetwood Mac and The Chain. And before that, we heard Womack and Womack's Teardrops from 1988. And that reminds me, that record always reminds me of sitting at a Wayne? singing in the rain. I was sitting in the rain at Preston Railway Station, waiting to catch the connection to London, because my then boyfriend, who's now my husband, lived in London, and I was doing a postgraduate course in Preston in journalism, of all things. And back then in the day, back in 1988, they don't know the youth of today, that they're spoilt rotten. I had to sort of take a whole bag of cassettes with me if I wanted stuff to listen to on the train, because I didn't have little CDs then, certainly didn't have all the virtual stuff. So I used to listen to the same cassettes over and over again. That opening reminds me of the train sliding out of Preston Station on its 3-hour train journey to London. Did you like that story, Producer Phil?
1: No. What year did you say?
0: 1988. I was a child bride.
1: You should have had CDs by then. We had CDs.
0: Can I? Yeah. Is somebody out there? Can you hear something? Oh, I think there's somebody.

0: The Mighty Wings. I'm saying everybody's mighty this afternoon, but Wings were mighty amongst the mightiest, especially with Mako on the lead vocals there, and that was Let 'Em In. And we tried to do that funny thing with the doorbell. You weren't quick enough there. But the reason I wanted to play that record, amongst other things, other than the fact that it's a nice tune, is I was listening to producer Phil before taking a phone call, and it did make me chuckle. I don't know about you, but he, and actually indeed I, belong to the new generation of doorbell owners, where when somebody rings at your door, thus therefore connection with Let 'Em In, eh? We're seamless here on Northern Air. You can actually see who they are either with blink on your phone. Phil, let me walk you with this. His phone goes and he says to me, "Oh, somebody's at my door. Someone's knocking at the door." And he sees who it is and he rings them and he says, "I'm not in." Well, I thought that would be flaming obvious because they've rung at your doorbell and nobody answered. And you said a few times, then you had a conversation about whatever it was that they wanted from you. And you repeated, "Yeah, and I'm not in."
1: No, you see, now you're missing the thing here. No, I didn't ring the person. I spoke to them on the doorbell.
0: Oh, you spoke through the doorbell.
1: Yeah, that's the whole
0: right.
1: Point. So I could be in. I could be in the house, could be in the bathroom, or I could just not want to answer the door to them.
0: Oh,
1: if
0: I
1: they're collecting
0: see.
1: A charity or something. You know?
0: I forgot about that because
1: yeah.
0: That is true because
1: that's
0: we...
1: That's what happened.
0: Yeah, okay. You're right. Right, so with these souped up doorbells, of course you can speak through the doorbell regardless of where you are. So I remember, it was quite a long time ago when we first got ours, and it was a warm day. So I was sitting in the back garden with a friend who'd come round, and I was sitting and she was chatting and I was chatting, and this voice suddenly said, "You two, you don't half go on," and it was my husband from his office in town. Interfering with our conversation, and we both nearly shot through the sky because we hadn't didn't realise that it could come through the back door. So there
1: was
0: you go.
1: Was he spying? What happened? Was he spying?
0: He was obviously, he's an accountant. He doesn't get out much. It was obviously a slack day in the office. Anyway, this is a song that really, really moves me and makes me not sad, but makes me feel a little bit emotional. And on Northern Air here, we like to cover all emotions. This is Angela Epstein. We're going to play a lovely song, and then producer Phil is going to tell us the whole background to this.
1: And I'll tell you now because it's better. I'll tell you now.
0: Oh, is
1: it? I want to know now.
0: Okay.
1: I'll tell you now.
0: Sorry, I just thought it was my name over the door with this show, but carry on.
1: I'll
0: producer
1: play the tune
0: Phil.
1: Then, no.
0: Not at all.
1: Hang on. Producer means I tell you how the program goes. I thought we were going to do that now and then play something else.
0: Okay.
1: Let's tell you the story.
0: Tell me the story.
1: So tell people the song we're going to play.
0: Okay. So the song we're going to play is "I'm Still Waiting," Diana Ross.
1: Now this very
0: which
1: nearly.
0: Is beautiful.
1: Well, this was not scheduled to be a single. No way was this a single. It was an album track in 1970 off Diana Ross's album called "Everything Is Everything." And Tony Blackburn, him off the old radio thing, he was not very well, and he was off ill for 2 weeks. And during that time, he played this album, and he came back and started playing this song as a track. And he played it, and badgered the record company to release it as a single. And that's why it was a single. It was not registered in their... In their sort of
0: oh wow,
1: yeah,
0: so it's down to Tony Blackburn. Tony Blackburn,
1: that's the other guy. That's the
0: wrong
1: guy. Yeah.
0: Hey, producer Phil.
1: So that's the story.
0: That's
1: this is down
0: tune.
1: To Tony Blackburn, and it's a million selling record,
0: and it's a beautiful record. This is "I'm Still Waiting." You're listening to Northern Air.

0: and I'm still waiting. How gorgeous is that record? Sometimes when they when artists as they call themselves, as Paul McCartney once said, it's just pop music, love. When they sing emotionally, sometimes you don't buy into it. But I really believe her there. I believe she's sitting on the doorstep waiting for somebody to show up. You know, which record also makes me feel that, which we haven't got listed down today, we should play it another time, is Everything But The Girl. And what's it called? Missing. Yeah, it's a nice tune. Anyway, this is Angela Epstein, and this is Northern Air, your award-winning patient station based here at North Manchester General Hospital. We got Salford Royal as well, and you can find us on the internet. And I do hope it's very soon when you're discharged from hospital and you're back home. But please stay with us on the journey through Northern Air, because we play records. You don't hear that often. And the other thing about this record, the records we play here, is this not the case, producer Phil? The records we play here are like one big, whopping, colourful bag of pick and mix. We hop from I Want You Back to Let It In to whatever it is. We're all over the place with our musical choices, are we not?
1: Yeah, and that's the best thing about it. We can play things that you don't hear on other stations.
0: Absolutely.
1: The stuff you know, it's not like stuff we've never heard before, but you just don't hear it.
0: Exactly. So, for example, The Chain, Fleetwood Mac. I mean, that was an album track, unless you like watching Formula One, of course.
1: Well, yeah. Do they still use it? I'm not sure.
0: Dun, dun, dun, dun. Anyway, so it's connection time here.
1: Oh, dear. Oh, dear. It's one of your stupid ones again. Or is this a proper one this week? You promised me a proper one.
0: I promised you a connection. Okay. Now, hopefully, if you're a regular listener, it's because you're listening on the internet. And if you've just joined us for the first time, very good afternoon to you, and thank you for your company. Producer Phil Salter, is a man of a fathomless depth of popular music in that brain of his. You know, one day till 120, when they find out what made producer Phil tick, I get the impression that kind of Mick Jagger and Stevie Wonder and all people are just going to jump out of your head, because he just knows everything about popular music. So I set myself a rather burdensome task early on in our journey through hospital radio together to try and find ways to catch him out, because he's very good at saying, oh yeah, that's a good record, but I know the original version when it was only released on the moon, and the middle eight was played on a washboard, and Mick Jagger sang on the B-side. So I've like to set him connections. Now, I was going to set you a very, very straightforward connection, which was Flash by Queen and Spandau Ballet's Gold.
1: Right, okay. Glad you didn't. Trying to think about that one.
0: The answer was washing powders.
1: Yeah,
0: because Gold has been reborn as Bold.
1: Oh, gosh, yes.
0: I'm
1: glad you didn't do that one.
0: Whatever gets you through the night. Okay, two tunes by two real diva icons. See if you can get the connection.

0: Sophie Ellis Bextor, or rather Groove Jet. This Ain't Love. And before that, we had Kylie and Can't Get You Out of My Head. Now, before we played that, those duos of divas there, I set you and producer Phil here in the studio, a connection. Now, often producer Phil says that the connections I set on a weekly basis are rubbish.
1: They're tenuous. They're tenuous at best. And rubbish at worst. Best,
0: so we've had things like, you know, there's a connection will be Fish because it's a song by New Cod on the Block.
1: Yeah, no. You promised me this is a real connection.
0: Oh, we had one of my favourites. The connection was hosiery and things that you wear inside shoes. Sock it to me, sock it to me, sock it to me. Yeah, anyway.
1: Don't go on.
0: Okay, so today we've just heard a duo of divas. As I said, we had Can't Get You Out of My Head and we had Groove Jet, This Ain't Love, If This Ain't Love. So, Phil, tell me, what's the connection between the two?
1: Well, apart from the fact that they were both number ones and they were both disco classics, they were both written by the same bloke.
0: Is the wrong answer? Yay, back of the net, no, producer
1: it
0: Phil.
1: Isn't the wrong answer
0: That's
1: at all.
0: That's not the connection
1: it,
0: I
1: it
0: was...
1: Certainly is. Well, you're wrong. You see, because they were both written by Rob Davis.
0: No, Can't Get You Out of My Head was written by Kathy Dennis.
1: Was it?
0: No, I don't know, actually.
1: I may be wrong. I better check that.
0: It's not in my notes.
1: So go on, what's your connection then?
0: So the connection is, these were both smash hits, right?
1: Uh-huh.
0: Okay, Can't Get You Out of My Head was a smash hit for Kylie, but before Kylie sang it, it was offered to Sophie Ellis Bextor.
1: And she said,
0: no.
1: I bet she's sorry.
0: Yeah, but you know, so that's the connection. That's a good connection, that.
1: It is. I'm going to double check while we play the next tune.
0: Okay, but can
1: whether I'm right or wrong.
0: Okay, but one more thing, though. So Kylie might have been very smug about that, and deservedly so, because it had some kind of record number of plays in the first week of it being released. But then she was offered Toxic by Britney Spears as a follow-up to Can't Get You Out of My Head. And she listened to a short snippet of it, and she said, nah, it's not one for me. Sorry.
1: She's probably right.
0: She said it's not Neighbours. Toxic was a massive hit. Massive, massive hit. And Kylie, you know, got to salute Kylie. You know, she took it on the chin and she said, I wasn't angry when it worked for Britney. It's like the fish that got away. You have to accept it.
1: Yeah, absolutely.
0: So there you go.
1: Okay.
0: So, but we're not playing a bit of Toxic now. We've got a little bit of...
1: Yeah, Eurythmics.
0: 1984. Sex, sex.

0: know you're somebody who doesn't know a great deal about popular music. That would be me. Well, I like a good tune, but I'm not good at the info, is when they say guess the date. And even that one confounds you. That was, of course, the Eurythmics' Sex Crimes 1984 from the film of the same name, which came out, I'm assuming, in 1984. Did it come out in 1984, produce the film?
1: I'm not sure. I would have thought 1984 was Orwellian, wouldn't it? I'm pretty sure it's to do with that.
0: Well, the whole point was that when 1984 loomed on the horizon... Oh, he's checking his books.
1: Because I think it's before then.
0: I must tell you, listeners, we have...
1: There's a grovelling apology coming up, by the way, isn't there?
0: In this here studio here at Northern Air, we have a library of one book which tells us how old records are. You see, we're very technical. This is Angela Epstein. A very good afternoon to you.
1: Hey, you're right. It's 1984.
0: It was. Who knew? Go to the foot of our stairs,
1: anyway, come
0: Phil.
1: On, grovelling apology time.
0: So,
1: go on.
0: Okay. I admit. So before 1984, we had the connection game and we tried to connect Can't Get You Out of My Head with Sophie Ellis-Bextor, As If This Ain't Love. And the connection was that Sophie Ellis-Bextor turned her nose up at Can't Get You Out of My Head, much too.
1: Wasn't a connection at all. The connection was they were both written by the same guy. Oh. A guy called Rob Davis.
0: Co-written by
1: Rob Davis, yeah.
0: Is it a co or is it a full written?
1: It doesn't matter, he was involved.
0: Who has the name over the shop?
1: And who was Rob Davis then, who had a massive number one in the 70s?
0: He was in the Kinks.
1: He wasn't, he was in a band that sounded like this. Listen, who was this? Come on.
0: Oh, Mud. Yep, Tiger correct. Feet. Yep. Oh, come on. That was impressive.
1: Rob Davis was the guitarist with the long hair and the earrings and the bell-bottom trousers.
0: Oh, of course, the bell-bottom trousers.
1: Yeah, that was
0: okay.
1: Rob Davis.
0: All right, smarty pants. Okay. We're going to play another record, which is going to continue the theme and see if we can get it. I love this record. This should cheer you up, listener. This is Happy, and this is Pharrell Williams. You're listening to Northern Air. Good afternoon.

0: That's a great record. That's Happy, and that's Pharrell Williams. And we were talking a few moments ago about connections. Producer Phil and I jousted over the connection between between Kylie and Sophie Ellis-Bextor. And we arrived at connections for different reasons, but there is a sort of thing. The connection was, as I said, that Sophie Ellis-Bextor turned down Can't Get You Out of My Head. So there was a connection.
1: The connection was that Rob Davis wrote both songs. That was the connection.
0: What time does your paper round start? Anywho, but there is a connection with Pharrell Williams' Happy. Go on. They both played spoons on backing track.
1: What between Happy and which one?
0: And the theme of the previous connections, the theme of turning things down.
1: Okay, so that was turned down by somebody.
0: Yeah, obviously. Okay.
1: Who turned it down? Because you just told us the answer. Who was
0: okay,
1: it?
0: Okay, no, but this is a cute turn down. He turned down his own record.
1: Did he?
0: Excellent. Excellent, excellent piece of information. So it was actually written for CeeLo Green.
1: All right.
0: Da-da-da-da, my face. What's it called?
1: It sort of sounds like him,
0: yes,
1: doesn't it?
0: Yes, I suppose so. So it was written, but the producers, you see, producers are not always the greatest projectors of what human beings want to listen to. So CeeLo Green, I think, is he Gnarls Barkley? Is that his? Are they the same person?
1: Yeah, that's right, yeah.
0: So his record label decided against releasing it because his Christmas album, CeeLo's Magic Moments, was coming out soon. And they thought
1: such a mega hit that was, wasn't it? We play that every year, don't we?
0: Can we play it now? So as a consequence, Pharrell Williams thought, well, I might as well release it myself. It went on to be nominated for an Oscar. It won a Grammy and sold over 10 million copies. And it made me think, actually, of all the great things in life, all the great rejection moments in life. I haven't got a list. It was just off the top of my head. Have you ever been rejected, Producer Phil?
1: Of course not.
0: I'm rejected every week when I come in here and he goes, oh, not again. The Angela Epstein Show. Yes, sit down. As you were. The Beatles, of course, were famously turned down by Decca. Decca Records thought, don't want them. Thank you very much.
1: Although, imagine if you've heard the audition if you've heard the Decca audition tapes, they probably, it's not great.
0: How would you even have that information?
1: I could have got it. I've got it at home.
0: Why can't you collect stamps like normal people?
1: They released it as an album years ago. It's not very good.
0: Of course they would. And the other thing is J.K. Rowling. She was rejected by countless publishers. I'd love to meet one of these publishers one day. Maybe after they've been on a trip to Florida and they've seen Harry Potter World or watched any of the films or seen the books flying off the shelves and thought to themselves, no, this isn't going to catch on.
1: Or the merchandise, 30 quid for a piece of plastic that they call a wand. It doesn't even do magic tricks.
0: No, you're not buying into it, Phil. I'm going to play a magic trick now. I'm going to wave my magic wand and think, what do I want to play? Nothing breaks like a heart. Let's see if it works. I'm going to wave my magic wand. Three. Very funny.
1: What?
0: I was going to wave my magic wand.
1: Wait for you to give me the link to do it.
0: I did and said, nothing breaks like a heart. I'm going to wave my magic wand. And it. Oh, very funny.
1: What? No, okay, here we go. Northern Air.

0: Miley Cyrus. Actually, Mark Ronson's name was Over the Shop, and that was Nothing Breaks Like a Heart. Lovely song, that. You're listening to Angela Epstein here on Northern Air. We are the award-winning patient station based at North Manchester General Hospital. You can find us at Salford Royal, beaming out there, and you can get us over the internet. And the thing is that hopefully you're listening all over the internet, because it means you're no longer in hospital. But all being well, when you're allowed to go home and you're feeling better, you can continue the journey here, the Northern Air journey. Can't they, producer Phil? They can continue.
1: I've only got one hand here. You're making me film things, and I'm producer, video photographer.
0: Exactly, and you can still play the spoons. Anywho, so we want to know what you want to hear. Our big thing here at Northern Air is that we're not chained to playlists and to what's going on necessarily at the moment. We want to remember the hits that were big smashes at the time, but then we just forget them or whatever, or there's just too much good stuff coming through. So we want to know what you want us to play. I'm expecting messages now saying, get off. But anyway, please do let us know via the website, www.northernair.org.uk. And I mean this sincerely when I say I'll be back here soon, and if you are in hospital, I hope you're not here to listen to me then, but that you're at home and you can listen then. In the meantime, from myself and producer Phil, we're going to leave you with some Dire Straits, and have a very good afternoon. Look after yourself.

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2: From the Sky News Centre at 6, a UK university has confirmed the Fly Dubai co-pilot at the centre of an alleged hijack attempt was enrolled on one of its remote courses in aviation management. The UAE claims Omani national Hammam al-Hammami targeted his colleagues with an axe inside the cockpit, trying to carry out a terrorist attack. Andrew Nicholson is the chief executive of a company which provides aviation risk analysis.
3: Those background checks clearly will cover the political leanings of those of the individuals. The question here, though, is whether that information could then be transferred between Oman and the UAE.
2: Two Iranian nationals have appeared in court accused of preparing acts of terror in Manchester ahead of a Jewish festival. The pair were detained over an alleged plot to target the community. A murder investigation has been launched after a 40-year-old man was shot dead in West London. Officers were called to East Acton just before 8 o'clock last night. It's hoped we'll soon start to see the impact of leading G7 nations, including the UK, releasing stockpiles of up to 100 million barrels of diesel and crude oil. Yesterday's agreement follows pressure from Donald Trump on a potential export ban, which he's since ruled out. Mike Cohen heads the National Federation of Fishermen's Organisations.
4: We are losing businesses and we're losing jobs and we're losing our capacity to produce our own food as a nation. Once we lose fishermen, once they lose jobs on boats and have to look for work elsewhere, once fishermen can't afford to keep running boats and have to sell up their businesses, we won't get them back.
2: Hundreds of anti-immigration protesters have gathered in two cities where they've been met with counter-demonstrators. Crowds marched in Southampton and in Dover. Police say face coverings have been banned for anyone involved. In sport, England are on course to make it back-to-back wins in the Nations League as they lead 4-0 going into the second half away to Croatia. Scotland, meanwhile, go for their first win under Sebastian Pokanoli in North Macedonia, and there'll be a new Rugby League Super League champion as Warrington kick off against Wakefield in the grand final at Old Trafford. That's the latest. I'm Stevie Shillinglaw.
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2: From the Sky News Centre at 7, Israeli officials have arrived in the United Arab Emirates to join the investigation into an alleged hijack attempt on a Fly Dubai flight. They'll be questioning Omani national Hammam al-Hammami, who's alleged to have attacked his colleague in the cockpit on a service to Tel Aviv on Wednesday. Emma Henderson is a former airline captain and aviation expert. She says yearly medical checks for pilots aren't foolproof.
3: Of course, somebody could join an airline and then something could change for them, whether it's a mental health thing or whether something else has happened. There's not really anything that picks that up aside from in your annual medical. If you don't want that to be picked up, it's easy to hide it.
2: Two Iranian nationals have appeared in court in Manchester over an alleged bomb plot targeting the city's Jewish community. The pair are said to have arrived in the UK on a small boat and have been remanded in custody. A murder investigation has been launched after a 40-year-old man was shot dead in West London. Officers were called to East Acton just before 8 o'clock last night. Hundreds of anti-immigration protesters have gathered in two cities where they've been met with counter-demonstrators. Crowds marched in Southampton and in Dover. Police say face coverings have been banned for anyone attending. Buckingham Palace says the King won't apologise for slavery, but also won't shy away from the topic. His Majesty will tour the Caribbean later this year. And in sport, Warrington are taking on Wakefield in the Rugby Super League Grand Final. Now live to David Garrett at Old Trafford.
4: Wakefield 19, Warrington 0. Scott Wagner and Tevunga have scored the tries. All pretty simple. Trinity oozing confidence at Old Trafford. Wakefield went into double figures inside 25 minutes, building on it shortly before the break. Jack Sinfield with a drop kick with his father, Kevin, here. Jack could be a champion in 40 minutes' time. Warrington look out of it. They barely threaten. They're asleep. Wakefield alive and leading 19-0 at the break.
2: England, meanwhile, have made it back-to-back wins in the Nations League by thrashing Croatia 7-0 in Regia, and Scotland will aim for a first victory against North Macedonia later. That's the latest. I'm Stevie Shillinglaw.
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Here we go again, it's Saturday night and it's Phil Salter here for the next 3 hours with non-stop 70s, starting off with Michael Jackson and Don't Stop Till You Get Enough. I'm here till 10, music coming this hour from Meatloaf, The Stylistics. I've got Shewaddy Waddy T-Rex, Gino Socchio, that's a great tune, and a bit of Stevie Wonder's on the way as well. This is If You Really Love Me, right here on North.

We'll have that with Stylistics and Rock and Roll Baby on a Super 70 Saturday right here on Northern Air Hospital Radio. Meatloaf before that, it was You Took the Words Right Out of My Mouth and Stevie Wonder. And If You Really Love Me, stay with me till 10. It's 70s all the way. Here comes the radio stars. I love this tune. What a great song. I haven't heard it for ages. It's From a Rabbit right here on Northern Air.

Love playing tunes you don't hear on the radio very often. That's T-Rex. And a thing from them called Laser Love. Before that, it was Trocadero from Shiwadi Wadi. And the Radio Stars and a thing called From a Rabbit. I'm here till 10. At 10 o'clock, we're going to dig into the archives and do what we do every night of the week. We're going to play you a classic concert. So stay tuned for that. Between now and then, it's all 70s. And here comes Jimmy James and the Vagabonds. And now is the time, right here on Northern Air.

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That's the Eagles and the title track of their album The Long Run. Before that it was Steely Dan and one of my all-time favourites of theirs from the album Countdown to Ecstasy from 1973, My Old School. And it was Gino Socchio and a disco tune called Dancer. It's Northern Air, it's Phil Salter, and this is a Super 70 Saturday with Billy Joel, and She's Always a Woman. She can kill

That's America on a Super 70 Saturday, and that's Sandman. Before that, Billy Joel, and She's Always a Woman. Stay tuned, I'm here till 10 o'clock tonight with more classic tunes. It's 70s all the way between now and 10 o'clock. Take it up to the news. Here come the Carpenters.

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2: From the Sky News Centre at 8, Israeli officials have arrived in the United Arab Emirates to join the investigation into an alleged hijack attempt on a Fly Dubai flight. They'll be questioning Omani national Hammam al-Hammami, who's alleged to have attacked his colleague in the cockpit on a service to Tel Aviv on Wednesday. Donald Trump claims a ban on US exports of diesel was never really on the table, after warning he may have to do so to protect supplies. The US president's comments prompted G7 leaders to agree to release 100 million barrels of fuel from their emergency stocks. Here, average diesel prices have topped £2 a litre for the first time. Leslie O'Brien owns a haulage firm in West Yorkshire.
3: It's catastrophic. If I look at just the change from January to now, the cost of diesel has gone up 51%. And in monetary terms, I'm paying £43,000 a month more in diesel than I was at the beginning of the year.
2: Two Iranian nationals have appeared in court in Manchester over an alleged bomb plot targeting the city's Jewish community. The pair, who are said to have arrived in the UK on a small boat, have been remanded into custody. A murder investigation has been launched after a 40-year-old man was shot dead in West London. Officers were called to East Acton just before 8 o'clock last night. Now to sport, and Warrington have been taking on Wakefield in Rugby League's Super League Grand Final. Now live to David Garrett at Old Trafford.
4: Wakefield are the new name on the Super League trophy. They celebrate on the Old Trafford pitch. Trinity did the damage in the first half, leading 19-0. Scott Wagner and Tabunga going over. Jack Sinfield with a drop goal in front of his dad, Kevin. They're both champions now. Tom Johnson added a score in the second half. Warrington briefly threatened a comeback following a sin bin, but when Wakefield had its full contingent, they simply had too much. Wakefield Trinity have that feeling of invincibility. Champions, Wakefield 23, Warrington 10.
2: And England ease to a second successive win against Croatia in the Nations League. That's the latest.
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Welcome back to Hour 2 of a Super 70 Saturday with Phil Salter on Northern Air Hospital Radio. And it's sweet starting off with Love Is Like Oxygen. You're going to hear Creedence Clearwater Revival, Isaac Hayes, James Brown, Queen, the Detroit Spinners, Paul and Linda McCartney, Thin Lizzy and Marvin Gaye, all on this hour between now and 9 o'clock. And let's go back to 1971 and a big hit for Tony Orlando and Dawn and a song called What Are You Doing Sunday on Super 70 Saturday.

This is Northern Air. It's Phil Salter here on a Super 70 Saturday with Creedence Clearwater Revival and Travelling Band. Before that, Giving It All Away from Roger Daltrey, written by Leo Sayer. And I think Adam Faith was involved in that one as well. And it's Tony Orlando and Dawn and What Are You Doing Sunday. Stay tuned. It's Northern Air for another couple of hours of Super 70 Saturday. And then it is our classic concert at 10 o'clock tonight. In the meantime, let's go back to 1971 and a bit of a classic from Isaac Hayes.

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Northern Air.

out of Stack Soul Magic from Rufus Thomas and Do the Funky Chicken. Before that, James Brown, Get Up Off of That Thing, and the classic Isaac Hayes theme from Shaft from 1971. I've still got Paul and Linda McCartney, Thin Lizzy and David Bowie all coming in the next 20 minutes, and I'm here till 10 o'clock tonight with Super 70 Saturday. And here's Queen from the album News of the World and a track called It's Late right here on Northern Air. You

from the album Ram from 1971, Paul and Linda McCartney. And number one in America, wasn't released as a single in the UK though, Uncle Albert, Admiral Halsey, love it. And before that it was Queen and a thing called It's Late. Okay, between now and 9 o'clock, you're going to hear music from the Village People, from the Chilites and the Jacksons. They're all coming your way. We've got some great tunes as well for you. And David Bowie's on the way right after this one from 1973. This is Thin Lizzy and Whiskey in the Jar.

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Brilliant. Marvin Gaye, Got to Give It Up, right here on Northern Air Hospital Radio. Super 70s Saturday, and it's just coming up to 9:15. Hope you're feeling a lot better today, and I hope it's cheering you up, all this 70s classic music. David Bowie before that, from the Ziggy Stardust album and Suffragette City, and from 1973, the first hit for Thin Lizzy and Whiskey in the Jar. Here's a wonderful song. This is just great. This is Yvonne Fair, and I think called It Should Have Been Me.

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That's the Chai Lights and Oh Girl right here on Northern Air for a Super 70s Saturday. Jackson's before that, the classic Blame It on the Boogie and Yvonne Fair, bit of Motown magic, and It Should Have Been Me. And this is Northern Air, it's Phil Salter. I'm back for one more hour of Super 70s Saturday after the news at 9, and Mud's going to be the one that's going to bring us back to that. In the meantime, an all-time classic and a bit of fun from the Village People.

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2: From the Sky News Centre at 9, Israeli officials have arrived in the United Arab Emirates to join the investigation into alleged hijack attempt on a Fly Dubai flight. They'll be questioning Omani national Hammam al-Hammami, who's alleged to have attacked his colleague in the cockpit on a service to Tel Aviv on Wednesday. Emma Henderson is a former airline captain and aviation expert. She says yearly medical checks for pilots aren't foolproof.
3: Of course, somebody could join an airline and then something could change for them, whether it's a mental health thing or whether something else has happened. There's not really anything that picks that up aside from in your annual medical. If you don't want that to be picked up, it's easy to hide it.
2: Two Iranian nationals have appeared in court accused of preparing acts of terror in Manchester ahead of a Jewish festival. The pair were detained over an alleged plot to target the community. Donald Trump insists the ban on US diesel exports was never really on the table. His earlier warnings about stopping supplies of the fuel to Europe prompted G7 leaders to agree to release 100 million barrels from their emergency stocks. A murder investigation has been launched after a 40-year-old man was shot dead in West London. Officers were called to East Acton just before 8 o'clock last night. Hundreds of anti-immigration protesters have gathered in two cities where they've been met with counter-demonstrators. Crowds marched in Southampton and Dover. Police say face coverings were banned for those attending. Wakefield's 58-year wait to be crowned Rugby League Champions of England is over as they ease past Warrington 23-10 in the Super League's grand final at Old Trafford. Fullbacks Max Jowitt says it's hard to take on what they've achieved.
4: The work we've put in through the year when we trained at Emsworth in pre-season, them cold mornings, this is what it comes down to, and I've never had a feeling like that before in my life. And we lost as well a little bit in that second half, Corey getting binned, and I just thought his fight and his hunger to win the game were unbelievable.
2: And England have made it back-to-back wins in the Nations League by hammering Croatia 7-0. Scotland are 1-0 up away to North Macedonia. That's the latest.
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1: Phil Salter.

There's a 70s remix of Sly Stone's Dance to the Music, bringing us back into hour three of a Super 70 Saturday. Phil Salter here till 10 o'clock tonight. On this hour, you're going to hear music from Harold Melvin and the Blue Notes. Got Diana Ross, White Plains, some Bob Dylan, Chicago, Tavares, the Rimshots, and this one is Billy

Diana Ross and the Boss right here on Northern Air Super 70 Saturday. It was Harold Melvin and the Blue Notes featuring Teddy Pendergrass and Satisfaction Guaranteed. And another Philadelphia classic, it was Billy Paul and Only the Strong Survive. Lots of great tunes to play you between now and 10 o'clock tonight. And here comes White Plains. This is Step Into a Dream on Northern Air.

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1: Bob Dylan, co-written with George Harrison, his version of If Not For You was also a hit in the UK for Olivia Newton-John. Before that, Step Into a Dream, White Plains, it was used for an advert for C&A, would you believe, if you remember all the way back to the 70s. Saturday, and Here Comes Chicago, this is What Kind of Man Would I Be? Yeah.

There's Gladys Knight. When she was on the Buddha record label, she moved from Motown and had some more fantastic hits. That's the best thing that ever happened to me. Before that, Chicago and What Kind of Man Would I Be. Stay tuned. It's Super 70s till 10 o'clock tonight. And then at 10, it's a classic concert. Digging into the archives, we're going to bring you a wonderful show between 10 and 11 tonight. I'm not going to tell you what it is. Just stay tuned and you will find out. Let's go back to the mid-70s and a disco classic from Tavares. This is The Mighty Power of Love right here on Northern.

on Northern Isles for the radio, and the UK hit version of 7654321, Blow Your Whistle. It was the Gary Tom's Empire who had the hit in the US, the original version, and I think it was slightly better. We may dig that out and play that on a future show. Going to slow things down with a couple of brilliant, actually we've got three brilliant American singer-songwriter type things. We've got Crosby, Stills, Nash and Young coming, so's Jackson Brown, and they come after this one from James Taylor. There is a

That's Jackson Browne. He wrote it, but the Jackson 5 had the hit with it, Doctor My Eyes. Before that, it was Teach Your Children from Crosby, Stills, Nash & Young and the brilliant James Taylor and Sweet Baby James. Time for three more between now and the news at 10. A squeezer coming after the Miracles.

That Squeeze and Take Me, I'm Yours, right here on the Northern Air Super 70 Saturday. It's been Phil Salter for the last 3 hours, and thank you for your company. Hope you're feeling a lot better, and get yourself well and get home very, very soon. I'm back on Monday afternoon between 2 and 3 for the 80s hour, so I hope you'll join me for that. Either in hospital or at home, you can listen on northernair.org.uk. And to take us up to the news and then the concert straight afterwards, this is Bruce Springsteen from the album Born to Run. It's the brilliant Jungle Land.

beneath the city, two hearts beat. Soul engines running through a night so tender.

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2: From the Sky News Centre at 10, Israeli officials have arrived in the United Arab Emirates to join the investigation into an alleged hijack attempt on a Fly Dubai flight. They'll be questioning an Omani national who's alleged to have attacked his colleague in the cockpit with an axe on a service to Tel Aviv on Wednesday. Two Iranian nationals who arrived in the UK on small boats have appeared in court charged with an alleged bomb plot against Jewish people in Manchester. Salim Ahmadian from Liverpool and Rahman Salehi from Salford are accused of preparing terrorist acts ahead of Yom Kippur. The pair, who are both in their 30s, have been remanded in custody. Our reporter Charlotte Leeming was outside Westminster Magistrates Court.
3: The prosecution said they were observed carrying out hostile reconnaissance at Jewish targets in Manchester, including Heaton Park Synagogue, which is, of course, targeted in that attack last year in which two men were killed. Another target was the Jewish Museum as well.
2: A murder investigation has been launched after a 40-year-old man was shot dead in West London. Officers were called to East Acton just before 8 o'clock last night. Donald Trump claims a ban on US exports of diesel was never really on the table after warning he may have to do so to protect supplies. The US president's comments prompted G7 leaders to agree to release 100 million barrels of fuel from their emergency stocks. In sport, Wakefield are Rugby League Super League champions for the first time following a 23-10 victory over Warrington in the grand final at Old Trafford. Trinity head coach Darrell Pyle says his players put in an incredible display.
4: I just thought we really looked troubled. I thought we were superb today. That's a big performance from an unbelievable group of blokes.
2: In football, England made it back-to-back wins in the Nations League by hammering Croatia 7-0. Scotland have their first victory under Sebastian Pugnoli after getting past North Macedonia 2-0. And Max Verstappen claimed Red Bull's first pole position of the F1 season as he beat Lewis Hamilton in qualifying for the Bahrain Grand Prix in Malaysia. That's the latest. I'm Barry Weir.
0: Northern Air.
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welcome to the London Palladium, your friend and mine, the man.

morning. Good evening, the London Palladium. Good evening to all of you at home. And it's an honor to play for you tonight. Hey, in the cheap seats. We're looking good. I like to sing for you a song from back when I was really famous. Goes like this.

0: buttons mean absolutely nothing. Everybody, could we have some quiet, please? Could everybody just calm down? We have a show to do here. Gonzo, what are you doing?
1: I'm supervising chickens.
0: Okay, whatever.
1: Come on.
0: Hey, chicken, could you please not stand so close? I'm allergic to chickens.
2: Whoa. What's going on? Is everything all right?
0: Yes, of course, Robbie, absolutely.
2: It just seems a bit odd in here.
1: Well, we get that a lot.
0: Hey, listen, Robbie, there is absolutely nothing to worry about. Why, we couldn't be more organized, right, guys?
1: That's right.
0: And everything's going according to plan.
1: See, that was part of the plan.
2: Are you sure you've done this before?
0: Well, sure, many times. Listen, Robbie, this is nothing compared to all the TV shows and movies we've done.
1: Really? Like our recent one, Muppets Most Wanted.
0: Yes.
2: Did you just plug your own movie?
1: Kind of.
0: Hey, listen, Robbie, don't you worry about a thing. Just enjoy the show, focus on your performance, and we have everything under control.
1: Right, then. I'll leave it with you guys.
0: Okay.
1: Oh, yeah, it'll be
0: okay.
1: Fine.
0: Okay, guys, going live in 3, 2, 1.
1: Oops. That'll be a long night.
0: Somebody get a fire extinguisher. Somebody get an ambulance.
3: Thanks, Mom.

0: silver hair, ragged shirt, baggy pants. There's been a murder. He would do the old sap shoe. He would jump so high, jump so high.
1: High.
0: And then he'd lightly

0: did everybody go?
1: Wow, we're so near the stage.
2: Yeah.
1: How did we get these seats for tonight's show?
2: It was a Robbie Williams competition.
1: We won?
2: No, we lost.
0: Hey, kids. Make some room for your Uncle Rob. Thank you very much. Should we do some singing?
3: Yeah.
0: Is this your first time on telly?
4: Yeah.
0: Are your folks at home watching? Are they going to tape it? Taping, something we did in the 80s. No, nothing? All right. Welcome to showbiz, kids. Now, let me tell you something about showbiz. There's going to be some wonderful, wonderful highs. But there's also going to be some terrible, terrible lows. But if you remember the words to this song, you'll be fine. Are you ready? One.

0: got kids today. Nice to see them singing instead of spending all their time on the internet.
1: Yeah, what a waste of time that is.
0: You know, apparently on the internet, there's this thing they do called trolling.
1: Trolling?
0: Yep. You just sit and abuse everyone in show business.
1: What's wrong with that? We've been doing it for years.
0: Good point.
2: I'm going to bring somebody else up on stage right now. I love this person. I think she's amazing. Mrs. Lily Allen.

0: London. Have a lovely evening.
1: Ladies and gentlemen, Statler and Waldorf are here.
2: Well, thank you. Yes, hello. Hello,
3: thank
2: everybody.
3: You, very much.
1: You two are the most grumpiest members of any audience I've ever had.
2: Well, then you haven't seen our wives.
1: Is there anything about the show that you're going to enjoy tonight? What about my last song?
4: Well, as long as it actually is your last song.
1: boo you.
4: Yeah, we agree. We agree.
1: But if I'm so rubbish, why did you bother coming?
5: The only reason we came down here tonight is that we thought we might see Gary Barlow.
1: Okay. Listen, lads, I've got a song that even you're going to enjoy. Would you mind doing some audience response with me?
4: Not at all, of course.
1: Are you going to join in with me?

Oh, wonderful. How are you doing, Steve? Got a good audience this evening, haven't we? Yeah. 13 months ago, a very special person came into my life. Her name is Theodora Rose Williams, and she's my daughter. She's the best thing that ever happened to me. She's the love of my life. I wrote a song about her, and this is it. This is for Teddy Rose Williams, and it's called Go Gentle.

0: Wow, that's overwhelming. Thank you, folks.
1: Entree!
2: Hey, Miss Piggy, I'm sorry to bother you. I just wanted to pop by and say that it's the other four. I'm not with the other four. I'm doing my own stuff.
1: Did you read my contract? I specifically requested 5 handsome males. I mean, you're good. You may even count as 2.
2: Miss Piggy, I really want you to be happy, but...
1: Good! Then where are my daffodil leaves?
2: Daffodil leaves?
1: Spread all over the floor so that my feet don't touch the ground. Are you not used to having royalty here in London?
2: Sorry, Miss Piggy, I do think there's been some kind of misunderstanding.
1: Yeah, I'll say. I feel like I just got booked on Butcher of the Year on BBC Three.
2: Oh, no, Miss Piggy, you see, I am Robbie Williams.
1: Oh, how wonderful for you! What's a Robbie Williams?
2: Oh, no, I'm a singer, you know. Let me entertain you.
1: Okay, go ahead then.
2: Candy.
1: Oh, don't mind if I do. Have you got any chocolate?
2: No, it's a song. How about this one? Angels. And through it all...
1: Stop singing! Stop it!
3: Oh, God! Oh, I'm so glad you two have met.
1: Kermie, I am so glad you were here. This intruder came into my dressing room.
3: What? But Piggy, this is not an intruder. This is Robbie Williams.
1: Yeah, that's what he keeps saying.
3: No, he is the star of the show.
1: Him?
2: Me.
1: You?
3: Him. Robbie Williams is the biggest ever British solo artist. He's won 17 Brit Awards. Why, he is a proper pop star.
1: Oh, that Robbie Williams! Yeah. Of course! Oh my gosh, oh my gosh!
2: I just wanted to come in and say that it's really amazing that you're doing the show.
1: Oh, Robbie, you make me blush. Don't you have somewhere else to be?
3: Yeah, I guess I do.
1: Now, Roberto, darling, why don't you sing for me again? Just not the one about the angels.

0: Thank you.
1: I've never seen anything like this before.
0: Neither have I.
1: And I never want to see anything like this again.
0: Oh. I think the next song that I'm about to sing encapsulates how I feel on my days off when I'm not being show business Robbie Williams. It's from one of my favorite films. And that film is The Wizard of Oz. And the song is If I Only Had a

0: Mr. Williams! Come over here. Take a seat.
1: Hey, fellas. Hey, Gonzo. You okay, Fozzie?
2: Have some water.
1: Oh, thank you very much. Thank you.
0: Yeah. Mr. Williams, we need to talk.
1: What about? There'll be plenty of time for talking after the show.
0: Yeah, it's about the show.
1: What about the show? Don't you think it's been great so far?
0: We have some suggestions to improve it.
3: What? Well, we think we can make it better.
0: Better.
1: I think I'm needed on stage.
0: No, Sit down. It's just we think your show needs some variety, that's all.
3: Yeah, I mean, your songs are amazing.
0: We love the songs.
3: Love them. But songs plus other things? Well, that's even amazinger.
0: Amazinger.
1: Other things? What are you going to do? Shoot me into the audience?
3: Who told you?
1: Oh, no.
3: You see, that's exactly what we're going to do. Right in the middle of one of your songs, we put you into a cannon, and we shoot you up into the audience. And you finish the song up there.
0: It's only failed twice before.
1: Well, how many times have you tried it?
0: Twice.
1: I'll get back to you on that, Gonzo. What about you, Fuzzy? Are you going to tell some of your terrible jokes?
0: Who told you?
1: No thanks, fellas.
0: Oh, no, wait. What about this one? Yesterday, I canceled my gym membership. Just didn't work out.
3: Tell the one about the chicken.
0: Oh, yeah. Oh, this is a good one. Why did the chicken cross the internet? To get to the other site.
3: That was incredible, Fozzie.
0: Oh, thanks.
3: I love that. You see...
0: Robbie?
3: What? Robbie?
0: Robbie.
3: Where did he go?
4: I think it's time I brought someone else up on stage. I'm so excited that he's graced my album with his talent. Please put your hands together and welcome on stage Mr. Rufus Wainwright.
5: Hello.
4: Hello, darling.
5: Palladium. Robbie.
4: You look amazing.
5: I know. You look fine.
4: Oh, thank you. Showbiz kisses.
5: Yes.
4: Mwah. Come on, dear.
5: This is such an honor.
4: You play.
5: To be here. And you just slapped my ass.

0: it G A Y. Why? Because we wanna.
1: You remember when Robbie did that show at the Royal Albert Hall?
2: Sure, it was a showstopper.
1: Oh, yeah? Then how come it didn't stop this show?
0: Thank you, everyone. The next song that I'm going to sing, I last sung with the amazing and most beautiful Miss Nicole Kidman. I never thought I'd get to sing that song again with somebody so kind, so elegant, so attractive. But tonight, ladies and gentlemen, I have the honor of doing just that. I'm delighted to introduce one of the biggest stars of all time.

you so much, everybody. This has been an amazing evening in my life. It's proper fantasy stuff. God bless you, the Palladium. Thank you for having me. And thank you, everybody at home, for not turning over. I'm going to leave you with Matt the Knife.

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2: From the Sky News Centre at 11, a UK university has confirmed the Fly Dubai co-pilot at the centre of an alleged hijack attempt was enrolled on one of its remote courses in aviation management. The United Arab Emirates Prosecutor General claims Omani national Hammam al-Hammami targeted his colleague with an axe inside the cockpit, trying to carry out a terrorist attack. Andrew Nicholson is the chief executive of a company which provides aviation risk analysis. He says international regulations require ongoing security checks for pilots.
3: Those background checks clearly will cover the political leanings of those of the individuals. The question here, though, is whether that information could then be transferred between Oman and the UAE.
2: Two Iranian nationals have appeared in court in Manchester over an alleged bomb plot targeting the city's Jewish community. The pair are said to have arrived in the UK on a small boat and have been rounded in custody. A murder investigation has been launched after a 40-year-old man was shot dead in West London. Officers were called to East Acton just before 8 o'clock last night after members of the public reported hearing gunshots. North Korea says it's launched an intermediate-range missile. State media claims it hit a target 1,000 kilometres away in the Sea of Japan. It's raising fresh concerns that Pyongyang is enjoying more success in designing missiles to potentially get past defence systems. In sports, England eased to a second successive win in the Nations League by hammering Croatia 7-0. There were two goals each for captain Harry Kane and Bukayo Saka. Manager Thomas Tuchel says there was plenty to be pleased with.
4: The speed and the technical quality today and the hunger off the ball was on the very highest level. I'm very happy about the attitude which we finished the game.
2: Scotland have their first victory under new manager Sebastian Pokanoli after getting past North Macedonia 2-0. Captain Andy Robertson earned his 100th international cap. And Wakefield are Rugby League Super League champions for the first time after a 23-10 win over Warrington. That's the latest. I'm Barry Weir.
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5: We present I'm Sorry I Haven't a Clue, the antidote to panel games. At the piano is Colin Sell, and your chairman is Jack D.
6: Hello, and welcome to I'm Sorry I Haven't a Clue. You join us today on a second visit to Aylesbury, the town known to locals as the Acapulco of Buckinghamshire. Because it makes them want to throw themselves off a cliff. The aviation pioneer Geoffrey de Havilland was born here and in 1908 decided to design and build an aeroplane. De Havilland spent 2 years trying to teach himself to fly, which was what convinced him he needed an aeroplane. De Havilland went on to found his own military aircraft factory and during World War II offered the RAF his new Mosquito bomber, but they said they were more interested in bombing Germans. During World War II, captured spies were held in Aylesbury prison. One was Matilda Carré, a member of the French resistance who turned double agent. Specialising in sabotage, Carré was codenamed the Cat because, rather like a cat in the dead of night, she liked to have noisy sex behind the dustbins. On my left, Barry Cryer and Graham Garden. And on my right, Timbrook Taylor and David Mitchell. And taking up her usual position and ready to score, please welcome the ever delightful Samantha. Okay, well, we start today with an educational round called Uxbridge English Dictionary. The English language has borrowed many foreign words which appear to be interchangeable, but this isn't always true. For example, many people don't know the technical difference between broccoli and calabrese. Well, speaking as someone who trained as a professional chef, I can tell you that calabrese refers to the green-leafed sprouting variety of Brassica oleracea italica, which is often lightly steamed to accompany pasta dishes. whereas broccoli is between Lewisham and Catford. Words are constantly changing their meanings, team, so I'd like you to share with us any new definitions you may have spotted recently. So, Tim, can you start?
7: Reindeer, a Michael Winner weather prediction.
6: Graham.
8: Eyeglasses, a set of goblets made by Apple.
6: Barry.
9: Quick, noise made by a dyslexic duck.
6: David.
10: Tuber. Someone who makes tubes.
8: Eyesore, a carpentry tool made by Apple.
9: Whiff, noise made by a dyslexic dog.
10: Buttonhole, one of the more uncomfortable body waxes.
8: Icelander, to tell lies about Apple.
9: Homophobic, allergic to Greek epic poetry.
10: Pretext, letters and phone calls.
7: Hormone, professional fake orgasm.
8: Ovaltine, a fat adolescent.
9: Bungalow, small building used for Berlusconi parties.
10: Plain song, Eviva España on landing.
8: Candid, past tense of can do.
10: Testicle. A boatmaker's first attempt at a coracle.
6: Well, the teams are going to display their acting skills now in the game called Sound Charades. Yes, this is based on the old TV favourite Give Us a Clue, where the audience were kept in stitches by silent performances. The team's version is a neat reversal of that. Give Us a Clue's undisputed mime master was, of course, Lionel Blair. Now, these days, Lionel is often seen judging talent contests. He recently saw a group of young impressionists who did Hollywood stars such as Tom Cruise, Bruce Willis and Jack Nicholson. Lionel said he didn't think much of their Cruise or Nicholson, but he did ask to see their Willis again afterwards. Tim and David, you're to start, please. And your title will shortly be displayed to the audience via the laser display screen. And for listeners at home, here's the mystery voice.
11: Cool Hand Luke. Cool Hand Luke.
6: So you'll be guessing this one, Barry and Graham. Off you go, Tim and David.
7: There's three words, and it's a film, and it goes like this. Ah, good morning, Dr. Skywalker.
10: Good morning, Tim. What seems to be the problem?
7: Well, it's a little embarrassing. I've experienced quite a bit of discomfort in the downstairs department.
10: Okay, well, slip your underpants off and we'll have a look, shall we? I'll just pop this glove on. Now, let me see. Does this hurt?
7: Oh, my goodness.
10: I am sorry. It's actually made of metal. The original was cut off by my father. Long story. I'll just warm it under the tap.
7: The end.
6: Luke.
12: Luke.
8: Mm. Cool Hand Luke.
6: Excellent. Your turn, Barry and Graham. Your title's now being exhibited on the board for the audience and the voice at home.
11: Hot Fuzz. Hot Fuzz.
9: Two words.
12: It's a film.
9: Dougal!
12: Hamish! Well, Hamish, you'll have had your tea.
9: No, and you can keep that steaming pot away from me.
12: But where on earth have you been, man?
9: I've been away at the Grin and Bear It nudist camp.
12: You, nudist camp, do they still have those?
9: They do in my world. It was a complimentary weekend.
12: Oh, complimentary?
9: Well, some of them were, yes.
12: And tell me, old friend, did you have a grand old time?
9: No, I did not. And shall I tell you why?
12: No.
9: Well, I'll tell you anyway. At dinner the very first night, Big Tam the waiter had a mishap while serving the cockaleaky soup.
12: Oh, I see where this is going.
9: So did I, but too late. A full tureen of boiling broth dumped right in my lap.
12: Jings, that could have resulted in...
9: Believe me, it did.
12: Oh,
9: goodbye.
12: Goodbye.
10: Two words.
7: Two words.
10: That's
9: yes.
10: Two nude soup.
12: Very close. What state was the soup in?
7: Well, it was a little bit worried, but not completely.
10: the liquid state.
9: No, it was fresh soup coming straight out of
10: hot.
9: The kitchen.
10: Yeah. Yay! Hot groin.
9: Oh, I can't believe
7: hot,
9: this.
7: Hot private. Hot.
9: Time's up.
13: Hot fuzz. No, I have it written down. Sorry. I confused you there, didn't I? We move on to a round about etiquette now, and specifically the advice given to young wives in the early 20th century. And we're looking at the 1930s when the social season dictated that young ladies would be presented at court for the monarch's coming out balls. George V employed someone to tuck them back in for him. Okay, so I brought with me a selection of genuine advice for young wives taken from a 1930s etiquette book, certain parts of which have been removed, and your job, teams, is to fill in the missing sections. Okay, so do, above everything, eliminate from your vocabulary that objectionable phrase...
10: Hello, my name's Anne Robinson.
13: I told you so. It's not clever to run down your husband in front of friends and neighbours. You may think it makes you look big, but most people will go away and say you are a...
7: dangerous driver.
13: She says you are a cat.
7: Oh.
13: Don't imagine for a moment that backbiting impresses anyone who...
9: prefers the missionary position.
13: Who matters? It is always a wife's duty to look...
10: at the ceiling.
13: To look her best. When your husband arrives home, give him a cheery welcome so that he is...
12: not suspicious.
13: Glad to be back. It's a thing a man appreciates, especially when he's...
9: pissed.
13: Tired. In the marriage service, don't sneer at the word...
7: or poorer.
13: Obey. There is a great deal of truth in Tennyson's words, an obedient wife...
12: is a man's... oh, sorry, dear. Yes, just coming.
13: An obedient wife commands her husband. If your husband's income falls away in any way, don't wait for him to suggest it, but bring forward at once any methods by which you can...
10: divorce him.
13: Economise in the housekeeping. Don't get slovenly. The woman who comes down to breakfast in a dingy old dressing gown and bedroom slippers is going to...
12: save time when the milkman arrives.
13: It says, suffer when compared with a smart little well-turned-out typist in her husband's office. Don't forget that very true remark that while face powder may catch a man...
10: OXO gives a meal man appeal.
13: Almost. Baking powder is the stuff to hold him. Your steamed puddings may be excellent, but that is no reason why your husband or family should
8: see you wandering about without a bra.
13: Should be fed solely on them. Is there any reason why you shouldn't sometimes give your husband a pleasant surprise with a French
9: polish?
13: A French dish.
9: Oh.
13: And he goes on to dress and toilet. Don't dress for other men or women, but dress for your husband. If there is a particular dress that he likes, put it on occasionally, even if it is
8: his turn to wear it.
13: Even if it is out of fashion. Don't do your makeup on the dance floor. The proper place for that is
7: on your face.
13: Is the dressing room.
7: Oh.
13: Do not forget that among the things most dangerous to love are untidy hair, faded negligee, curlers and
8: herpes.
13: Bedroom slippers at the breakfast table. There is one great difference between a husband and a wife. If a husband starts a row, he will allow himself to say his mind pretty freely. But when he has said it, it is said and done with. The wife, on the other hand,
10: has breasts and a vagina.
13: May be more careful of what she says at that time, but she will rake it all up again at a later opportunity. Men being very cautious about that one. It's now time to play the game called Mornington Crescent. But first we have our correspondence spot. Now, we can't reply to all the letters we receive from listeners every week because we don't read any of them. I did see this one. It's from a Mrs. Trellis of North Wales. And she writes, "Dear Teams, when I noticed in the Radio Times that your show was back, there were three big ticks next to the listing, so I sprayed them with DDT. Yours, etc., Mrs. Trellis." Well, this week we'll be playing the Cockney version of the game made popular in London's East End. So remember, teams, positional play is illegal on any given diagonal and each move must be preceded by the official rhyming slang.
7: Right.
13: Okay,
7: right.
13: So Tim, you can start.
7: I'll start with a William and Kate, Notting Hill Gate.
9: Michael Caine, Chancery Lane.
7: Good.
10: Mm. Portaloo, Waterloo.
9: Ah.
8: Oh. Does that count as given?
13: No, it's not given. No, that was obviously not, passed.
8: And it's not really a diagonal either. Clickety-click, Hackney Wick.
7: Very good. Julie Birchall, barking.
9: On the pill, Dollis Hill.
8: That's good.
10: Lords on the pull, Baron's Court.
8: On its own, Vauxhall.
7: J. Arthur Rank, oh. Bank.
9: Oh.
8: In trouble now.
9: Shut your mouth, Clapham South.
7: Oh, careful. Diagonal.
9: Was it a given, though?
13: Yes, I can't allow Clapham South. That is a given.
8: No.
9: Oh. Move your arse, mention arse.
10: It's not really a circus, Oxford Circus.
8: Doctor's orders, Turnham Green.
7: I'm a busy, busy, busy bee, Heathrow Terminals 1, 2 and 3.
9: Boomy blisters, seven sisters.
10: Useless for shopping, whopping.
8: A short walk in the Hindu Kush, Shepherd's Bush.
7: Quite unpleasant, Mornington Crescent.
13: The next round is all about famous people. I have to admit that when I first got into show business, I was overawed to meet my comedy heroes in person. I once found myself in a room with Tommy Cooper, Eric Morecambe, Woody Allen, and Tim Brooke Taylor. To put that in perspective, if you were, say, a science student, that would be like meeting Aristotle, Galileo, Isaac Newton, and Tim Brooke Taylor. Appropriately, since we're in Aylesbury this week, we're concentrating on celebrities who own ducks. Each of the team members has brought along a selection of pet ducks owned by celebrities. And the object is to work out whose duck are you. So, Tim, you're to start, please, and the identity of your duck's owner will shortly be displayed to the audience via the laser display screen. And for listeners at home, here's the mystery voice.
11: King George the Sixth. King George the Sixth.
13: So, would you be good enough to make your duck quack now, please, Tim?
14: Mm-hmm.

0: There was a degree of hesitation there. Is it the King's duck?
1: King George.
2: King Sixth. George the Sixth.
3: Correct.
0: Yes. Yes. Well, I was in fun.
2: Okay, your turn, Barry. The identity of your duck owner is now being exhibited on the laser display board, and here again is the mystery voice for listeners at home.
4: Sid Waddell, TV's voice of darts. 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
2: So, Barry, can you make your duck quack now, please?
3: Could you do it again, please, Barry? Did he introduce the Pathé news?
5: has this got something to do with darts, maybe? Which of the prominent darts referees to choose from?
1: The original was Sid Thing.
5: Waddell. Sid Thing. It was exactly
6: Waddell.
5: Sid
6: Waddell. Sid Waddell.
2: Yeah, well done. So your turn now, David, and the name of your duck's owner is now being displayed. Here he is, and the mystery voice for listeners at home.
4: Alan Sugar. Alan Sugar.
2: If you're ready, can we have your duck, please?

0: Marcel Marceau losing the plot.
1: Sieg Heil.
0: Will you do it again?
2: Of course.
0: Hello. Leslie Phillips.
2: It's sort of less of a warm greeting.
1: Oh. Who says piss off, then?
2: Well.
0: Warm. Gordon Ramsay. Alan Sugar. Oh.
3: And finally, Graham, the identity of your duck's owners now being displayed here once.
4: Barry Cryer. Barry Cryer.
3: So, Graham, when you're ready, okay. can we please hear your duck?
0: Is this somebody laughing? Tommy Cooper. It is somebody laughing. We've established that, haven't we?
5: Oh, you mean...
1: Barry Cryer.
3: Well, it's music time. Swanee Kazoo. This is where the team's duet to combine the velvety smooth Swanee whistle with the raucous rasp of the kazoo. Once considered an odd combination, the two instruments now make a partnership as obvious as Samson and Delilah. Musical accompaniment will be provided by Colin Sell. You might be interested to learn that Colin is touring his list recitals this week. He's doing From Large White Loaf through to Toilet Rolls. Tim and David, you can start, and I'd like you to provide us with a rendition of It Don't Mean a Thing If It Ain't Got That Swing, to feature David Mitchell on the kazoo and Tim Brooke Taylor on the Swanee Whistle.

Well, that's you now, Barry and Graham. I'd like you to provide us with a rendition of Dave Brubeck's Take Five to feature Barry Cryer on the kazoo and Graham Garden on the Swanee Whistle.

0: Okay, isn't it terrible the way older listeners are patronised these days? I said, isn't it terrible the way... Now, we have a special round now aimed at the older listener so the younger one can go out and make a cup of tea. As there are now more mobile phones in Britain than people, text messages have become the means of communication of choice for millions. But text acronyms have so far been devised only for younger users. So, teams, I have a selection of popular acronyms with me, and I'd like you to suggest what they might mean to the older listener. So, Barry, you can start. What does this stand for? OMG.
1: Oh, my gout.
0: It's meant to be, oh, my God, of course. David, how about this? TBC.
2: That's to be cremated.
0: Tim, MYOB.
3: Make your own Bovril.
0: As opposed to mind your own business. Graham, BRB.
4: Blue rinse babe.
0: It means be right back to the younger people. Back to you, Barry. WTF.
1: Whoops, tiny fart.
0: She actually stands for what the heck. David, R&R.
2: Rheumatic and racist.
0: That's rest and recuperation, of course. So here, some for any of you to have a go at. OAP.
3: On a promise.
0: NIMBY, N-I-M-B-Y.
1: Naughty in me breeches yesterday.
0: WYSIWYG, W-Y-S-I-W-Y-G.
2: It's what you see is, where have you gone?
0: Yes, what you see is what you get, of course. BFF.
4: Bedpan frighteningly full.
0: And so, ladies and gentlemen, as the horse of time walks into the pub of destiny and the barman says, what, you think I believe in talking horses? And by the way, I know you have a long face. You're a horse. Now get out. I notice it's the end of the show. So from the teams, Samantha, myself and our audience here in Aylesbury, it's goodbye. Goodbye.
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0: Hello, ladies and gentlemen, and welcome to the show.
1: Isn't he marvellous? The way you say that, you know what happens? I wind him up, you know.
2: Yeah.
1: I wind him up, point him at the microphone, press his button, and he's away. Four little batteries, he'll work for a week.
0: Did you say something, Eric?
1: Of little importance, sir. I leave all the clever stuff to you.
0: Quite right.
1: Will the show finish early today?
0: Going somewhere?
1: Can you keep a secret?
0: Well, I'm not given to betraying a confidence.
1: That'll do me, whatever it means. That'll do me. Look at that.
0: Look at what?
1: 10 o'clock tonight.
0: Why, I didn't see it properly. What is it?
1: Membership card for it, that's all.
0: Membership card for what?
1: I'm in the club.
0: In the club?
1: Yeah, I've joined the cinema club.
0: Cinema club?
1: Underground Films.
0: I didn't know you were interested in trains. What's showing?
1: Everything, I'm told.
0: Cinema club, Underground Films.
1: Oh, yes.
0: Just a moment, just a moment.
1: Do I see a little flicker? Not quite dead?
0: Underground Films. I get it.
1: Where from? I'll come with you.
0: I've seen the posters outside that cinema club.
1: You dirty little devil. You have to travel 8 miles to see those.
0: I've seen them. Women without any...
1: Steady now. You've got a funny colour.
0: They're writhing in the middle of a field with an expression on their faces.
1: Could be nettles.
0: It's not nettles. Mucky movies.
1: They're not. There's a cowboy picture on there tonight.
0: Well, what's the cowboy picture called?
1: I nude. Noon. I nude you, nooned.
0: I know.
1: I nooned.
0: With actors and actresses in the all together. It's disgusting. You go to see one of those films and I'll lose all respect for you.
1: Old fashioned you are, and I can tell by that suit. The wind collar on the spats.
0: There's nothing old fashioned about human dignity and self respect.
1: Oh.
0: There's nothing old fashioned about playing life with a straight bat.
1: Ah, yes, but.
0: No, yes, but. Hold aloft the flag of decency.
1: Hello.
0: Don't defile yourself. You're worthy and capable of better things. Now be honest. Would you like your mother to see such a film?
1: She recommended it. She gets in at half price on the pension book.
0: You know what I mean. Would you take your mother?
1: No, I wouldn't.
0: I'm proud of you. Learn to live an ordered and decent life. When you go to bed at night, you should say to yourself, what have I done wrong today?
1: I never go to sleep.
0: Go on, tear up that membership card. Go on, tear it up.
1: Ah, oh, but...
0: Never mind, but tear it up.
1: Why? But why?
0: Tear it up. I'm proud of what you've just done, Eric.
1: Well, I might as well tear these up as well.
0: What are they?
1: Well, they're the pictures that they send each member for the forthcoming attractions.
0: Let me have a look.
1: Get off. I'm not letting you have a look at this and listen to you going, ooh-ah,
0: disgusting, I wouldn't do that. Let me have a look. Look at that one!
1: Ah, that's the film for July. I can't wait for August. Now, this is on tonight.
0: Let me look.
1: Cheeky.
0: I think that is disgusting and degrading.
1: I agree.
0: And impossible.
1: It's not nice. It's not nice at all, that isn't.
0: And do you mean to tell me that people will pay and go see this sort of thing?
1: A sad reflection on our society as it is today. But I'm afraid that they will.
0: I can't understand what pleasure they get out of it.
1: Beats me!
0: Let me just have another look.
1: Go on then, just one.
0: What time does it start?
1: Well, by the look of you, I think it started already. Come on, let's go.
3: It's good, isn't it? It is good. It is. Isn't it? It's good.
1: It's all based on fear. Good afternoon, sir.
0: Good afternoon, Constable.
1: You want a car, registration number JMP300K?
0: Yes.
1: Good news, sir. I'm sure you're going to be more than pleased.
0: More than pleased about what?
1: We found your car. Got your car back for you, sir.
0: Got my car back for me?
1: Oh, yes.
0: But my car hasn't been stolen. I mean, it's in my garage.
1: Ah, well, I'm very well aware of that. You see, we like to find the cars before they've been stolen.
0: Before they've been stolen?
1: Oh, yes, sir. All part of our new efficiency plan and saves a lot of bother. Your car should have been stolen a week tomorrow. But I'm happy to report that we found it safe in your garage.
0: Oh, I'm grateful, officer.
1: Oh, it's a pleasure. That'll be £6 exactly, sir.
0: £6? For what?
1: 12 tickets for the policeman's ball.
0: I don't want 12 tickets for...

0: Welcome, Elaine.
1: Oh, nice to see you again, Ernie.
0: Thank you. May I introduce my home help? Eric.
1: Never met, but I've seen him on television.
2: That's very kind.
0: You've seen him on television? Fancy a grown woman watching the Wombles. That was a good one, wasn't it? Wasn't that a good one?
1: Very funny. Yeah.
0: Right in that time I was.
2: That was a good one. I see. You care to step outside for a couple of minutes?
0: Any time you like.
2: Not you, Elaine. I fancy her.
1: I'm sorry, Eric. I've got to sing a song.
0: And it's called...
1: I'm All Smiles.
2: She can't sing. You said she was a vocalist.
0: Oh, come off, for goodness sake.

0: Thank you, Elaine. Marvellous. Now, my play this week is just an ordinary run-of-the-mill work of genius.
1: The voice of Ernie Wise.
0: This play, what I have wrote, is set in the heart of the jungle, full of trees.
1: Ernie Wise, playwright extraordinary and superb athlete. He proved this 2 weeks ago at Crystal Palace when he pole vaulted 34 feet, 6.5 inches over his wallet. And not many people can do that on a pound note.
0: No. To play the part of my leading lady, I auditioned some of the greatest actresses in the world.
1: Oh, yes. Phoebe Pottage.
0: Nora Beresford.
1: Iris Pothelswaite.
0: Glenda Jackson.
1: Who?
0: Glenda Jackson.
1: The only one I've never heard of.
0: Well, we couldn't get any of those famous ladies.
1: No, and Larry Grayson's on holiday.
0: But we did manage to enlist the services of a very talented and equally lovely actress.
1: A lovely actress who speaks French without tears and famous for her mucky poems.
0: Mucky poems?
1: Oh, yes. Does them all the time.
0: She doesn't do mucky poems.
1: She does. It's a gift.
0: Ladies and gentlemen, Nicola Paget.

0: Nicola, I hope you didn't hear what Eric said you were famous for.
1: I didn't hear Eric say a word.
0: Good.
1: I'll have to be quick, said Dirty Dick. I'm due back at the depot by noon. You give me a kiss and I'll give you this.
0: Miss Nicola, please.
1: Oh, I'm terribly sorry, Mr. Wise.
2: You don't have to apologize, Nicotine.
0: Nicola!
2: Oh.
0: Sorry, Miss Gadget.
1: Patches.
2: Anyway, be fair, we were close.
0: Now...
2: Arsenal. Oh, sorry.
0: I have written a play. It takes place in a jungle full of trees. And it's called King Kong.
1: King Kong?
0: Yes.
1: You'll need a monster, a horrible hairy thing.
2: Oh, don't worry, Ernie's in the play.
0: Yes, I'm in. I play the part of the professor. You, my dear, play my beautiful young daughter.
2: Right, then I'll go put another frock on.
1: Oh, I think he means me.
2: What a pity.
0: Now, Nicola, I want you to give of yourself freely. Get really into the character. Otherwise, you know, it means extra rehearsals at my lodgings.
2: You dirty little devil.
0: This is acting now. This is legit. I shall be using my old man's voice.
2: That one you're using now?
0: No.
2: Oh,
0: no. It'll be full of character and wit.
2: Yes, what will?
0: My old man's voice.
2: Oh.
0: It'll be, hello, my dear.
2: Are you doing it now?
0: Yes. Hello, my dear. How are you? That's the sort of thing I'll be doing.
2: Yes, it's a good actor.
0: Yes. Now, you're
2: but
0: quite...
2: not at that.
0: Now, you're quite sure you didn't hear what Eric said you were famous for?
1: I didn't hear a word.
0: Oh, that's splendid. We can do my play. Ladies and gentlemen...
1: As quick as you like, said Dirty Dick. I'm due back at the depot by noon. Now, listen, said Nell. That's all very well, but I've got to walk back to Dunoon.
2: I didn't know that. I'll just fetch my hat. You'll land in a terrible pickle.
1: Don't worry, Dad. Come back to my pad, because I'm fond of the old slap and tickle.
2: Good Lord. You see, I told you she was famous for it.
0: I've had enough of this poetic stuff. It's not nice. What you're doing is wrong. Let's get underway with my magnificent play, the title of which is King Kong.
3: The BBC proudly presents The Mighty Kong, written by Ernie Wise in conjunction with the man who makes the bird boxes for Percy Edwards and the assistant manager at Barclays Bank, Peterborough. The cast is as follows. Professor Earn, Ernie Wise, BSc.
2: Bald, small, and crackers.
3: His beautiful young daughter, Nicotine Pageant. The part of Scoop Morecambe, sent to cover the search for the Mighty Kong by the editor of Girls Crystal, will be played by Eric Morecambe, CIA.
0: Caught in the act.
3: Ladies and gentlemen, The Mighty Kong.
0: We sail tomorrow for the Isle of Kong. I'll show those fellows at the Royal Zoological Society that Professor Earn is no crank. I will capture and bring back the giant anthropoid. I know that such a beast exists, and I will bring him back to the London Zoo and show him to the world free at 50p a time. Oh, Nicola, my beautiful daughter.
1: I must speak with you, Father.
0: No time, no time. Tomorrow we sail for the Island of Kong.
1: And you truly believe there is a giant anthropoid on the Island of Kong?
0: Of course I do.
1: My fiancé is a newspaper reporter. I would feel happier if he were to accompany us.
0: I hate newspaper men. For years they have scoffed at my talk of a monster.
1: He's waiting outside to see you. He's from the Daily Bugle.
0: From the Daily Bugle, eh? Well, tell him to blow.
1: Come in.
2: Evening, all. I'm sorry I'm late. Ollie, I've just had a quick flash from the fashion editor, and she didn't often oblige.
1: Father, this is my fiancé.
2: Hello, how are you?
1: This is my father. He's an anthropologist.
2: I'm sorry to hear that. Is there no cure?
0: I study man.
2: Hello, we have another one here.
0: No, no, no, I'm a hunter. Let me show you some of my conquests.
2: It's going to be one of those shows, is it?
1: Tomorrow we sail for the Island of Kong. My father and I would like you to accompany us.
0: Tish! The man's a nincompoop.
1: His reports will be published for all the world to see. Please, Father.
0: Is he a good newspaper man?
1: Well, up to now, they've only put him on the advertisements in the personal column.
2: That is true, yes. I got engaged to myself last week. And I'm certain to enjoy it.
4: He isn't even a proper writer.
1: I know that he has it in him to be a great journalist. His reports will silence the tongues of them that mock you.
0: How do you know that there is a giant gorilla on the island?
1: Masters of various ships trading close to the island of Kong have told of something huge and terrifying.
0: That's true, that's true. I have the specifications.
2: Well, try putting your head between your knees. It always works for me.
0: Oh, well, if you wish, you can come with us.
2: Oh, you try and stop me.
1: Then we sail tomorrow.
0: For the island of Kong. Yes, for the island of Kong.
2: This looks like a good place to do jokes.
0: Oh. I'm worn out. Six times I've been out in the bush.
2: Told her not to eat that coconut.
0: A whole day we searched this place and still no sign of mighty Kong. Nicola, my child.
1: Yes, Daddy?
0: I should never have brought you to this place. It is fraught with danger.
1: I'm happy here in the jungle, and I adore animals. Besides, I want to try and get a pair of cheetahs.
2: You don't need them.
0: There's great danger here.
2: You could be right. I think it's the audience.
0: I sense danger.
1: Surely not.
2: He could be right, as I said before.
1: You're keeping something from me.
2: Not for much longer, I hope.
0: Nicola, I am taking you from this place.
1: Father, listen to me. Ever since I was a little girl, I had an affinity with all animals. I hold no fear for them, nor they for me. Should the mighty Kong, should I meet him, I will treat him like any other creature, with affection and understanding, because I am not afraid.
5: But I know we'll meet again some sunny day.
2: Lovely, isn't it? Be honest.
1: Good night, Father.
6: Good night, Scoop.
0: Good night, my dear.
2: Yes, I'll just come along with you to see that you're tucked up safely.
0: You come back here.
2: Oh, I can't even get a game of Monopoly now. I might have landed on Mayfair tonight.
0: Tonight you're going to stand guard here and keep an eye open for the mighty Kong. If you see anything, use this tranquilizer gun. Just keep your eyes open, young man.
2: What about you?
0: I'm going to bivouac in my tent.
2: Well, no wonder you can't get up in the mornings.
0: Good night.
2: Good night. Oh, dear.
6: Oh. Are you alone?
2: Yes, I am, yes.
6: Are you afraid?
2: Oh, good Lord, no. A better word would be petrified.
1: Where's Daddy?
2: He's in his tent. Let's sit down on this log, shall we? It's nice sitting here, like this, with you, Cinders. Have a crisp.
1: Thank you. Do you like animals?
2: Had a tortoise once.
1: Lovely animals.
2: You should have seen it begging for a lettuce leaf. Have another crisp.
1: It's beautiful here in the jungle. Are you fond of nature?
2: Oh, yes. Which tent shall we go in?
1: Just talk to me.
2: Oh.
1: When we're married, I'm going to have 6 dogs, 4 cats, 2 guinea pigs, and a billy goat.
2: That'll surprise you, Doctor.
1: Oh, it's all so peaceful here.
2: Yes, you're right. I'm sorry about that. I eat them too quickly.
0: What in the name of heaven was that?
2: I'm not sure, but I think somebody stood on Mrs. Mill's foot.
1: It's getting closer.
0: Quick! Get the tranquilizer gun and shoot it!
1: No, you must not shoot the poor thing!
2: I tell you what.
0: What?
2: I'll get the gorilla lure.
0: Good idea.
2: It's in Harpenden. I won't be long.
0: Come back here!
1: Leave this to me. better, Kong, dear. I can't see all of you, but I know you're beautiful. Please come back again.
4: Oh, have you ever seen anything like that before? That such a sweet and beautiful young girl can do that to such a monster?
2: I don't know how she does it. I go white when I see Sooty.
4: Now's our chance.
1: What do you mean?
4: While Kong is in a good mood, we'll go after him and capture him.
1: Be very careful.
2: Yes, I will. I will. And if I don't come back, will you see that my old mother gets this piece of paper?
1: What is it?
2: My father's address. He went out 30 years ago for a tin of condensed milk and hasn't been seen since.
1: Take care, Daddy.
4: Don't worry, we'll be back soon. Look out, look out!
1: What's happening?
4: Run for your life! We're being chased by the mighty Kong!
1: What are we going to do, Father?
4: Leave it to me! I'm only little, but I'll do my best. Pass me the tranquilizing gun.
2: Very well, sir. Why? How? It was resting on the brazier.
1: I thought I could feel something.
4: Hand me the gun, quick.
2: Here.
4: Take that, you brute. It's worked. He's running away.
2: Now, would you mind giving me one?
4: Why?
2: I've got to catch the flaming thing.
4: Delighted.
1: Oh. Is he working?
2: No, I know it wouldn't. I'm too tough for anything like that to work.
1: We'll never see him again, Father.
4: Oh, don't cry. I think we will, my dear. We'll see him again back in my study in England, near London. it's nice to be back home. It was terrifying out there in the jungle.
6: I don't know. It had its moments.
2: You know, Professor, you must be very proud to have captured the mighty Kong. And brought him back to London Zoo.
4: Well, I'm only little, but I did my best.
1: Daddy, I'm proud of you. Let's have a drink.
2: Oh, what a good idea. Well, I think...
4: Yeah, right, that's the next idea. Well,
1: say when?
2: After we finish the drink.
1: True.
4: What happened?
1: The mighty Kong has escaped from London Zoo and is heading this way.
4: Good Lord, he's tearing London to pieces. He's just destroyed the Albert Hall.
2: He can't do that. Dorothy Squires is doing a one-man concert there tonight. Do something.
4: Well, I'm only little, but I'll do my best. He's heading this way. It's him! It's the mighty Kong!
1: Leave it to me. Let me try and pacify him. I'm your friend. There's nothing to be afraid of. I'll make the first sacrifice.
2: That's a relief.
1: I'll go with him. Daddy! Oh, you'll never believe this.
4: What happened?
1: It's not me he fancies. It's you!
4: Well... I'm only little, but I'll do my best.

So that was the Eric Morecambe and Ernie Wise radio show. Eric and Ernie's guests today were Nicola Paget and Elaine Del Mar. The music came from Peter Knight and his orchestra, the script was written by Eddie Braben, and the program produced by John Bramwell. And my name is Tom Edwards, and I always announce the shows for Morecambe and Wise. It must be because I'm cheap.

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2: From the Sky News Centre at midnight, plans to scrap jury trials for serious crimes in England and Wales have been dropped. The government initially set out the proposals to tackle a backlog of cases, but has now announced only some fraud and financial offences will be heard by just a judge. Magistrates will be given more powers to hand out longer sentences instead. Last month, Justice Secretary Alex Norris hinted that there would be changes to the original plans.
3: People have raised really important concerns about this. So the Prime Minister is a new Prime Minister, myself as a new Minister responsible for the justice system. We are looking at that again, and when we bring back the bill in October, that will reflect those things that we've heard.
2: Israeli officials have arrived in the United Arab Emirates to join the investigation into an alleged hijack attempt on a Fly Dubai flight. They'll be questioning an Omani national who's alleged to have attacked his colleague in the cockpit with an axe on a service to Tel Aviv on Wednesday. A murder investigation has been launched after a 40-year-old man was shot dead in West London. Officers were called to East Acton just before 8 o'clock on Friday night. The head of Tennessee's prison system is resigning after the failed execution of a woman on death row. Frank Strada will leave his role at the end of the month after Krista Pike survived two doses of lethal injection. In sport, Warrington missed out on a first Rugby League Super League title with a 23-10 defeat to Wakefield in the grand final. The Wolves were 19-0 down at half-time at Old Trafford. Head coach Sam Burgess says his team were overpowered in the opening period.
4: Physically, the first half we lost. You know, the stats are relatively similar in terms of possession, completions. We're just territory-wise, they beat us physically.
2: England clinched back-to-back wins in the Nations League in style by thrashing Croatia 7-0. Scotland's 2-0 win in North Macedonia was a first under their new manager, Sebastian Pucanoli. That's the latest. I'm Barry Weir.
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2: I'm talking about the power of love now. I'm gonna tell you what love can do. You know when they say love makes the world go round, that's the truth. Now I want your imagination. I want you to travel with me. This young man was raised in the hills of Tennessee. When he reached the age of maturity, he moved to the West Coast. And he fell in love when he got out there to this young girl. And then the inevitable came engaged and they were married. Oh, the power of love was upon him. But you see, girls, I don't mean to come down on you. But this man loved this woman so he could see no wrong, no, no, no. He spent his last dime on the woman because he loved her. You know, girls, you can take love and kindness sometimes for weakness. And she took it for granted. And she tipped out on it. She ain't nobody gonna believe what you tell him, no way. Fool. Oh yeah, girls, you do like that sometimes. But one day, old boy got sick. And he had to come home. I don't have to tell you what he found. Oh, it hurt him so bad. He said, baby, mama, that's all he could say. But she said, oh, gone fool, you doing it. But the man wasn't doing it, but that's the only excuse she could give him. He said, mama, I can't take it, I got to leave you. I'm gonna leave you. Well, she tried to straighten up. She said she was gonna straighten up. She got a little job to help him out with the bills too. But that was just a sham. Because he found it again and again. And seven times he left this woman. And seven times he came back. And he had taken all that he could stand. And the eighth time that this went down, he said, mama, I got to go. He said, I'm leaving my heart right here.

guess it was around 3:30 in the morning. He could hardly see the road, the tears in his eyes. He could barely see the sign that read on the side of the road. The next town, 125 miles away. And these very words came into

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1: Yes.
0: Okay, what are we going to do?
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1: And emails.
0: And stuff.
1: And porridge.
0: Indeed we are. I'm Phil.
1: I'm Matt.
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2: From the Sky News Centre at 1, plans to reduce the number of jury trials in England and Wales are being scaled back. Only some fraud and financial offences will now be heard by judges, rather than the wider range of crimes in the original proposals. Magistrates will instead get powers to hand out longer sentences, but critics say that could push 25,000 more cases a year into lower courts. Criminal defence lawyer Greg Foxsmith warned about that idea back in March.
3: There's not enough magistrates, court sitting hours. It simply wouldn't work. In fact, all that will happen is you'll have a backlog of cases in the magistrates court.
2: The White House is reported to have set up a new task force to look at the risks and opportunities from artificial intelligence. The Wall Street Journal says it'll recommend what role the US government should play in overseeing the technology, with a report due within 4 months. Kemi Badenoch's promising to end what she calls a childcare cliff edge if the Conservatives return to power. She'd abolish a threshold, stopping parents who earn more than £100,000 a year from accessing free childcare. A murder investigation has been launched after a 40-year-old man was shot dead in West London. Officers were called to East Acton just before 8 o'clock on Friday night after members of the public reported hearing gunshots. No arrests have been made. In sport, Wakefield are Rugby League Super League champions for the first time following a 23-10 victory over Warrington in the grand final at Old Trafford. Trinity head coach Darrell Powell says his players put in an incredible display.
4: I just thought we really looked troubled. I thought we were superb today. That's a big performance from an unbelievable group of blokes.
2: England made it back-to-back wins in the Nations League by hammering Croatia 7-0. And Scotland have their first victory under Sebastian Pugnoli after getting past North Macedonia 2-0. Max Verstappen claimed Red Bull's first pole position of the F1 season as he beat Lewis Hamilton in qualifying for the Bahrain Grand Prix in Malaysia. That's the latest. I'm Barry Weir.
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